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1: To be fully fit, you have to be physically fit. 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
2: I wish that more warriors would realize how important it is that you get the psychological support that you need so that you can focus on the rest of your life.
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6: 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So don't hesitate. Come ask.
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14: First pitch is Spawn, a breaking ball hammered deep out to left field. 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Grand slam home run! 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
14: Ortiz 2-2 pitch, curveball. It's in there at the knees for strike three. What a perfect pitch by Braden Horkey.
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1: Well, a very pleasant good Wednesday evening, baseball fans, and we welcome you to Marv Teel Memorial Field in Remsen for tonight's War Eagle Conference baseball rivalry matchup. It pits the Remsen St. Mary's Hawks against the Galen Catholic Jays. Once again, Daniel Versteeg with you. 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

0: least two meetings between the Jays and the Hawks this year. Of course, if it's anything like years past, there's a good chance of a third meeting, potentially one to go to state like there was last year. We'll have to wait and see how the rest of the season shakes out. But this is the first of two in the regular season. Galen Catholic comes in as one of the hottest teams in Northwest Iowa. They are 7-1 overall, 2-0 in the War Eagle Conference, and those seven wins have come consecutively after the Jays lost their season opener by one run on the road against the Sioux Center Warriors. The Jays have now won out of their last three games, two of them via a run rule. So Galen's playing some good baseball as of late. Remsen St. Mary's is doing the same. The Hawks are 5-2 overall and 2-0 in War Eagle Conference competition. And this has been a nice stretch as of late for the Hawks, who started off 2-2. Remsen St. Mary's has now won their last three games in a row, including a great win against a then top 15 ranked team in 2A, the Hinton Blackhawks, on the road, no less. Hawks have had Hinton's number for a number of years now. Then having to kind of grind out a tough one, a road contest on a Friday night all the way up in Lake Park, Iowa. And the Hawks were able to win that one in eight innings over Harris Lake Park by a score of 5-2 before really turning the bats up a notch on Monday night and dominating Akron Westfield here in Remsen by a score of 10-0 in five innings. So again, three wins in a row for Remsen St. Mary's baseball. They're going to look to make it four in a row. Galen Catholic is looking to make it eight in a row, as one of these two teams is going to maybe start the step toward lifting themselves up over the other as far as postseason seeding is concerned. Some of those rankings from the Iowa High School Baseball Coaches Association. And this is a big game. It's not a conference game, but it's certainly one that will give some of the Raiders that are looking at how Northwest Iowa Class 1A baseball is shaking out. This will tell them a lot, as right now these are certainly the two best teams in Northwest Iowa High School baseball in 1A at least. Don't want to make that blanket statement for the other classes, but certainly in 1A, you've got two of the best set to go at it here once again tonight. Of course, the last time these two met, it was in Cherokee, and it was Remsen St. Mary's pulling off a 3-0 victory over the, at the time, the red-hot Galen Catholic Jays in a sub-state game. Galen had played some great baseball down the stretch of the district tournament, and the Hawks were able to knock them off to get to state for the 10th year in a row. So this is a rivalry that has a ton of history, and it's going to be great to see another chapter written in it here at Marv Gila Memorial Field in Remsen. Again, it's Remsen St. Mary's at 5-2 overall. Galen Catholic at 7-1 overall. Both teams have opened up the War Eagle Conference schedule at 2-0. Let's take a break. We'll get you your starting lineups in just a couple of minutes. Stay tuned. 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
2: We are back to Marv Teal Memorial Field in Remsen for tonight's Oregon Conference Baseball rivalry matchup. It's Galen Catholic and Remsen St. Mary's doing battle for the first time at least of two that will be played between the Hawks and the Jays. Of course, you always know that there's a good chance for a third meeting at least between the Hawks and the Jays this season. Daniel Versteg with you as we get you ready to go in this one. Let's take a look at our starting lineups. First for Galen Catholic, Jays are winners of seven in a row. They are 7-1 on the season, and the starting lineup for first-year head coach T.J. Britton looks a little something like this. Wyatt Koontz is the center fielder. He'll be leading things off for the Jays. Owen Sievers will play left field and bats second. Dane Lehman is the shortstop, bats third. That'll be due up in the first inning. Then it's Mason Small who will clean things up and play first base. Drake Hodson is the designated hitter. He's batting fifth and hitting for Noah Cook, the catcher. Braden Horkey is at third base and bats sixth. Mason Pitts will play right field and bats seventh. Dylan Lubin is the second baseman and bats eighth, and Easton Spangler gets the start on the mound. He will also bat in the ninth spot. The starting lineup for Galen Catholic and head coach T.J. Britton. And now for Remsen St. Mary's, the Hawks have won three games in a row. They are 5-2 on the season, and the starting lineup for longtime head coach Dean Harpenaugh looks like this. It'll be Jays Bunkers, the center shortstop. He'll be leading things off for the Hawks here tonight. Titan Waldschmidt is the catcher and will bat second. Remsen St. Mary's ace man on the mound, Dalton Klein, will be the pitcher. He bats third in the Hawk order. Ty Chappelle, he's been a great cleanup batter for the Hawks this year. He's a left fielder and will bat in that cleanup spot. Aiden Holman is the designated hitter. He bats fifth. He'll be hitting for the right fielder in Kinnick Moaning here tonight. Blade Nelson is the first baseman. He'll bat in the sixth spot. Dayton Knipe, second baseman, will bat seventh. Brody Penning is the third baseman and bats eighth. And then it's Bo Johnson, the center fielder for Remsen St. Mary's. He rounds out the lineup in ninth. The starting lineup for Remsen St. Mary's Baseball and longtime head coach Dean Harpenaugh. And two winning streaks come into tonight. Only one will survive. Will it be Remsen St. Mary's three-game winning streak, or will it be Galen Catholic's seven-game winning streak? We're going to find that out over the next couple of hours. We're glad you've joined us for it. Take a break and come back with the first pitch from Marv Teal Memorial Field in Remsen. 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
6: We're about to be back tomorrow at Thiele Memorial Field here in Remsen for tonight's Warrego Conference Baseball Varsity Contest. It is Remsen St. Mary's at 5-2, winners of 3 in a row against the Galen Catholic Jays, winners of 7 in a row, and sitting at 7-1 on the season. Daniel Versteg with you once again. We gave you the batting order. Galen Catholic will bat Wyatt Kuntz, Owen Severs, and then Dane Lehman, top third of the Galen order for TJ Britton. And Dean Harpenau is throwing his ace here tonight. The sophomore right-hander Dalton Klein, a returning All-State pick as a freshman, second teamer for the Hawks last year on the All-State team in Class 1A. He's been tremendous here in his sophomore season, an overall record of 3-0 on the mound, and ERA just right below, right on the ground, 0.45, an incredibly low ERA, and that comes in 15 and two-thirds innings of work. Opponents are hitting just .138 off of Klein. 28 strikeouts. He limits the walks. He limits the hard contact. He's a tremendous pitcher, and he only hit the pitch count against Hinton in his last outing. Otherwise, he would have gone the distance. I have no doubt about that. 6 2/3, 4 hits, 1 run. He struck out 13 helpless Blackhawks in that win last week. So Dalton Klein has been putting together another stellar season. He's been one of the top pitchers for the Hawks here the last couple of years. And again, he's only a sophomore this year. He really made a great showing in his eighth grade year. If you'll recall, that's a tremendous night it was in Carroll at Merchants Park when the Hawks outlasted Newman Catholic in 14 innings in the state semifinal. It was largely due to the relief effort of Dalton Klein, who was an eighth grader, just came in there and kept getting outs and continuing the ball game. And that really put Dalton on the map. And, of course, he answered very well last year as a freshman. He pitched incredibly well for the Hawks. We'll see what he's got here in this matchup against Galen Catholic. The Jays will be facing Klein for the first time this year as Wyatt Kuntz, the left-handed hitting center fielder, digs in, and he takes a strike to the outside corner. And we are underway. Our first pitch was thrown at 7:35 this evening. It's 79 degrees and a wind blowing in from left center at 13 miles an hour. The 0-1 offering from Klein spikes a breaking ball in the dirt in front of home plate. And it is 1-1 to the Galen center fielder. So Wyatt Kuntz will be followed by Owen Severs and Dane Lehman, that top third of the order that is guaranteed to hit against Dalton Klein, who again has just been tremendous. I'll be gushing about him all night. The 1-1 to Kuntz misses just a bit low, and it is two balls and a strike to the Galen center fielder. Kuntz has been really nice to see him back on the baseball field after missing last year with an injury. 2-1 to Kuntz, and that misses. No, that does catch the outside corner. I beg your pardon. A strike on the outer edge, and the count is even at 2-2. So Klein does even the count back up, and now it's 2-2 to Koontz. Here's Klein's wind and the payoff. Breaking ball is hit the other way to third base. It's

Scooped up by Brody. Penning the throw to first, pulls the first baseman off the bag, and he does not get back to the bag in time. Wyatt Kuntz reaches on an errant throw at third by Brody Penning. And so Kuntz is aboard to open this game. And now it'll be the Galen left fielder in Owen Sievers. Yeah, that was just a bit low and away from the first baseman, Blade Nelson. He gave it a good effort to have a chance to make the out. But the errant throw puts a leadoff base runner on now, and Sievers will try and take advantage of it. See how much the Jays utilize small ball here. Sievers is not showing, doesn't show. First pitch swinging away at a breaking ball in the dirt and misses for a strike. It is 0-1. So Galen wanting to get their hacks in against Dalton Klein. Of course, there's a good potential that these two face off in the district postseason or a sub-state game. And now time is called as Titan Waldschmidt, the catcher, goes out to chat with Dalton Klein. Let's use this time to run down the rims in St. Mary's defense. To the outfield from left to right, it's Ty Chappelle, Bo Johnson, and Kinnick Moaning. Around the horn of the infield at third base, Brody Penning. Jay's Bunkers is at short. Dayton Knipe at second. Blade Nelson at first. And again, the aforementioned Titan Waldschmidt is catching. No balls and a strike from Klein to Owen Sievers. Nobody out, one on, and a quick step off. Klein fakes the throwback to first, and Kuntz slides back into the bag. Following an error to open up this inning, the Jays are aboard and looking to threaten. Klein sets. Here's his 0-1. It's a breaking ball that catches the inside corner for a strike. A throw behind Kuntz, and he's back in with a head-first slide. No chance of the out recorded there. No balls and two strikes. Here to Owen Sievers in the top half of the first inning, and Sievers was hoping to make something happen, do kind of what Wyatt did, put the ball in play and see if good things can follow. Count is 0-2 as Klein works into the best Belt High set, and a quick throw back behind Kuntz, and he is in there safely. Not a bad throw, just maybe a little late on the tag from Nelson as they are very preoccupied with the speed there of Wyatt Kuntz at first base. Might look to go here on an 0-2 count. We'll see. Klein out of the set position once again. Kuntz leaning. Now he takes off. The 0-2 pitch is hit in the air to the right side. Kuntz having to start retreating back. The catch is made in right by Moaning, and Kuntz does dive back to first base safely. It is a fly out to right, and the retreat once again from Wyatt Kuntz back into the first base bag. And with one out, it'll be the shortstop in Dane Lehman. So Lehman with a chance to make something happen for the Jays as he tries to make some solid contact here in the first inning against Klein. It gets a harmless pop-up going the other way from Sievers. Jays have both of their balls in play so far have ended up going the other way as Klein really takes a long look in. And Lehman had to call time. Too much of a stare down there, and Dane didn't want any part of it anymore. One out top of the first as Lehman digs back in. Right-handed hitting shortstop for the Jays. The first pitch to him is popped up toward right field again. Kinnick Moaning on a long run in, makes the catch in shallow right. And Wyatt Kuntz once again has to retreat to the first base bag. It is out number two on the fly out by Lehman. And now that'll set up the first baseman in Mason Small. So Mason Small, the cleanup spot, does get a chance here with two outs. And he's been an outstanding cleanup bat for the Jays. In eight games, he's driven in 11 runs. That's exactly what you, it doesn't have to be power. Doesn't have to be pretty. It is power at times for Small. But driving in 11 runs out of the four spot. That's what the Jays need. Kuntz takes off, and Small hits a high fly to center. It's right at the center fielder, Bo Johnson, a few steps to his left, and he gloves that one for the third out of the inning. So a leadoff base runner reaches on the error. Nothing builds off of it for Galen Catholic after a half inning. It's Galen Catholic nothing, and Rims and St. Mary's is coming up to bat with Jays Bunkers, Titan Waldschmidt, and Dalton Klein coming up next here on KLEM. Hey, sport.

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5: We are back to Marv Teel Memorial Field in Remsen for tonight's matchup between Galen Catholic and Remsen St. Mary's here on KLEM Lamar's. 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Ready to turn things over to the bottom of the first inning, and Galen Catholic throwing a lefty on the mound. The sophomore Easton Spangler gets the start on the bump for the Jays. He's coming in one relief outing. He pitched against Hinton last week on Tuesday, went 2 1/3, did not allow a hit, did walk 5, and allowed 2 runs with 2 strikeouts in that outing. So, again, the contact not the issue in that game, just the command and control of being able to throw strikes. And, you know, Remsen St. Mary's is going to be looking to try and take advantage of that as they get on base. At a clip of 4.46, they've been walked 39 times in 7 games. That's about 5.5 walks per game. So here we go, Chase Bunkers, the Remsen St. Mary's freshman shortstop, steps up to bat for the Hawks. He'll be followed by Titan Waldschmidt and Dalton Klein. It's a lefty-on-righty matchup. Spangler likes the sign he gets from his underclassman catcher, Noah Cook, and the first pitch is down and away for a ball. It is 1-0. To Bunkers. 1 ball and no strikes to Bunkers, the Remsen St. Mary shortstop, wearing his older brother Jackson's number 13. And that Bunkers number continues. The 1-0 to Jays is saw the outer edge for a strike, and the count is 1-1. Well, and of course, you'd be forgiven if you confused whether it was Jays or Jackson out there. Jays has been hitting the ball just like Jackson did in high school, as the 1-1 is a big cut and a miss for a strike. It's 1-2 to Bunkers. Jays is hitting .417 this year, slugging .667. He has 5 extra base hits, 4 doubles. 1-2 to Bunkers, and that is down and away for a ball. 2 balls and 2 strikes to the Remsen St. Mary shortstop. And that is so huge when you have an extra base threat at the top of your order. Boy, that's a good way to start a ball game. Spangler's 2-2. It misses just a bit outside. Bunker's not chasing, and the count now 3-2 to the Hawks shortstop. 3 balls and 2 strikes, bottom of the first inning. As Spangler looks in against Bunkers, here's his payoff delivery. It misses up and outside, ball 4. A 6-pitch walk, and Jays Bunkers is aboard to open the bottom of the first inning. He takes the 6-pitch walk. And now it'll be Titan Waldschmidt, the Remsen St. Mary's catcher, to bat. As our home plate umpire, Preston McCoy, came out from in front of the home plate, or from behind home plate, and had to mention something to his counterpart, Riley Ward. Here's Waldschmidt digging in. Bunkers at first, a very comfortable lead, and the first pitch is high and outside to Waldschmidt. 1 ball and 0 strikes to the Remsen St. Mary's catcher. So we'll see if Jays is looking to go. You know, he's got some speed over there. He's stole 2 bases so far this year. And now bunt shown by Waldschmidt. Horkey, the third baseman, charges, and the pitch is down and away for ball 2. It is 2-0 to Waldschmidt. So again, there's the control issue that Spangler's having to work through. Six walks now in two and a third innings.

0: Anglers 2-0 offering, misses well outside, 3-0 to the Remsen St. Mary's catcher, Waldschmidt. Yeah, he walked 5 2 1/3 against Hinton last week. Now he's walked one before the first out is recorded. 3-0 pitch, that is in there for a strike. 3-1 here to Waldschmidt. As Remsen St. Mary's looks to stay patient. Of course, once they get a ball to hit, they're going to go after it. 3-1 count. Bunkers goes. The pitch is swung at and fouled off of the shin guard of Galen Catholic catcher Noah Cook. So Noah Cook takes that foul ball off of his leg. I think it got the shin guard or maybe just missed above it. So Cook going to have to walk that one off around the home plate area. TJ Britton, the head coach of the Jays, talking to him. I think the conversation quickly moved from, hey, are you okay, to, hey, how do we want to throw this 3-2 pitch? Always on business, even after maybe taking a bit of an injury. 3-2, Cook gets back into the crouch. The pitch is on the inside corner, strike three. Spangler dials in a fastball. He might have got a little bit extra on that inside corner. And he strikes out Titan Waldschmidt for the first out of the bottom of the first. And now the Remsen St. Mary's pitcher, Dalton Klein, comes up to bat. Klein trying to bat Jay's bunkers around. Reached on a walk to open this bottom half of the first inning. As Spangler works out of the stretch, his first pitch to Klein is down and away. Didn't miss by much. One ball and no strikes to Klein. Klein looking to help himself out. And if he can make something happen on the offensive side. The 1-0 to Klein, misses well outside. Two balls and no strikes. That was a really good at-bat for Spangler as he came back from being behind 3-0 and was able to strike out Waldschmidt on three straight pitches afterwards. 2-0 to Klein and a bouncing ball toward the left side on the third hop. Lehman goes to second for the lead runner. Relay to first is not in time. Klein barely avoids the double play ball. But the fielder's choice does get the speedy bunkers and the lead runner at second for out number two. And with the fielder's choice, it'll be the left fielder, Ty Chappelles. So you got the left-handed hitting cleanup spot against the lefty Easton Spangler. Dalton Klein is also being courtesy run for. And it'll be Elijah Schrader to run for Klein at first base. So here's Ty Chappelles, the Hawk left fielder, and the lefty pitcher Spangler misses high and in, one ball and no strikes. So it's, again, Elijah Schrader running for Dalton Klein at first base. One ball and no strikes from Spangler to Chappelles. As Spangler steps over and throws wide to first base, Schrader dusts himself off, and he hustles down to second where he is in with a head first slide and without a throw. So an error on the pitcher as Easton Spangler threw wide of the first base bag. And that puts a runner in scoring position, two away. Count as a ball and no strikes here to Chappelles. Still in the bottom of the first, we're still scoreless. Spangler works out of the stretch. Here's his 1-0. It is just a bit low and the count is 2-0. Bit low there from Spangler. He'll have to adjust with a count at 2-0. Spangler rocks into the set. His left-handed delivery is grounded the other way toward the left side of the diamond. Dane Lehman, the shortstop, charges and throws out Ty Chappelles at first for the third out of the inning. The Hawks get a leadoff base runner via a walk, but don't score off of it. And after one inning, we are hitless and scoreless here in Remsen. And for Galen Catholic, it'll be the 5, 6, and 7 hitters. Starting off with Drake Hodson, the DH, coming up next here on KLEM.
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0: As Drake welcomes back to the broadcast, he'll open things up in the top of the second inning at the plate. We're scoreless between Galen Catholic and Rims and St. Mary's in baseball as Drake Hudson will be followed by Braden Horkey and Mason Pitts against Dalton Klein, who allowed a leadoff base runner following a defensive error. And then on five pitches, he initiated three flyouts. And the Jays were put away pretty quickly afterwards. Here's Klein's first pitch to Hodson. It runs high and in and misses for a ball. One ball and no strikes to the junior. Right-handed hitting Drake Hodson. Righty-on-righty matchup as Klein gets back on top of the mound. His 1-0 delivery is a curveball in there on the inside corner at the knees for a strike. It is 1-1 to Hodson. As Klein... he goes quickly. His 1-1 pitch swung over the top of and missed strike two. He's got that breaking ball going well. And the count is 1-2 from Klein to Hodson. Klein gets back in the rubber. He doesn't waste any time. Here's his 1-2. Fastball fisted toward the right side. Scooped up on the hop at first by Blade Nelson. He takes it to the bag himself for the first out of the inning. Well, some weak contact still being initiated by Dalton Klein. He initiated three harmless flyouts in the first inning and a soft ground ball that a play was not made on. And now initiates a soft ground out here in the second. It'll be Braden Horkey, the Galen third baseman, to hit. As Klein back to work, his first pitch to Horkey runs down and in. One ball and no strikes. Horkey pitched last night in the 7-3 win over Western Christian, so he is not going today for the Jays. And now a dugout warning has been assessed to Galen Catholic for some of the cheers that the Jays were making in the dugout. Still at a ball and no strikes here to Horkey.

Klein is swung at and missed for a strike. One ball and one strike. A lot of the emphasis here from the umpiring crew is to make sure that sportsmanship is still upheld, and so the umpire intervened there. One and one to Horky, and the pitch is swung through and missed for strike two. It is a ball and two strikes to Horky. One out, top of the second, a ball and two strikes. Dalton Klein stands on the rubber, takes one brief peek over his glove, and goes into his windup. The 1-2 pitch is fouled off. Straight back and out of play. And the count remains at a ball and two strikes to Horky. One ball and two strikes to Braden Horky. One out here in the second. James trying to get something going. And Klein's 1-2. Breaking ball bounced up the third baseline. Going to be a tough play. Charging the third baseman, Penning. He does not have a play and is unable to pick it off of the grass cleanly. Braden Horky is aboard. I'm going to give Braden an infield hit there. It'll be the first hit for the Jays here in inning number two. And it'll be Mason Pitts, the Galen Catholic right fielder, to bat next. Mason Pitts. So Pitts follows the infield single of Braden Horky as he softly hit one up the third baseline, and Penning had to hard charge it, and in doing so was unable to bring the play in. Good effort, though. And now Mason Pitts, the right fielder, will try and follow it. As Dalton Klein nearly stepped on the rubber to go into his wind, but now works out of the stretch. And the first pitch from Klein is in the dirt. And a good block from Titan Waldschmidt. One ball and no strikes to Pitts. So Mason Pitts, a chance to move some runners around. Keep the inning afloat with one out here in the second. Scoreless game still. The 1-0 from Klein. Down and in for a ball on a fastball. 2-0. One thing Dalton Klein has no shortage of is some good velocity. And he showed that off with his fastball. I love watching Dalton when he warms up before the game. His long toss is so fun to watch. 2-0 to from Klein to Pitts, misses upstairs. And it's 3-0. Yeah, Klein is basically, I mean, throwing from the right center field fence all the way to the left field foul line when he's playing long toss. He's got quite the arm. 3-0 from Klein. And he dials in a fastball for a strike right down the chute. And it is 3-1 to Pitts. So back into a hitter's count here for Mason. A chance to get some good barrel on it. 3-1 from Klein. And he shoots it the other way. Foul to the right side. Not a play. Count is 3-2 to Pitts. Mason really choking up on the bat. He's all the way at the top of the gripped handle on his tan Rawlings bat. 3-2 to Pitts. Runner on first, one out. The payoff pitch is flown foul. Straight back and out of play. And we will do it again with the count at 3-2 to Pitts. Good battle here from Mason. Right-handed hitter against the righty Klein. We'll see pitch number 7 of this plate appearance. As Klein sets at the belt, his payoff pitch once more. Misses upstairs. It's ball 4. And Mason Pitts is aboard. A nice 7-pitch walk and a good plate appearance for Mason Pitts. The Jays have runners on first and second, one out. And it'll be the second baseman for Galen Catholic and Dylan Lubin. So Lubin, who's been playing in the field a lot, he's usually been that defensive player for the Jays, now getting a chance to hit. Hitting 357 when he has been able to come in and hit this year. Went 0-for-4 last night against Western Christian, so looking to turn it around a bit. Two on, one out. First pitch, breaking ball, does come back to the inside corner and catch the zone for a strike. And the count is 0-1 to Lubin. You've got Braden Horky at second base. Mason Pitts is at first for the Jays. With only one out, following the ground out of Drake Hodson. Klein, long set, triple takes back to second, and now comes home. The 0-1 to Lubin, misses upstairs. Dylan shows bunt, pulls it back, and the count is even at a ball and a strike. And then with Dylan's quickness, you certainly have to respect the fact that he could reach on a bunt hit. Mason Pitts gets a healthy lead at first. Blade Nelson not holding him on. And Braden Horky's got a comfortable lead at second. The Hawks really want no part of picking him off.

And now Bunkers steps over to second. They throw behind Horky. He's back in safely. They were so nonchalant about it, they fooled me too. Bunkers did not break for second until the very last minute. And Horky gets back there in time. One ball and one strike here from Klein to Lubin. See if Dylan shows bunt again or if he's looking to swing away. Send it to the outfield. Bunkers bluffs, covering second, and Klein's 1-1. Lubin shows bunt, pulled it back, and a breaking ball in there for strike two. And it is 1-2. Yeah, breaking balls are really tough to bunt, even when they are in the zone in a very hittable spot. Just a spin on it, and they always seem to get popped up. One ball and two strikes here to Klein, and Lubin has to step out. As Klein was really going through the progression of signs with his catcher, Titan Waldschmidt. Now he likes what he's seen. A ball and two strikes with one out to Lubin. And a big pitch from Klein is bounced toward the right side. It is through into right field for a base hit. Around third, coming to score is Horky. No, he gets a late stop sign from TJ Britton. On a good throw from right off of Kinnick Moaning. He saves a run for now, but the Jays have bases loaded, one out. And it'll be the bottom of the order, Easton Spangler, who has a chance to give himself the lead when he comes out to pitch in the next half inning. Now, that thing nearly hit Mason Pitts as well on his way in between first and second. That bouncing ball just got past him. And now the bases are loaded, one out. Dalton Klein goes back into his wind. And with one out here in the second, Spangler, the lefty, digs in. First pitch is a breaking ball up for a ball. One ball and no strikes. Excellent piece of hitting there from Dylan Lubin as well. Shot it the other way through that vacated hole on the right side. Bases full of Jays with one out and a 1-0 from Klein as a breaking ball left up as well. Same spot at the letters, and it's 2-0 to Spangler. If you're going to miss with a breaking ball up, it might as well be for a ball, because if you leave it in the zone, boy, that's got bad news written all over it. 2-0 count on the pitch from Klein. It is a fastball popped up straight back out of play. And the count is 2-1 to Spangler. So now Jay's Bunkers, the Remsen St. Mary shortstop, comes out from his spot to talk with Dalton Klein on the mound. And he also wanted to talk with Remsen St. Mary's catcher, Titan Waldschmidt. Quick conference there on the hill. TJ Britton, the Galen Catholic head coach, now wants a chance to chat with our home plate umpire. And that's Preston McCoy. The count is now 2-1 to Spangler. One out, bases loaded. Here in the top of the second inning, scoreless game. The Jays threatening with their first run of the night, 90 feet away against Dalton Klein. Count is two balls and a strike. And Klein's one-out pitch is in there with a good fastball in the outer half, and it's 2-2 to Spangler. Another big pitch upcoming here from Klein to Spangler. Two balls and two strikes. Bases full of Jays. Klein's offering is shot the other way into the Remsen St. Mary's dugout, just over it, and out of play, foul. Count is 2-2. Making sure the Hawks are paying attention over there with the left-handed hitting Spangler. He shot it toward the third base side. Still 2-2 to Spangler. Nowhere to put him, so Klein really looking to come back into the zone here. And now time is called. Yeah, Spangler needs a reset in there. Yeah, this is a tough spot. You've got one pitch that you can waste if you think you can get a swing and miss before the count gets full. But Dalton really liked what he saw. He gives a little bit of a smile to his catcher, Titan Waldschmidt. 2-2 pitch is fought off, foul, pulled down the right field line. And the count is 2-2 to Spangler. Klein is standing at the base of the mound and grinning. I'm not sure what the sign was there from Titan Waldschmidt, but whatever it was, it gave Dalton Klein a good chuckle. And Spangler spoils the curveball. So the count remains 2-2. Klein into his wind. His pitch is hit in the air. Shallow left coming in. Chappelle slips. And Horky comes in to score from third. Pitts gets

0: to third safely. That is an RBI hit off of the bat of Easton Spangler, and it is a 1-0 Galen Catholic lead in the top of the second.
1: RBI single for Spangler.
0: Big time knock for Easton Spangler, and he takes advantage of maybe a slick spot there in shallow left. Ty Chappelt's crashing in and slipped on his way in to make a catch. By the way, Marshall Sievers is the courtesy runner for Galen Catholic. So Sievers is running at first for Spangler, Lubin at second, Pitts at third, and we're back to the top of the order for the Jays as Wyatt Koontz comes up to bat against Dalton Klein, who was allowed a run on three hits and a walk in this inning. First pitch from Klein, and Koontz sends that one foul straight back onto the street, and the count is 0-1 to Wyatt Koontz. Big-time run there for the Jays. Any run you can get against Dalton Klein is massive. Bases are still loaded, one out. Corner infielders in on the grass. So the 0-1 to Koontz. It's a bouncing ball out in front of the plate. Pitch charging to the plate. The throw to Waldschmidt is off of his glove. And everybody is safe. The bases are loaded still, and it's 2-0 Galen Catholic as Pitts comes in to score. That is going to be a fielder's choice to bring in the run. It is an RBI for Wyatt Koontz. And another base runner to reach is Brad Klein. Remsen St. Mary's assistant coach is out of the dugout to chat with the infield. And he's really giving it to the battery here of Titan Waldschmidt and Dalton Klein. Not liking maybe the effort on that ball out in front of the plate. That ball, I don't think, got out of the dirt circle around home plate, meaning if I can maybe read the body language or read the frustration a bit, Coach Klein is probably thinking that Titan Waldschmidt could have gotten out there, grabbed it, and come back to make a force play. That would have been a tricky play, but if there's any ball that could have been done on, it was probably that one. Tough break there for Remsen St. Mary's. Good contact from Wyatt Koontz. And now it'll be the Galen Catholic left fielder, Owen Sievers. Base is still loaded. 2-0 Jays, one out. And Dalton Klein trying to find a way to get out of this mess. First pitch from Klein to Sievers. And Owen takes low for a ball. It's 1-0. Now, the big thing about this inning, obviously the Jays are putting on a couple of runs, but they are also working the pitch count up against Klein. He's had to work hard to get out. 1-0 to Sievers, and Owen bounces one foul. It came up and hit him. I think it might have come up and hit him on the helmet. One ball and one strike to Sievers. Played a little pinball on that foul ball. Base is still loaded. Lubin's at third. Marshall Sievers at second. Wyatt Koontz at first. 1-1 to Owen Sievers. Breaking ball inside corner. Front door curve, and the count is 1-2. To Sievers. Such a hard pitch to do anything with. It looks like it's going to plunk you in the back, and then it breaks to the inside corner for a strike. And now Klein steps off. Wyatt Koontz about a third of the way off of the first base bag there. He's ready to get to second, no problem. Still only one out, though, and the 1-2 from Klein is upstairs with a fastball. No chase of the high heat from Sievers, and the count is 2-2 to the Galen left fielder. Dane Lehman on deck. Mason Small in the hole. That would be all nine Jays in this second inning. 2-0 Galen. The 2-2. And Sievers bounces it off of home plate. Foul to the third base side of the backstop. Count remains at 2 balls and 2 strikes to Owen Sievers. Sievers flew out to right, hitting one the other way in the first inning. Klein still trying to navigate the mess. 2 balls and 2 strikes with one out. And the pitch. Curveball sent toward the right side on and the hop. Played at second by Knipe. His throw to second, covered by Jay's bunkers, is not in time. The throw by Knipe was late. Koontz is safe at second. The run scores. And it's now 3-0 Galen Catholic. Another fielder's choice that does not turn into an out. For the Remsen St. Mary's defense, the base is still loaded. And now Galen will bring up Dane Lehman with one out here in the second. 3-0 Jays. Lehman flew out.

out on one pitch in the first. First pitch to him from Klein. Swung over the top of and missed on a breaking ball, and the count is 0-1. Marshall Sievers at third. Wyatt Coons at second. Owen Sievers at first. Ball in the gap. Could score three. 0-1 pitch to Lehman. Breaking ball in the dirt. It is ricocheted close enough to keep the lead runner, Marshall Sievers, still at third. Good block back there from Titan Waldschmidt. The count is 1-1. Here to Lehman, the eighth Galen hitter to come up to bat. Still with only one out in the second. 3-0 Jays. And Klein back to work on the mound. His 1-1 is spoiled foul up the third baseline, and the count is 1-2 to Lehman. Should also get you an update on the softball side of things. They're in the bottom of the fifth, just across the street. 15th-ranked Remsen St. Mary's and Galen Catholic are still tied at one, but the Hawks have the bases loaded, nobody out. 1-2 here to Lehman, and Klein's pitch, curveball, and Lehman hits a high fly ball. It's on the infield. The infield fly rule is called, and Lehman is out as the catch is made by Dayton Knipe anyway. So the infield fly rule was in effect. Lehman was out automatically, and now with two gone, and it'll be the Galen Catholic first baseman in Mason Small. Mason Small, the ninth hitter of the Galen Catholic second inning. Jay's already scoring three runs in this frame. And now Klein's first pitch to Small is just a bit inside. Could not quite get back to the inside corner with the breaking ball. It is 1-0 to Small. Mason, the team leader in RBIs for Galen by a large margin. He has 11 of them. 1-0 to Small, and he hits a fly ball foul. First base side just over the light tower and out of play as the count is even at 1-1. It's a white pickup truck on the bounce. Some dent newly formed on that piece of machinery. Two outs, base is still loaded, and Klein's 1-1 to Small. Curveball and Small grounds one softly to the right side. Charged by the second baseman, Dayton Knipe. He bobbles, and Small is safe with an errant throw. Marshall Sievers scores. The wide throw allows Wyatt Coons to score. And it is a 5-0 Galen Catholic lead in the second. A misplay on that ball at second base by Dayton Knipe allows two runs to score. And Galen Catholic making this inning hurt. Also on the play, Owen Sievers got to third base, so they're on the corners. And Drake Hodson is back up for Galen. Hodson opened this inning, grounding out. Everybody else has followed him and made some great plays happen, getting aboard. So here is Hodson. Klein now with runners on the corners and two outs. Klein still working out of the stretch in an inning that he has just not been able to work his way out of. First pitch from Klein to Hodson is a breaking ball that clips the outer edge for a strike, and it's 0-1 to the Galen DH. 10th hitter for Galen Catholic here in the second. The 0-1 to Small, breaking ball, or to Hodson, excuse me, and the breaking ball misses low. One ball and one strike. A lot of hits, a walk, balls in play. That's been the big thing here for Galen. The 1-1 from Klein, and Hodson bounces one to third. It is through the third baseman and rolls into left field. Owen Sievers scores, and it is 6-0 Jays in the second. That is an infield hit. That was kind of a funky hop. I don't want to give Brody Penning an error there. Well, somebody did, so I'll follow along. I thought that was going to be a tough play for Penning to make, and of course the mishandle of that hop. And so it is now 6-0. Jays with the lead in the second in an inning that has just ballooned here in this second inning of play. Braden Horky, the Galen third baseman, now comes up to bat. He's the 11th hitter of the Galen second inning of play.

0: Klein now with runners on first and second, two away. Klein looking in for the sign. Now he likes what he sees. Comes set at the belt. And his first pitch to Horky is a fastball upstairs. Horky swings late and misses for a strike. No balls and a strike to Horky. Horky had a base hit. He was the first base runner to reach in this inning and came around to score as part of the onslaught here in the second for the Jays. 0-1 to Horky, and the pitch from Klein is swung at and missed, strike two. Basically the same pitch, a high elevated fastball. Count now 0-2 to Horky. Still first and second. Smalls at second, Hodgson at first. And Klein works set. Here's his 0-2. It's way upstairs. The fastball gets away from Titan Waldschmidt. Mason Small goes to third. Drake Hodgson to second. And they're in scoring position once again. Both of them with two outs here in the second. And the count of the ball and two strikes to Braden Horky. One ball, two strikes, two outs. Klein steps off of the rubber. And he's got to get those signs again from Titan Waldschmidt. They not really seem to be on the same page in this inning. Count is 1-2 to Horky. And Klein's pitch, breaking ball, swung at and missed in the dirt. The throw down to first will be in time from Titan Waldschmidt, but the inning comes to an end. Not before Galen Catholic explodes for six. They come unofficially on three hits, two errors, and two left. We are going now to the bottom of the second inning. It is Galen Catholic 6, Remsen St. Mary's nothing. Hawks have work to do. 5, 6, and 7 set to bat next here on KLEM Radio.
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0: We welcome you back to Marv Teal Memorial Field here in Remsen for tonight's Eagle Conference baseball matchup. It is Galen Catholic and Remsen St. Mary's, and the Jays have blown the game open. 6 runs in the top of the second inning. They lead Remsen St. Mary's 6-0. Aiden Holman, the DH for Remsen St. Mary's, takes the ball down and in from Easton Spangler, and it is one ball and no strikes. Aiden Holman followed by Blade Nelson and Dayton Knight, the 5, 6, and 7 hitters for the Hawks. Spangler into his wind, his 1-0 is down and away. Two balls and no strikes. He's trying to attack Holman low, and he has not quite been able to find the strike zone down there. Two ball and no strike count to Aiden Holman. Spangler's offering this time is in there for a strike. Inside corner at the knees, 2-1 to Holman. Well, a good start to the game for Spangler. He did allow a walk, but he got a strikeout, a ground out, and a ground out to follow it. 2-1 is down and inside. Three balls and a strike to Holman, the DH for Remsen St. Mary's. And boy, does he need a nice rally starter here. He's 4-for-10 and a base hit and a couple of walks against Akron Westfield Monday night. As the 3-1 misses down, that's ball four. So once again, Remsen St. Mary's gets aboard with a leadoff walk. Following a 5-pitch free pass allowed by Easton Spangler. And now Blade Nelson, the Remsen St. Mary's first baseman, comes up to bat. Nelson following Aiden Holman, the DH, in his 5-pitch walk. First pitch

2 Nelson in a high fly, tailing toward right center field. Owens, or Wyatt Coons, excuse me, coming in, and he gets there to make the catch for the first out of the inning. Harmless fly out to right center, and with one out, it'll be the second baseman, Dayton Knipe, to hit next. So Dayton Knipe out of the seventh spot, trying to move that leadoff walk of Aiden Homan. And he shows bunt. First pitch on the inside corner. That's a strike, and the count is 0-1. You had the third baseman, Braden Horkey, charging in with the bunt shown. See if they show it again here. He does not. 0-1 to Knipe. Misses down and in. And the count is 1-1. 6-0. Kaitlin Catholic already here in the bottom of the second inning. Jays putting all six runs in the top half of this frame. Bunt shown again. Horkey charges from third. The 1-1 pitch is down and away. And the count is 2-1 to Knipe. Two balls and a strike. Dayton Knipe, right-handed hitter, digs in. Shows bunt again. Horkey starts charging. The pitch is in there at the knees for a strike. And the count is 2-2 to Knipe. Two balls and two strikes, one gone. A 6-0 Galen Catholic lead. Hawks trying to start chipping away at it with one out and a runner on first. Knipe not showing the bunt with two strikes. The 2-2 misses outside. And it is 3-2. That's a hitter. The Hawks need to find a way to get on base here. Start a little rally. 3-2, one gone. The payoff pitch from Spangler. It's fouled over the backstop. Not a play. And the count remains at 3-2 to Knipe. Well, and Spangler with his high pitch count, he's had some trouble commanding. Wonder how long he'll stay in there. Payoff pitch to Knipe once again. Misses high and outside, ball four. And does get away from Noah Cook, the catcher. But the runner, Aiden Holman, already able to go to second on the walk. He stays there. And with the runners on first and second, one out, it'll be the third baseman for Rims and St. Mary's and Brody Penning. Brody Penning to hit. Second baseman Dylan Lubin is standing on the infield grass. He's expecting the Hawks to bunt. There it is. Penning shows it. First pitch from Spangler's in the dirt, and a good block from Noah Cook. Count is 1-0 to Penning. Bottom of the order's in the on-deck circle, and Bo Johnson. Dylan Lubin standing just to the right and a little bit behind the pitcher's mound, ready to cover the bunt. And the 1-0 from Penning, or to Penning, is in there on the inside corner for a strike. It's 1-1. Usually you see the third baseman cover bunts, but of course there's a runner on second base, so Horky's got to stay put there. 1-1 from Spangler. Penning does not show the bunt, and the pitch misses upstairs. It's 2-1. Rims and St. Mary's has won three in a row, but now that winning streak is being threatened with the Jays up 6-0. 2-1 from Spangler. And a high pop-up. Right side, foul ground. Will there be room? There is not room for Mason Small, the first baseman, who runs out of real estate. The count is 2-2 to Penning. And, of course, we mentioned the three-game winning streak that Rims and St. Mary's is on. Galen Catholic on an even more impressive seven-game streak. And the Jays played some outstanding baseball as of late. 2-2 from Spangler. He gets Penning looking on the inside corner for strike three. Perfectly located fastball. And Brody Penning is the second strikeout victim in this game for Rims and St. Mary's. And now we go to the nine-hitter for the Hawks. And the center fielder, Bo Johnson. Spangler looks back to second base. First and second, two outs. First pitch from Spangler to Johnson. Misses well outside. And Noah Cook fakes a throw behind the runner at first, Dayton Knipe. Gets back to the first base bag, no problem. One ball and no strikes here to Bo Johnson. Top of the order on deck of the 1-0 to Johnson. Misses inside for a ball. The lead runner going to third base. Cook can't quite throw him out. The throw is just off target. And Aiden Holman is in there at third base of the passed ball. Dayton Knipe follows him to second. Count is 2-0 to the 9-hole hitting center.

0: center fielder, Bo Johnson. Easton Spangler into his wide. His 2-0 delivery runs down and in. Johnson jumps out of the way of that pitch down at his ankles. Count is 3-0 to Johnson. Spangler back into his wide. His 3-0 in there at the knees. That is a strike. 3-1 to Johnson. And the Hawks trying to do whatever it takes to come back from this six-run deficit. 3-1 from Spangler. And Johnson slices one the other way to right. A few steps back, Mason Pitts tracking it. He reaches up and makes the catch for the third out of the inning. Couple of walks. Don't come back to bite the Jays. As we go down to the top of the third inning, Galen Catholic, after batting 11 and scoring 6, will bat the 7, 8, and 9 hitters up 6-0 in this matchup. Back with more Warrego Conference Baseball after this on KLEM.
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2: 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As we make our way now to the top of the third inning, and Galen Catholic will bat the 7, 8, and 9 hitters against Dalton Klein, who faced 11 Jays in the top of the second, and six of them scored. Mason Pitts, the right fielder, steps up to bat for Galen. As Dalton Klein goes into his motion, first pitch is in the dirt for a ball to Pitts, 1-0. Pitts walked as part of that six-run second inning. Did have a defensive change for the Hawks, at least one. I think it's only one. Jackson Schrader is playing third base. So the 1-0 is on the inner corner for a strike, 1-1. That's an eighth grader over there at third for the Hawks. He's been able to pitch a little bit for Remsen St. Mary's as well. 1-1 to Pitts, inside corner with a healthy fastball. It is 1-2. Trying to survey the rest of the defense. I don't think there were any other changes. Just that one. Quickly back into work. Klein's 1-2. Misses in the dirt. 2-2 to Pitts, who did bring the bat off his shoulders, but not enough to warrant a swing. 2-2 to Pitts. Back in. The right-handed hitter sets up, and the 2-2 misses in the dirt. 3-2. Dalton Klein just really does not have his A stuff here tonight. That's disappointing to see after he's had such a great open to this season. ERA under 0.5. 3-2 pitch to Pitts. Inside corner. Well placed for strike three. And Mason Pitts goes down looking. First out of the third inning. And it'll be the Galen second baseman Dylan Lubin set to bat next.
3: Klein strikes out Pitts for the first out of the inning.
2: So one gone. Dylan Lubin following a base hit and a run scoring. In inning number two, steps up to bat. And the first pitch to Lubin is on the inside corner. That is strike one. It is no balls and a strike to Lubin. Klein back to work, his 0-1. That's in the dirt, one ball and one strike. Normally a baseball game kind of meanders and weaves its way through the night. Dalton Klein wants to go quickly. Stand on the rubber, ready to go. Dylan Lubin digs into the box, and Klein goes. The 1-1 pitch, breaking ball in there for a strike, and it's 1-2. It really hasn't impacted the game, though. Of course, the Jays scored six runs in the last inning, but now Galen is trying to slow down the timing a bit. Klein comes back with a 1-2 pitch that misses inside with a fastball, and now it's 2-2 to Lubin. 2-2, Klein back to work. His curveball is swung over the top of and missed for strike three. Now Klein certainly very frustrated with how things went in inning number two. He's come back with a pair of Ks, and that's got to be big for his confidence. He also struck out Horky to end the third, so he's retired three Jays in a row by way of the K. First pitch now to Easton Spangler, bounces in front of home plate, and it's 1-0 to the Galen pitcher. Spangler worked out of a bit of a jam in inning number two. He allowed two walks and then put them in scoring position on a passed ball. But he was able to finish the job after all was said and done. 1-0 from Klein to Spangler, and Easton shoots one the other way to the left side. Bobbled it short by Jays Bunkers. His recovery throw is not in time. What a great stretch by Blade Nelson to even have a chance to make that play. But it is another defensive miscue for the Hawks. Their third error by my count. And now Marshall Sievers will run for Easton Spangler. This is just not something that you see from Remsen St. Mary's baseball on a regular basis. Fielding percentage of 912 this season. 13 errors in seven games. That's about an average of two a game. But three errors here tonight. Boy, this has been rough for the Hawks in the field. Here's Wyatt Koontz. First pitch to the center fielder is on the inner corner for a strike, and it's 0-1. Right-handed pitcher and left-handed hitter for Galen Catholic, who's reached base twice, once on an error, once on a fielder's choice. That's the fourth error for the Hawks here tonight. My apologies. 0-1 to Koontz, and he goes after some very high cheese on a fastball up, and the count is 0-2 to Koontz.

0: as that is eye level. No balls, two strikes. Here to Wyatt Coons, runner on first and two outs. Klein looking back to first where Marshall Sievers gets his lead. It does not go. The 0-2 pitch spins down and in and misses for a ball. And it is one ball and two strikes to Coons. One and two to Wyatt Coons. As Klein peeks back to first. He comes set. And is 1-2. Swung at and missed strike three. Came back with a fastball, and Coons goes down looking, or swinging, I should say, to end the inning. No runs, no hits, one error, and one J left on base. We go to the bottom of the third. It's Galen Catholic 6, Remsen St. Mary's 0. Bottom of the third upcoming, the top of the Hawk order. Looking to spark something for Remsen St. Mary's. See if they can get it done when we come back on KLEM.
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0: Back we go to the bottom of the third inning here at Marv Teal Memorial Field in Remsen. Galen Catholic Baseball leads Remsen St. Mary's 6-0. Jays Bunkers, the Remsen St. Mary's shortstop, leads things off against Easton Spangler. And the first pitch misses below the knees. And it is 1-0 to Bunkers. He'll be followed by Titan Waldschmidt and Dalton Klein. This top third of the Hawk order. 1-0 pitch to Bunkers, and a line shot over the second baseman, Dylan Lubin, sliced into right center, and a base hit for Jays Bunkers. Bunkers is aboard with the Remsen St. Mary's first hit of the night. It comes here in the bottom of the third, and that'll bring up the Hawk catcher in Titan Waldschmidt. Waldschmidt struck out looking on 6 pitches there in the first, and now he bats looking to spark something for the Hawks. First pitch to Waldschmidt's down and in. And it is 1-0. Second time through the order, Hawks looking to make some adjustments and see if they can maybe get some runs back. Still very early, bottom of the third. The 1-0 to Waldschmidt, and he fouls one off the handle to the backstop, but the count is 1-1 to Waldschmidt. Still nobody out, bottom three. 6-0 in favor of Galen Catholic. Hawks starting off the inning with a hit. And Spangler's 1-1 is grounded to the left side, through into left field, a base hit. Waldschmidt splits the gap between short and third, and runners are on first and second with nobody out after a pair of knocks for the Hawks. And we'll bring up the Remsen St. Mary's pitcher, Dalton Klein. So this is a chance for the Hawk ace to help himself out. He's had a great season batting, just as good of a season as he's had pitching. Now with two aboard, nobody out, a prime chance for the Hawks to score some runs. First pitch from Spangler to Klein. He takes a pitch at his shoulders, misses for a ball, 1-0. Klein grounded into a fielder's choice, narrowly avoided the double play ball as he was able to leg one up the line. 1-0 to Klein. Pitches at the top of the zone, outside corner for a strike, and it's 1-1. Klein got ahead of the count, 2-0, his first time up. Now dealing with the count even, 1-1 from Spangler to Klein. The pitch, it's way up and outside. Noah Cook dives out of his crouch to keep the ball in front of him and to keep Jays Bunkers at second base. Excellent play out of the crouch from Cook. 2 balls and a strike to Klein. Spangler sets. Bunkers dances off second, bluffs going, and the 2-1 pitch is skied foul over toward the first base side of the backstop and out of the play. And the

Out is 2-2 to Klein. Spangler looking to put this batter away, see if he can get a leg up in this inning. Two on, nobody out. Hawks down six. Spangler likes what he sees that time. Rocks into the set, is 2-2, and it's way upstairs. It gets to the backstop, and the Hawks will be able to advance 90 feet each way. Waldschmidt to second, and Bunkers to third, as the count grows full at 3-2. Three balls and two strikes to Klein. Another big pitch upcoming here for Spangler. And with nobody out, his payoff pitch bounces to home plate, and it's ball four. And the bases are loaded with nobody out. Galen Catholic head coach T.J. Britton is out of the dugout. And he wants to have a chat with his infield here ahead of a bases loaded, nobody out situation. And this is an inning that the Hawks could use to build certainly some momentum. They'll have a chance to get a few runs at least, assuming they take full advantage of it. We'll have to wait and see how things shake out a bit. I think Coach Britton would like to get a little bit more out of Spangler, as the Jays have had a busy week, and the weekend will be very busy as well. This is the third game in 3 days for Galen. They'll get an off day tomorrow and then host Hartley Melvin Sanborn Friday before hosting the CYO baseball tournament all day Saturday at the Riverview Complex. They'll be welcoming in fourth-ranked Bishop Heelan and Fort Dodge St. Edmund. Couple of matchups there for the Jays. Elijah Schrader will be courtesy running at first for Dalton Klein, and now Tysha Peltz takes a first pitch strike at the knees, and the count is 0-1 in this lefty versus lefty matchup. Lefty hitter, lefty pitcher. Corner infielders play in with the bases loaded, nobody out. And the 0-1 offering from Spangler offered at and missed strike two. Quickly, Spangler gets ahead at no balls and two strikes. Jays Bunkers is doing everything he can as well at third to try and distract Spangler, including breaking up the line, and the 0-2 pitch runs inside and hits Chappelle's. That's a painful but effective RBI for Remsen St. Mary's, and the Hawks are on the board. It is 6-1, Galen. Chappelle's hit by the pitch. The bases are loaded. Still nobody out. And a tough break there for Easton Spangler, especially on an 0-2 pitch. Chappelle's really in some pain over there at first, as he's just trying to get the feeling back in his right arm. I think that's what he got hit on. And he doesn't have a protector on it or anything, so that got flesh and bone. But it is an RBI nonetheless for Tysha Peltz. One run in for the Hawks. Base is still loaded, nobody out. And it's Aiden Holman, the Hawk DH, to hit. First pitch from Spangler to Holman. Swung at and missed on a fastball for a strike, and the count is 0-1. Tough part about facing a pitcher like Spangler, where sometimes his control is a little wonky. You're not always going up there looking to swing at the first pitch. So when he does dial in a strike on the first pitch, makes it hard to catch up with it. A one from Spangler misses upstairs, and the count is a ball and a strike to Holman. Still nobody out in this inning, so Remsen St. Mary's with a chance to really tack on the runs and build some good momentum. The 1-1 from Spangler, swung at and missed strike two, and the count is a ball and two strikes to Aiden Holman. Spangler's ready to go. Stands on top of the pitching rubber. It's the sign. And now here he comes with a 1-2. It is slapped in the air down the right field line and foul up against the fencing. And the count is a ball and two strikes to Aiden Holman. Hawks in a good spot to chip away at this six-run deficit. They've already gotten one run in, down five now. And Spangler's 1-2 to Holman. It bounces to home plate. Does get away from Noah Cook. He doesn't see it. But it wasn't far enough for the Hawks to really chance going on it. The Hawks would have had to know that Cook was not going to see it for them to have a chance to score. And that is
just not something that

0: you can read very well. Good decision, I think, by the Hawks at third. Two balls and two strikes to Aiden Holman. And the pitch from Spangler is shot foul to the right side on the line. And the count remains 2-2. Causes some of the fans to scatter a bit as they wait for some concessions items. Two balls and two strikes here to Aiden Holman. Another big pitch from Spangler. His offering is sliced over the first baseman and turns right, goes foul just behind the first base bag. And Aiden Holman could not quite keep it inside the line up the right field line. Count remains 2-2, and Holman is putting together one heck of an effort to work the pitch count up against Easton Spangler. Two balls, two strikes, still with the bases loaded and nobody out. And Spangler's 2-2 offering is hit the other way to the right side. Pitts comes in, makes the catch in fair territory. The runner, Waldschmidt, tags at third. He does not go. And now there's a hang up between second and third. Cook throws behind the runner at second. They've got Elijah Schrader in a rundown. And now nobody covers home plate. Titan Waldschmidt comes in to score. Oh, the Jays messed that up. They had a chance to get an out on the rundown. But the Jays left their spot at home plate. Spangler nearly got there in time to apply the tag, but by the time he swiped it on Landon Waldschmidt, the right fielder, it had scored it out of his glove. The run does score in Titan Waldschmidt. Elijah Schrader does get to third, and Ty Chappelle's watching all the chaos from first, did get to second base. So the Hawks have runners on second and third, one out. It looks like the Jays will make a pitching change, and they will. Easton Spangler is going to go to the outfield. Mason Pitts looks like he's coming in. And Marshall Severs is going out to play the field. It'll be Dane Lehman to take over on the mound for the Jays. So stay tuned. We'll have more War Eagle Conference baseball in just a moment. New pitcher for the Jays coming up next on KLEM.
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0: Well, after the flyout and subsequent run coming in to score, Galen Catholic does make a pitching change as Dane Lehman takes over on the bump for Galen. He replaces Easton Spangler, who went 2 1/3 innings. He allowed two hits so far, two runs to score, four walks, and two strikeouts after the flyout. And now it'll be Blade Nelson, the Remsen St. Mary's first baseman, to bat. The Jays also brought in Marshall Severs to play short. Easton Spangler takes over in right. Blade Nelson digs in, first pitch, he grounds one to second base. On the second hop, Dylan Lubin takes the surefire out at first for out number two. Meanwhile, Elijah Schrader comes in and scores on the RBI ground out by Blade Nelson. And it's now 6-3, Galen Catholic leads. Nelson, nice and effective there to drive in a run. And he also moves Ty Chappelle to third. Now with two outs, it'll be Dayton Knipe, the Remsen St. Mary's second baseman, to bat. Dane Lehman's first pitch to Knipe is on the inside corner for a strike, and it's 0-1 to Knipe. Knipe walked on seven pitches in the second inning against Spangler, And now he shoots one foul off the end of the bat to the right side. And out of play. Count is quickly 0-2 as Dane Lehman comes in and throws strikes. He's got a ground out. It did drive in a run, but still a nice job in inducing some weak contact. 0-2 to Kneipp, and the pitch from Lehman is down and away for a ball. One ball and two strikes. Just kind of yanked that breaking ball a bit. Lehman cannot keep it in the zone for a strike, so still 1-2. Kneipp keeps going, trying to drive in that run from third, and the pitch is popped up foul out of play, and the count remains 1-2. 6-3. Remsen St. Mary's has shaved what was a six-run deficit in half. Now looking to see if there's more where that came from. The 1-2 is bounced to the right side. Charging on the third hop, Dylan Lubin, the second baseman, takes and throws out Dayton Kneipp for the third out of the inning. The Remsen St. Mary's tacks on three runs. They come on two hits, no errors, one left. We go now to the top of the fourth inning. It is 6-3. Galen Catholic leads it. We'll be back with more Wargo Conference Baseball in just a moment on KLEM.
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0: We're back to the top of the fourth inning. Dalton Klein facing Owen Sievers swings at the first pitch and hits it foul up the first base side. Well out of play. Count is 0-1 to Sievers, who is 0-2, but he reached base once on a fielder's choice in the second inning. The 0-1 from Klein, and he misses way upstairs. One ball and one strike. Worth noting, Remsen St. Mary's is going to be hosting a portion of the CYO tournament here coming up on Saturday as well. 1-1 to Sievers, breaking ball inside corner for a strike, and it's 1-2. They'll be facing off with Kemper Catholic and Bishop Garrigan coming up on Saturday here at Marv Tietel Memorial Field. 1-2 count to Sievers, and the pitch from Klein is grounded on the grass to the right side. Second baseman Kneipp takes and throws out Sievers at first for out number one. Four-pitch ground out of Owen Sievers, and that'll bring up the shortstop in Dane Lehman. For the first out of the inning. I think the Hawks are just trying to ride Klein as long as he will take them. I thought maybe there was a possibility they'd save him for a game at the CYO tournament on Saturday, but they're going to let him run this one through as Dane Lehman takes a breaking ball in the dirt and is ball one. So I think they would have had to pull Klein in the third inning to keep him eligible for Saturday. 1-0 to Lehman, and that misses upstairs, 2-0. It was a final score, by the way, on the softball diamond. Remsen St. Mary's stays undefeated with a 4-1 win over Galen Catholic in softball. The Hawks, newly ranked number 15, get a nice win there. 2-0 pitch inside corner. That is a strike. And it is 2-1 to Lehman. But the Jays are looking to get a little bit of revenge on the baseball side of things. And they've been in a good spot here. 2-1. Swung at and foul tipped off of the glove of Waldschmidt. And the count is 2-2 to the Galen Catholic pitcher in Dane Lehman, who came in and did a nice job. Got a couple of ground outs and one of them did produce a run, but for the most part, not too shabby for Dane Lehman. You can't really ask much better. 2-2 from Klein to Lehman. And the pitch. Curveball runs down and inside. Did not quite get it back toward the inside corner. And the count is 3-2 to Lehman. Dane had to kind of back out of the way of that one as well.

0: A 3-2 from Klein to Lehman. And here's the payoff. It's a fastball lined up the middle, and it's off of the glove of the diving Jays Bunkers. Lehman is safe. That's a one-out single that Bunkers does keep on the infield, but only because he knocked it down. And Dane Lehman gets aboard with a one-out knock. It'll be the first baseman and Mason Small to bat next. T.J. Britton, the head coach of the Jays, he's out of the dugout and will make a courtesy running change for Galen.
1: Courtesy runner for the pitcher is number 11.
0: And that'll be Logan Kellen to run at first base for Galen. So Logan Kellen is the courtesy runner for Dane Lehman. After the one-out infield hit, and now Mason Small steps up to bat. But the Jays up 6-3. Klein steps off, and he throws out Logan Kellen at first. Quick pickoff. Kellen was not quite ready, and Klein picks him off for the second out of the inning. Well, he made quick work of that base runner.
1: Yeah,
0: good quick pickoff move by Dalton Klein, and now he'll be able to go out of the wind right away. First pitch up coming to Small. A swing and a miss for a strike. Count is 0-1. So now two outs here in the top of the fourth, 6-3 in favor of Galen. The 0-1 from Klein misses low, and it is 1-1. Small is 0-2. He reached on an error in the second. The 1-1 from Klein. Breaking ball bounces to home plate and short hops to the catcher, Titan Waldschmidt. The count is 2-1 to Small. Two outs here in this fourth inning. The Jays, who had a big six-run second and hoping to keep their seven-game winning streak alive into an eighth game. Klein back to work with his 2-1. Small takes down and away, 3-1. Drake Hodson, the Galen Catholic DH. He's waiting in the on-deck circle. Three-one pitch, misses inside, that's ball four. Mason Small gets on. A five-pitch free pass of the Galen Catholic first baseman. And now we're back to the designated hitter in Drake Hodson. Hodson reached on an error. He batted twice in the second inning. And the second time he batted, he reached on an error. Small with his lead off of first. First pitch from Klein to Hodson. Breaking ball down and away. And a good job by Waldschmidt to get out of the crouch and stop it. Count is 1-0 to Drake Hodson. Now, outside of the one inning, Klein's been pretty good. He's allowed some traffic, but for the most part, it's been shut down. Quick step off, throw back to first, and Small is in with a head first slide into the bag. Still at a ball and no strikes to Hodson. And yeah, this also confirms that Klein will be going as long as the Hawks want him to. The 1-0 to Hodson, and he flies one foul out of play. Straight over the backstop, 1-1 to Hodson.

0: to Hodgson. One and two to the Galen Catholic DH. And Klein's 1-2 pitch is swung at and missed for strike three. He climbed the ladder even further, and Hodgson strikes out to end the inning. The one-out hit picked off, followed a one-out walk. That was left stranded, and we go now to the bottom of the fourth inning. Remsen St. Mary's has a little momentum coming back. They still trail 6-3. Hawks will bat the 8, 9, and 1 hitters. Coming up when we return to Marv Teal Memorial Field in Remsen, you're listening to Warrego Conference Baseball on KLEM.
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0: We are back to the wonderful Marv Teal Memorial Field here in Remsen. Jackson Schrader will lead things off, and Dane Lehman dials in a first-pitch breaking ball in the inside corner. And the count is 0-1. Jackson Schrader, who came in to play third base for Brody Penning, now hitting for him here in the eighth spot. And the 0-1 pitch to Schrader is on the outer edge of the knees. Strike two. No balls and two strikes to the Remsen St. Mary's eighth grader. Following him will be Bo Johnson. And we'll be back to the top of the order in Jay's bunkers. The 0-2 to Schrader. Taken down and away. One ball and two strikes. 6-3 in favor of Galen Catholic here in the bottom of the fourth inning. Hawks started the comeback effort with three in the bottom of the third. 1-2 to Schrader, and he swings and misses at a pitch down at his shoe tops for strike three. First strikeout for Dane Lehman in relief of Easton Spangler. And with one out here in the fourth, it'll be Bo Johnson, the Remsen St. Mary's center fielder. Johnson, who flew out to right field to end the second inning, comes up to bat. First pitch, he shows a bunt, trying to bunt for a hit, reaches out and misses for a strike, and it is 0-1 to Johnson. And we've seen Bo's speed on display all throughout this school year. 0-1 to Johnson. The pitch, sliced to right and foul, and the count is 0-2. They've had a lot of hits the other way here tonight. I don't know what it is, but obviously Klein's got a lot of velo. Jays have thrown some high velo pitchers as well. I guess everybody's just kind of a little late to the party. 0-2 from Lehman. And Johnson sends it right back up the middle, of base hit. Well, right on cue, Bo Johnson goes from being a bit late and hitting it the other way to sending it right back up the middle on time. And a one-out hit on an 0-2 pitch. Nice piece of hitting there for Bo Johnson. And now we'll go to the top of the order. Jays Bunkers comes up to bat for Remsen St. Mary's. Jays reached on a walk and a hit. Walk in the first, hit in the third. First pitch to Bunkers now on the inside corner. That is a strike. And the count is 0-1. Bunkers' base hit sparked a three-run third for the Hawks. Lehman comes set. Here's his 0-1. And a bouncing ball to the left side, bobbled by the third baseman, Horkey. He spins and throws out Bunkers at first. What a play. Braden wasn't going to have a chance at two. The only chance he was going to have to get the lead runner, Johnson. And after the bobble, I wasn't sure if he'd had a chance to get Bunkers too. But he sticks with the play, spins and fires in one motion. Great play. And with two outs on the ground out by Bunkers, Johnson goes to second. It'll be Titan Waldschmidt, the Hawk catcher, to hit next. Waldschmidt's 1-for-2. He scored after reaching on a hit in the third. First pitch misses upstairs to the Hawk backstop, and it's 1-0. So the Hawks do have a runner in scoring position, but now we'll have to take a base hit to the outfield to score him, and chip into the lead even.

0: Further, 1-0 pitch inside corner. Good spot on the count is 1-1 to Waldschmidt. 6-3, Kalen Catholic with the advantage here in the home half of the fourth. 1-1 to Waldschmidt. The ball on a breaking ball bending way outside. 2-1 to Waldschmidt. Dane trying to use that slider a little bit more. 2-1 here to Waldschmidt. And the pitch from Lehman. Swung at and missed, strike two. And the count evens up to 2 balls and 2 strikes. 2-2 with 2 outs, bottom 4. And Lehman's 2-2 pitch is half swung at and fouled to the first base side of the fence behind home plate. And the count remains 2-2. Still at 2-2 to Waldschmidt, who's come up with a hit already in this game. He could use another to tack on a run for the Hawks. Lehman's 2-2 is down and away. Good take from Waldschmidt. That thing kind of floated a little bit and looked like it was going to stay in at the knees, but then bent down and away. 3 balls and 2 strikes to Waldschmidt. Lehman comes set his payoff. Is bounced toward the left side. On the second hop, the shortstop, Marshall Sievers, plays it at his belt and throws out Waldschmidt at first for the third out of the inning. A one-out hit by Bo Johnson is left stranded here in the bottom of the fourth inning. We go to the top of the fifth. Kalen Catholic still leads Remsen St. Mary's by a score of 6-3. And the Jays will bat their 6, 7, and 8 hitters, starting with Braden Horkey. Coming up next here on KLEM Lamar's.
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0: We walk back to Marv Teal Memorial Field here in Remsen. Daniel Verstegg with you on KLEM Lamar's online audio. 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We make our way to the top of the fifth inning. Kalen Catholic has a 6-3 lead on Remsen St. Mary's in the first of two meetings. These two will play against one another in the regular season. Braden Horkey will open things up for the Jays here in the top of the fifth. 6, 7, and 8 hitters due up for Kalen. Horkey, Pitts, Lubin will be up to bat against Dalton Klein, who comes out for his fifth inning of work. First pitch in there for a strike. Count is 0-1 to Horkey. Horkey, a base hit and a strikeout as part of the big 6-run second, and now he grounds the 0-1 pitch over to short on the third hop. Jays Bunkers takes, throws to first in time for the first out of the inning. Harmless ground out to short. Horkey is out number one, and now it'll be the right fielder Mason Pitts to hit next.
4: Now coming to the plate for the Jays will be the shortstop, number 12, Marshall.
0: So Mason Pitts, who walked in the second, struck out to open the third. Marshall Sievers is the hitter now for Pitts. First pitch to him from Klein is on the inside corner for a strike. It's 0-1, so he replaces Pitts, who had walked and struck out as part of his two plate appearances. The 0-1 pitch misses down and in. 1 ball and 1 strike to Marshall Sievers. Forgot to make the change on the offensive side of my scorecard. The 1-1 is on the inside corner to the knee, strike two. And it is a 1-2 strikes to Sievers. Klein trying to make quick work of this fifth inning. Here's his 1-2. Misses low. Good take from Marshall. 2-2. Marshall Sievers has not brought the bat off of his shoulders yet. Still at 2-2, and Klein deals. The pitch is grounded the other way to second base. Scooped up. Dayton Knight bobbles the throw to first.

0: won't be in time. Another miscue in the field for the Hawks here tonight. Their fifth error by my count here as a team. And Marshall Sievers is aboard because of it. Now the Hawk defense has just not been able to make clean plays. I don't know what it is. There's something about the field tonight. I'm not one to make to play the blame game by any means, but it feels like the bounces are a little bit irregular here on this infield. Dylan Lubin will dig in now. Right-handed hitter with one out, top of the fifth. And Dalton Klein stares down Marshall Sievers at first, comes set. First pitch to Lubin. A breaking ball clips the outside corner for a strike. And it's 0-1. Lubin, a base hit in inning number two. He struck out swinging in the third. A quick pick play back to first. Marshall Sievers is back in safely. And the count is still 0-1 here to Dylan Lubin. Klein works out of the set. Here's his 0-1 to Lubin. A breaking ball bounced to third. On the high hop, it's charged by Jackson Schrader. He has no play to second, so he throws out Dylan Lubin at first. That is out number two, and Marshall Sievers goes to second base unharmed. And now with two outs, he'll be back to the bottom of the order in the right fielder, Easton Spangler. Spangler's 1-for-2. He reached on a hit in the second, an error in the third. Spangler, the left-handed hitter against the righty pitcher, Dalton Klein. Klein certainly getting close to the pitch limit here. First pitch from Klein to Spangler. It's a breaking ball that spins on the inside corner for a strike. Counts 0-1. By my count, that was pitch 105 for Dalton Klein. 110 means you got to wrap up the battery on and you're done. 0-1 to Spangler. Breaking ball does miss low. And the count is 1-1. So that was pitch number 106. As the Hawk ace tries to at least finish the fifth. 1-1 count here to Spangler. Klein comes set. Two gone. The 1-1 pitch. And Spangler taps one back to the mound. It's played to the base of the mound by Klein. He runs over to first and a little underhand toss to the first baseman. Blade Nelson retires Spangler for out number three. Now the Jays get another base runner on, but they leave them stranded again. We're to the bottom of the fifth inning now. It's Galen Catholic 6 and Remsen St. Mary's 3. Dalton Klein, after pitching out of the fifth inning, will come up to bat to open the bottom of the fifth inning when we come back on KLEM.
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0: We make our way to the bottom of the fifth inning as Galen Catholic leads Remsen St. Mary's 6-3. The Hawks will be leading off Dalton Klein in the bottom of the fifth inning. 3-4 and 5 for the Hawks against Dane Lehman in relief of Easton Spangler. First pitch from Lehman to Klein. It's just a touch low. One ball and no strikes. Some highly concentrated scoring in this one. The Jays got all six of their runs in the top of the second. The Hawks have gotten all three of their runs in the bottom of the third. 1-0 pitch to Klein is in the dirt. Two balls and no strikes. Outside of that, it's been pretty quick work of these other half innings. Couple of base runners here and there, but really nothing brewing too badly in those other innings. 2-0 to Klein, and he slaps one to second base. Scooped up by Dylan Lubin. And Dalton Klein is thrown out to open the fifth inning. On a three-pitch ground out, Klein is retired, and now it'll be Ty Schapeltz, the Remsen St. Mary's left fielder, who was plunked to drive in the first run of the game for Remsen St. Mary's. An 0-2 pitch, nonetheless, as he was hit by the pitch with the bases loaded and drove in the run of Jay's Bunkers. Comes up to bat for the first time since. Left-handed hitter against Dane Lehman. First time he's faced Lehman tonight. First pitch from Dane is at the top of the zone. Belt high for a strike, and the count is 0-1. Aiden Holman is the DH. He's the last hitter that has yet to face Lehman the first time. 0-1 to Schapeltz, and the miss is outside. One ball and one strike. Spangler induced a fly out of Aiden Holman, and that was the last batter he was allowed to face. 1-1 from Lehman. A breaking ball spins just a bit outside. Could not quite sneak it in the back door. And the count is 2-1 to Ty Schapeltz. 6-3, Jays on top in the fifth. 2-1 to Schapeltz. Misses high and outside. 3-1. By the way, the numbers I'm looking at say Dalton Klein's probably got one more batter in him. We'll see if they elect to use that in the sixth inning or not. 3-1 to Schapeltz, and he grounds one to second base. Dylan Lubin's been busy over there. He snags it on the knee-high hop and throws out Ty Schapeltz for the second out of the fifth inning.
3: Schapeltz grounds out to the second base.
0: Of the seven outs recorded by Dane Lehman on the mound, four of them have been hit the way of Dylan Lubin at second base. It's been a steady hand there at the second base position for the Jays. And of the seven outs Lehman's recorded here on the mound, six of them have been harmless groundouts. So nice job inducing some weak contact. Here's Aiden Holman, the Hawk DH. And Lehman dials in a strike of the inside corner, 0-1. The other out Lehman recorded out of the seven was a strikeout of Jackson Schrader to open the fourth. 0-1 count here to Aiden Holman. Lehman kicks and deals. The pitch is hit off the handle, foul to the backstop, 0-2. To Aiden Holman. Lehman's looking for, I believe, yeah, it is. It would be our first three-up, three-down inning. Every inning's had a base runner prior to this one. Lehman trying to put it to bed. Here's his 0-2 pitch. It's lined back up the middle into center, and that's a base hit. Well, so much for that. 0-2 pitch. Holman sends it right back where it came from. And a two-out knock. Avoids the 1-2-3 inning. And out of it, the Remsen St. Mary's first baseman in Blade Nelson. I am still not one to believe in the broadcaster's jinx, but there are some instances that question my faith, if you will. That might have been one of those. Nelson's 0-2. He swung at the first pitch every time. See if he takes one here. Lehman kicks and deals. First pitch breaking ball in there for a strike, and it's 0-1. Nelson flew out of the first pitch in the second inning, grounded out to second on the first pitch of the third inning.

0: Lehman peeks back to first. Comes set of the 0-1. It's fouled back, and the count is 0-2. It's barely made contact with it. Nelson now behind in the count again. As the count is, no balls and two strikes. So again, Lehman's been able to get ahead of hitters here. He's not always been able to put them away, though. He's actually allowed two hits on 0-2 counts. See what he's got in store here for Nelson. The 0-2 breaking ball catches the inside corner, strike three. And Nelson goes down looking to retire the side in the fifth. The Hawks get a two-out hit, but fail to score off of it. And we go to the top of the sixth. Top of the Galen order will hit with the Jays up 6-3. Dalton Klein will be facing the first hitter of the sixth inning. When we come back, you're listening to Wargo Conference Baseball on KLEM.
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0: Well, we go now to the top of the sixth inning. Wyatt Koontz will open things up for Galen Catholic against Dalton Klein, who may be facing his last batter of the night. First pitch from Klein is in there at the knees for a strike, and the count is 0-1. Unless Klein records an out on this pitch, he's going to be done after Koontz. So the 0-1 spins inside and misses for a ball, one ball and one strike. That was pitch number 109. Next one will be 110, meaning once he's done facing Wyatt Koontz, he'll be pulled from the game. 1-1 to Koontz is fouled over the backstop of the first base side, not a play. 1-2 to Wyatt Koontz. See how the Hawks turn two to finish off this game. Whether or not he'll have to get five outs or six outs. Klein into his line. The 1-2 is swung through and missed for strike three. Another strikeout for Dalton Klein, and that's going to put an end to his outing. Dalton Klein fights through five and a third tough innings here tonight, and he's reached the pitch limit. So he'll be taken out of the game. And Remsen St. Mary's will make a pitching change. We'll have that for you when we come back on KLEM.
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4: Well, just as we kind of thought how the top of the sixth would start, Dalton Kline comes back out, records one out, and he hits the pitch limit. 111 pitches tonight for Dalton Kline as he works through five and a third, unofficially allowing four hits on six runs. By the way, I've scored the game. I've got three of them as earned. Two walks and six strikeouts for Dalton Kline as he is on the hook for the loss here tonight. So he's going to need his bats to pick him up if he wants to at least get out with a no decision. Be his first loss of the season or his first no decision of the season. Either way, it'd be a first for Dalton Kline. Brody Penning, freshman right-hander, comes in to pitch for the Hawks, making his fourth relief appearance of the season. He has yet to record a pitching decision. No wins, no losses. An ERA of 7.9 and 5 1/3. He struck out nine batters, walked five in those 5 1/3 innings. He pitched last in that extra inning victory on Friday over Harris Lake Park. Went 2 1/3, allowed three hits, two runs, walked a batter, and struck out three. He'll open up his outing against Owen Seavers, and Penning's first pitch is down and away for a ball. One ball and no strikes. Owen Seavers is up for the fourth time tonight. He's 0-3, but he did reach on a fielder's choice and drove in a run as part of the six-run second inning. 1-0 pitch to Seavers. Breaking ball catches the inside corner for a strike, and it's 1-1 to Seavers. One ball and one strike. Penning comes home. The pitch misses just a touch inside. 2-1. Dane Lehman is scheduled to hit in this inning. He waits in the on-deck circle. Two balls and a strike, and Penning deals. Down and in. Three balls and a strike to Seavers. Hitters count for the Galen Catholic left fielder as Owen Seavers steps back up to bat. The 3-1 from Penning. Swung at and missed strike two, and the count is full. At three balls and two strikes here to Seavers. Back to work. Payoff pitch from Penning. Is hitting the air to shallow left. Long run in, Ty Chappelle. Won't get there. That's a base hit for Owen Seavers. And Owen is aboard with a one-out knock. He welcomes the new pitcher, Brody Penning, into the ballgame with a single. And that'll bring up the Galen Catholic relief pitcher here tonight, and Dane Lehman. And now batting will be the pitcher, number 23. So Dane Lehman to the dish, right-handed hitter against the right-handed pitcher, Brody Penning. Runner aboard at first, one out. And the first pitch coming from Penning to Lehman is hit in the air. First base side, foul ground. Blade Nelson ranges over, and it bounces off of his glove in foul ground. And it is just a strike and not an out. Wonder if he lost it up in the lights or something. Kind of in between the two light banks down the right field line. Tough break there for Blade Nelson. We'll put a pin on that play and see whether or not we got to assess an error on that. So Dane Lehman reaches. We do have to give an error to him. 0-1 here to Dane. One out, one on. The 0-1 pitch. Seavers goes. Pitches a strike inside corner. Throw to second from Waldschmidt is just late. And Owen Seavers swipes his way into scoring position. It's his sixth stolen base of the year. Team best mark there. And the count now 0-2 to Dane Lehman. Excellent jump from Seavers. Got a good read on that pitch. Now the count 0-2 from Penning to Lehman. With one out here in the top of the sixth. Jays ahead by three. And the 0-2 is bounced to third on the high hop. Dalton Klein takes it. He throws across the diamond in time at first for the out.

0: Meanwhile, going to third, Owen Severs reaches base safely. It is the second out of the inning, but the Jays do have a little bit of an insurance policy now at third base for the Galen Catholic first baseman, Mason Small. Going to need to be a base hit. He has yet to reach on a hit. He flew out, reached on an error, and walked. So Small steps up to bat. With two outs and a runner on third, Jays ahead by three in the sixth. First pitch from Penning, and Small takes down and away. And a good diving play back there from Titan Waldschmidt to keep that ball in front of him and keep Owen Severs stranded at third for the moment. 1-0 here to Small. Penning set shoulder high, his 1-0 pitch, bounces to home plate, and again Waldschmidt has to cover it up. And a great defensive play as the count is 2-0 to Mason Small. Two balls and no strikes, and now we've got a rabbit running across the field here in Remsen. He's just in between home and third base. Now he's trying to get a radio cameo as he runs behind the backstop along the warning track. Who's got the trap there? He's running up the first base line. He's successfully reached. And now he's going to hightail it for the right field corner. And he'll make his home out there. So the bunny rabbit has exited stage right. And we'll be able to resume this baseball game again. Two balls and no strikes. Two outs. And the pitch from Penning is skied foul to the backstop. And the count is 2-1. He's got to make sure he's able to get out of there. I think there's a gap in the fence down the right field line. We'll have to wait and see. We might see him again. Here's the 2-1 to Small, and the pitch is just low. 3-1 to Small. Runner aboard at third, and Owen Severs, two outs, and a good hitter's count for a good hitter. There's a 3-1 from Penning. It's in the dirt, ball four, and a good block from Waldschmidt. They're thrown behind Owen Severs, and he's back in safely. So a five-pitch walk, Mason Small reaches, and now they're on the corners with two outs for the designated hitter, Drake Hodson.
1: Puts runners at first and third for the designated
0: so Drake Hodson comes up to bat. He is 0-3. With the runners on the corners and two outs. Be interested to see if Mason takes off here. Maybe just tries to find a way to get Owen to score. Penning sets. Small's not going. First pitch to Hodson. Cut on and missed for a strike. Counts 0-1. Jays might institute the first and third play. Well, we'll see if they're willing to bring a run across there. 0-1 from Penning, and Hodson spoils the curveball to the backstop foul. Count is quickly in Penning's favor at 0-2. Brody Penning's coming in relief of Dalton Klein. He's allowed a hit and a walk, but so far doesn't have a run to his line. Here's the 0-2. Swung on and missed on a high fastball. A good punch out there from Brody Penning. And the inning comes to an end. Galen Catholic still holds a 6-3 lead. Hawks have work to do. Down three, two innings to go. We go to the bottom of the sixth. The bottom third of the Hawk order will hit coming up next on KLEM.
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3: Back to start the bottom of the sixth, and Dane Lehman buzzes Dayton Knipe with a high and in fastball, one ball and no strikes. Dayton Knipe will be followed by Brody Penning and Bo Johnson, bottom third of the Hawk order with the Hawks down three. And the 1-0 pitch is at the top of the zone for a strike. It's 1-1. 6-3 in favor of Galen Catholic. Again, the runs have been concentrated. Jays scored six in the second, and the Hawks scored three in the third. Now the 1-1 pitch runs inside and hits Dayton Knipe. He's aboard to lead off the bottom of the sixth inning, and Remsen St. Mary's will be threatening right out of the get-go. As the third baseman, or the originally third baseman, now relief pitcher, Brody Penning comes up to bat. So Penning batted in the second, struck out looking. Jackson Schrader hit for him in the fourth and struck out swinging. This has not been a great part of the order for the Hawks here tonight. He shows bunt, and the pitch is at the top of the zone for a strike as he pulls back the bunt attempt. Count is 0-1. Going to be preoccupied with Dayton Knipe at first base as well. And now Noah Cook, the catcher, calls for the second baseman Dylan Lubin to charge in. He'll be defending the bunt. Bunt is shown. The 0-1 is taken for a strike. Knipe goes. The throw down to second is not in time. Marshall Severs covering the bag from his spot at short. And Dayton Knipe steals second base. And the count is 0-2 to Brody Penning. So now Lubin backs off. The bunt taken out of the equation. And the 0-2 from Lehman is grounded to the left side. On the chest high hop, Braden Horkey takes, throws out the runner at first, and then going to third, Dayton Knipe gets there safely. Dayton Knipe advances to third on the ground out to third. And now with one gone in the sixth, it'll be the center fielder Bo Johnson to hit now. With the Hawks trying to continue chipping away at their deficit with that run 90 feet away. Corner infielder, no, just Braden Horkey is in at third. Bo Johnson, the center fielder, bats. Mason Small playing at normal depth at first. First pitch to Johnson is upstairs for a ball, 1-0. You also have Dylan Lubin. He's now playing on the infield grass at second base. Marshall Severs at short, playing at usual depth. 1-0 to Johnson on the pitch from Lehman. Breaking ball inside corner, that's a strike. And the count is 1-1. A 6-3 Galen Catholic lead, trying to improve their winning streak to 8 games. The 1-1, it's a suicide squeeze. The bunt attempt is fouled. And so Knipe, who got into home plate safely, now will retreat back to third. The Hawks pull out the suicide squeeze. Johnson did make contact on the bunt attempt and fouled it off. That's certainly a good page out of the Dean Harpinaw playbook. Old school style of baseball, you love it. Hawks nearly executed it well. 1-2 here to Johnson. I wouldn't put it past RSM to try it again, even with two strikes. Knipe dances off a third. He's not going. Lehman's 1-2 is swung at and missed for strike three. The Jays dodged the bullet of the suicide squeeze. And strike out Bo Johnson for the second out of the sixth. And we'll be back to the top of the order for RSM as the shortstop Jays Bunkers comes up to bat. He's reached base twice. First pitch from Lehman is grounded to the left side. Braden Horkey gloves it at third, and his throw to first is in time. for the third out of the inning. A leadoff base runner is left stranded by the Jays and Dane Lehman in the bottom of the sixth inning. We're going to the seventh. It's Galen 6, Ramsden St. Mary's 3, and the Jays will have the 6, 7, and 8 hitters up to bat next here on KLEM.
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0: To Harv Teel Memorial Field here in Remsen as the Galen Catholic baseball team looks to polish off their eighth win in a row. They lead Remsen St. Mary's by a score of 6-3. Braden Horkey to open things up in the top of the seventh inning. And Galen Catholic had to clean up some gear out in front of their dugout that was left there in between innings. First pitch from Brody Penning to Braden Horkey is a bit low for a ball. And it is 1-0. So Penning, who came in relief in the sixth, allowed a hit and a walk, but was able to get out of his two-thirds of an inning unscathed. The 1-0 to Horkey. Inside corner, good location for the freshman for a strike. It's 1-1. One ball and one strike to Horkey, who's 1-for-3 tonight. Penning's 1-1, misses down and in. 2-1. Penning back on top of the rubber. Here comes his 2-1 pitch. It's up and outside. 3-1 to Horkey. And, of course, the goal here for Remsen St. Mary's is just get the bats back up, see if they can have a chance to trim into that three-run deficit again in the bottom of the seventh. 3-1. Spins on the outside corner and clips the zone for strike two. 3-2 to Horkey, who pitched last night, got the win against Western Christian. 3-2 pitch to Horkey. And he reaches out, pokes it foul to the backstop fencing. Count remains 3-2. It's going to be Marshall Sievers in the next spot in the order. He'll be followed by Dylan Lubin to hit in this inning as well. Payoff pitch once again from Penning. And Horkey spoils it on a bouncing ball up the third baseline and a foul. Count remains 3-2. TJ Britton, the head coach of the Jays, trying to go after that ball. I think he's still trying to prove to his team that he's got some athleticism over there. 3-2 pitch to Horkey. Just low. Good take from Braden Horkey. Might have been a bit inside as well. A great take from Horkey nonetheless on 3-2, and he is aboard with the leadoff walk. Horkey will be run for here by Cooper Wendt. So Cooper Wendt takes over to run at first. And we'll try and find his way around the bases to tack on a run for the Jays and increase the lead, make things a little bit more challenging heading into the bottom of this inning. It's Marshall Sievers to hit in the spot for Mason Pitts, who started the game in the 7-hole. Wendt takes his lead off of first. First pitch from Penning. Sievers shows a bunt, reaches out and misses. They throw behind Wendt at first, and he swims back to the bag safely. Count as 0-1 here to Sievers. 6-3, Galen on top. Top of the seventh inning. Jays on the verge of their eighth win in a row. Sievers shows bunt again. Dalton Klein charges from third, and he balked. Brody Penning balks the runner to second. And that will put the runner at second base. Nobody out, so the bunt might not even be necessary now following the Brody Penning balk.
5: Runner advances to second on the balk.
0: Yeah, I think he just flinched, and I think he just briefly started his motion and then had to stop for some reason. I'm not sure why, but that initiated the balk, so Severs doesn't even have to bunt the runner to second. He'll try to bunt the runner to third. Now he pulls back and takes a pitch upstairs that bounces off of the catcher Waldschmidt's glove. He throws down to third. Wendt got a late break, and he's tagged out at third base. Now, Cooper Wendt was late taking off from second, and he is thrown out trying to get to third base.
5: Throws out Wendt.
0: An excellent job as well by Titan Waldschmidt to just not give up on that play. He still was ready to throw out a runner if he was called upon to do so. And now the 1-1 from Penning to Severs misses upstairs. Two balls and a strike. I think Wendt was a little confused, much like I was. It almost looked like the ball hit Severs. So he's wondering if it was a dead ball. 2-1 pitch, and Marshall bounces it off of home plate. Charged by the pitcher, Penning. He throws to first in time for out number two. Second out of the inning here in the top of the seventh. Brody Penning gets the harmless ground out. And now that'll bring up the Galen second baseman and Dylan Lubin. Still a 6-3 Galen lead. Leadoff base runner thrown out trying to get to third on what appeared to be a wild pitch brewing. Lubin 1-for-3, base hit and a run scored in the second. First pitch to Dylan. Check swing. He did offer at it as called by your home plate umpire for a strike. And the count is 0-1. St. Mary's will have their 2, 3, and 4 hitters in the inning as the 0-1 pitch misses upstairs. Bit of an Ephus curveball. And the count is 1-1. Very slow arcing breaking ball. Penning delivers his 1-1, and Lubin pops it up foul straight back and well out of play. Count is 1-2 to Lubin. So it'll be Titan Waldschmidt, Dalton Klein, and Ty Schapeltz for the Hawks down 3 in the bottom of the 7th. 1-2 to Lubin. Foul tips it into Waldschmidt's glove, and the top of the 7th inning comes to an end. The leadoff base runner is thrown out on the base paths, and Penning faces the minimum. We go down to the bottom of the 7th inning. Last chance for the Hawks, down 6-3. Titan Waldschmidt, Dalton Klein, Ty Schapeltz will face Dane Lehman once again, coming up next here on KLEM. 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
0: Back here to the bottom of the 7th inning. Quickly, Dane Lehman gets ahead of Titan Waldschmidt with a foul ball. Count is now 0-2 to the Remsen St. Mary's catcher. Hawks are down 6-3, and their last chance against the Jays in the bottom of the 7th. 0-2 to Waldschmidt. Spins off the plate away, and it is 1-2 to Waldschmidt. It'll be followed by Dalton Klein and Ty Schapeltz. 2, 3, and 4 hitters for the Hawks. That's a good part of the order to try and stage a comeback with. 1-2 from Lehman, a curveball dribbled up the left side of the infield. Played it short by Marshall Severs, and he throws wide to first base. Waldschmidt a big turnaround first, and then he retreats back to the bag. So it's an errant throw by Marshall Severs, and Titan Waldschmidt's aboard to open the 7th. And that'll bring up the Remsen St. Mary's third baseman in Dalton Klein. So the Hawks are in business. They get something started. Still are going to need another base runner to reach to get the tying run to the plate, which is, of course, primary goal number one. You got to get the tying run into the picture. As Dalton Klein digs in, he shows bunt. First pitch runs up and in for a ball. And the count is 1-0. Klein's 0-2. He reached on a walk in the third. And then his courtesy runner, Elijah Schrader, came in to score. 1-0 to Dalton Klein. He shows bunt again, pulls it back, and takes a strike on the inside corner. It's 1-1. Now, again, we talked about in the pregame, the Hawks came in riding a three-game winning streak. Jays riding a seven-game winning streak, and Galen's three outs away from making an eight-game winning streak. 1-1, runs inside and misses. Two balls and a strike. It's also looking to be Galen's first win over St. Mary's since a regular season meeting early in the 2023 season. 2-1 from Lehman. Spins just a touch low, and the count is 3-1 to Klein. Three balls and a strike. Lehman has been good in relief, trying to shut the door here in the seventh. Is 3-1. Runs upstairs, misses, ball four. And now RSM does get the tying run to the plate. And it will be Ty Chappelle who will hit as TJ Britton comes out of the dugout. And he's going to have a chat with Dane Lehman. And can't tell if he took the ball from him or not. I think Dane's going to stay in there. TJ also used the time to just see exactly where Dane is missing with those pitches. And, yeah, Dane's gonna stay in there. So just a quick conference. And now first and second, nobody out for the Hawks as the tying run comes up in the form of left fielder Ty Chappelle. So Chappelle is 0-2. He was hit by a pitch in the third. He's grounded out twice. Second baseman Dylan Lubin plays shallow. Chappelle does not show the bunt. The first pitch is on the outside corner for a strike, and it's 0-1. Dane Lehman looking to bounce back following the error at short and the walk to put the tying run at the plate. Here's Lehman's 0-1. It's swung at and missed in the dirt for strike two. A good block from Noah Cook as well. Count is 0-2. So that'll allow Lubin to back off from his spot at second base. No balls and two strikes here to Chappelle's. Bottom seven, Jays by three, and the 0-2 from Lehman. Check swing on a ball in the dirt. He did not go around. And the count is 1-2 to Chappelle's. One and two to the cleanup hitter for the Hawks. Trying to come through once again. Lehman's pitch is hit off the handle, foul, third base side, and it is out of play. As the count remains 1-2. Dane needs an out here badly. He comes set. Here's his 1-2. It's a fastball up. Great take from Chappelle. It's on a competitive two-strike pitch. The count is 2-2. That's a great take from Ty. Dane works set again. Here's his 2-2. He pops it up foul, straight back out of play. Count remains 2-2. Boy, Dane is getting a little quick there on the mound. He's going to have to make sure he's fully coming set as he tries to work a bit quickly. 2-2. And Lehman's offering. Check swing and a ball down and an in. And the count is 3-2 to Chappelle's. Another big pitch as the Hawks try and put the tying run not just at the plate, but on the bases. Still nobody out in the seventh. Jays up 6-3. And Lehman's payoff. Down and in, it's ball four. It's an eight-pitch walk, I beg your pardon. The bases are loaded. Remsen St. Mary's does get the tying run on at first. Elijah Schrader is going to run for Ty Chappelle at first. So he's been in the run once already and scored a run. He'll try and do it again. So you have Waldschmidt at third, Klein at second, Schrader at first. Schrader's run at first represents the tying run. And now the winning run for the Hawks comes up to bat, and Aiden Holman, the designated hitter. First pitch, Holman shows a bunt, and he takes a strike, pulling it back. The count is 0-1. No balls and a strike here to Holman, who has a hit.

0: and he reached on a walk as well. Where they fly out in the third in between there. 0-1 to Holman upstairs. Cook keeps it in front of him. One ball and one strike. Been a bit of a tricky inning to get through here for Lehman, but he still has a chance to shut things down. Force play at every bag. The 1-1. Breaking ball misses low, and it's 2-1 to Aiden Holman. Yeah, you really don't want to lose another pitch here, especially with nowhere to put him, and you also put him in a hitter's count, too. 2-1 to Holman. Strike at the outside corner. That's the pitch Dane needed, and the count is 2-2 to the Remsen St. Mary's DH. Base is still loaded. Tying run at first. Nobody out in the seventh. The 2-2 from Lehman. He misses down and in, and it's 3-2. The plot thickens, and the Hawks have a chance to put the winning run on the bases now. 3-2 in the seventh. Three-run ball game. And the payoff pitch. He got him swinging for strike three. Big strikeout from Dane Lehman for the first out of the seventh. And now Remsen St. Mary's will bring out the first baseman in Blade Nelson.
1: First baseman, number 25, Blade Nelson.
0: And, yeah, there's a car with its headlights on out in center.
1: Car in right center field, please turn your lights on.
0: Yeah, and they got to get those off. Yeah, I mean, it's rule number one. If you park your car out there, got to turn the lights off. There we go. Got things taken care of, thanks to some fans that are paying attention out there. One out here in the bottom of the seventh. Hawks with the tying run on at first. Base is loaded. Winning run at the plate and Blade Nelson. And the first pitch from Dane Lehman to Nelson is at the top of the zone for a strike, and it's 0-1. Blade Nelson's had a bit of a rough night tonight, 0-3. Prior to this at bat, he's seen a total of five pitches to go 0-3 as well. The 0-1 to Nelson. And he shoots one foul. Right side out of play. Count is 0-2 to Nelson. And Lehman could use a big second out here. He's ahead of Nelson, so he's got his whole repertoire waiting for him. No balls and two strikes here to Nelson. Lehman's pitch. It bounces to the plate. Gets away from Noah Cook. And the run will score in Titan Waldschmidt on a wild pitch. Everybody else advances 90 feet as well. And it's now 6-4 in favor of Galen Catholic. And now the tying run is in scoring position as well. So the Hawks might have a chance to tie this puppy up, but they're going to need a really solid hit somewhere. One ball and two strikes here to Nelson. Second and third. The tying run is represented at second for the Hawks. Down two. And the 1-2 from Lehman. Outside corner, Nelson goes down looking, strike three. Blade Nelson is struck out on four pitches, second out of the seventh inning. And now Remsen St. Mary's hopes in this game rest on Dayton Knipe, who still represents the tying run for RSM, represents the winning run for RSM at the plate. First pitch now to Knipe is on the inside corner for a strike, it's 0-1. And, of course, Knipe, there's no next hitter if he doesn't reach. So he will have to represent the winning run. 0-1, Knipe fouls it to the backstop fence, and the count is still 0-2 to Dayton Knipe. So here we go. Lehman trying to shut things down here and get the Jays their eighth win in a row. Some great baseball over the last couple of weeks played by Galen. Here's Lehman's 0-2. Inside corner, strike three. The ball game is over, and for the first time in 3 years, Galen Catholic defeats Remsen St. Mary's. They do so tonight by a final score of 6-4. It's the eighth win in a row for Galen Catholic as they improve to 8-1. Remsen St. Mary's snaps a three-game winning streak. They fall to 5-3 with a 6-4. Final score. Oh, what a win there for Galen Catholic as they find a way. They made a little interesting bottom of the seventh inning, but they get

0: the job done. And the Jays have won their eighth in a row, again by a final of 6-4. We'll take a break. Post-game recap is coming your way in just a few minutes. Stay tuned. More of this contest coming up on KLEM.
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0: And we're back one final time here to Marv Teal Memorial Field in Remsen, where your final score, Galen Catholic 6, Remsen St. Mary's 4. The Jays win their eighth ball game in a row to improve to 8-1, and it's their first win over Remsen St. Mary's in baseball since 2023. Good win for the Jays. As we'll give you the totals here unofficially, Galen Catholic scores 6 runs tonight on 5 hits, commits 2 errors in the field, leaves 8 on base. Remsen St. Mary's finishes with 4 runs on 4.

0: Some of those were earned, some of them were not, but a rough outing for Klein in that second inning especially. Two walks and six strikeouts for Dalton Klein here tonight. The Jays were able to get their RBIs off of bats of Easton Spangler, Wyatt Koontz, and Owen Seavers. Those were three runs. The other three runs were solely due to Hawk errors and Hawk misplays defensively. Those certainly piled up as Remsen St. Mary's falls to 5-3. Hawks were able to put together a big three-run third inning, and it looked like maybe they'd start turning the corner, but nothing doing. Six runs in the second for the Jays, three runs in the third for the Hawks, and then another run in the bottom of the seventh for RSM. And that leads to your final score again, a 6-4 victory for Galen Catholic as they improve to 8-1. And boy, this is certainly something that the Jays will be looking to build off of. They've won eight games in a row. We'll have a lot of momentum Friday night when they host Hartley Melvin Sanborn, and we'll see what they can do. Saturday they play Bishop Heelan and St. Edmund in the CYO tournament. Going to be fun to see how they do in those games. Those will be big tests for the Jays. This one was a big test as well against one of the better pitchers in Northwest Iowa, and the Jays had no problem facing off with Dalton Klein tonight as they win this one 6-4. Well, still to come this week here on KLEM, we'll be heading to Sergeant Bluff tomorrow, weather pending, as Lamar's Community will play Sergeant Bluff Luton in a baseball doubleheader. Our coverage starts after the 5 o'clock news tomorrow night, so make sure you stay tuned for that here on KLEM Radio. Until then, we'll say so long. Again, your final score tonight, it was Galen Catholic 6 and Remsen St. Mary's 4. So the Jays improve to 8-1, win their eighth game in a row, and they win their first game of the Hawks in 3 years. Thanks for tuning in. We'll say so long for all of us at KLEM Radio and for KLEM Sports. I'm Daniel Versteg. You've been listening to War Eagle Conference Baseball right here on KLEM Lamar's. Good evening, everyone.
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4: 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And here's today's winning numbers. 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And another number that's not yours. 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

0: I woke up this morning and started communicating with one of my producers, producer David, and he was instrumental in finding out for me yesterday that Mr. Peebo Bryson had died. Because, see, in addition to producing my show, David is himself a performer, a singer, a songwriter. He is a musical gift to us, and he appreciates other talented singers and songwriters. And he woke up this morning and he told me this story. David is a little meticulous, a little fussy. His home is beautiful, well-appointed, and he takes such good care of it. David takes such good care of everything he loves. He takes good care of his mama, who lives right next door. He takes good care of his brother. He takes good care of his partner. He even takes good care of the wild birds that visit his yard, that have now made his yard their home. They have a nest there, the mockingbirds he's been caring for years. He's just a caring person. And he noticed some CDs that had spilled on his floor somehow. And he got up to straighten them up. And the one CD that had spilled out of the rest and was setting separate was Peebo Bryson. After we had talked last night about his passing, it was like God was giving my friend a sign and saying, thank you for recognizing his talent and thank you for mourning, because he was such a spectacular performer. But prayers going out to Mr. Peebo Bryson's family and those who loved him. And for David, who just appreciated him so much and has such a tender heart. We'll be back. 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
0: 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I'm glad you found us. 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

0: Time for me to say goodnight. If I didn't get to your request or your dedication, I apologize. Have a wonderful Thursday and do me a favor. Take some time out of your Thursday schedule to slow down and love someone. Good night. You're listening to Delilah. I'm Delilah on 1410 KLEM.
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2: Delegate ceasefire holding. I'm Ted Lindner, Fox News. President Trump says the ceasefire is still on despite Iran's strikes on Gulf state neighbors as a permanent peace deal remains elusive. Fox's Jared Halpern with the latest from the White House.
3: President Trump is downplaying Iranian airstrikes on Kuwait, a barrage that killed at least one civilian and wounded others.
4: There's a reason for everything, and we hit them pretty hard the night before, and actually last night.
3: The president says he considers the ceasefire with Iran to still be in place.
4: It's a different part of the world. You know, I'd say in that part of the world, ceasefire is when you're shooting in a more moderate manner.
3: President Trump says he also believes Iran is moving closer to signing a deal to abandon its nuclear program, an agreement he says that

0: General.
1: And Blanche has been serving as acting attorney general after the White House fired former AG Pam Bondi in April. Nomination would have to be confirmed by the Senate. House of Representatives issuing a rare rebuke to President Trump Wednesday over his handling of the conflict in Iran.
2: On this vote, the yeas are 215 and the nays are 208. The concurrent resolution is adopted.
1: Four Republicans joined with Democrats to pass the War Powers Resolution to halt military action in Iran. 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

0: in favor of updating the statute. The Justice Department is investigating the NFL for potential anti-competitive practices. Tom Rigotti, Fox News.
1: SpaceX says it plans to raise up to $75 billion when it goes public this month. Shares expected to cost $135 in an initial public offering. SpaceX could have a market value nearly $1.8 trillion and could make Elon Musk the world's first ever trillionaire if that happens. I'm Sue Guzman. This is Fox News.
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1: Negotiations are continuing. I'm Sue Guzman, Fox News. President Trump denying reports that peace talks with Iran have broken down. Fox's Peter Ducey.
2: The president says fake news reports that the Islamic Republic of Iran and the USA stopped speaking a few days ago are false and erroneous. The conversations between us have been going on continuously, including 4 days ago, 3 days ago, 2 days ago, 1 day ago, and today. Where they lead, one never knows. The president also now admits he has recently used some nasty language while talking to Bibi Netanyahu. He did a podcast with Miranda Devine for the New York Post. He confirms an Axios report about some F-bombs over the phone, and he elaborates that he is perturbed, his word, that Netanyahu keeps attacking Lebanon to their north.
1: On Wednesday, the House of Representatives sent a rare pushback to President Trump, voting in favor of the War Powers Act, several Republicans joining Democrats. Another state is being investigated by lawmakers following accusations of Medicaid fraud.
3: House Republicans are investigating Medicaid fraud in Ohio. This comes after they found fraud in Minnesota. Texas Republican Brandon Gill claims that bad actors from the Somali community operate in both states. At a hearing, Gill tangled with Democratic Ohio State Senator Nikki Antonio. But Antonio pushed back, saying Republicans control Ohio state government. House Republicans dared Democrats to oppose anti-fraud bills. One bill on the floor increased oversight for child care programs. Another bill blocks people from bilking the needy out of government aid.
1: Fox's Chad Pergram. President Trump announcing Wednesday night he will nominate Todd Blanche to serve as Attorney General, tapping his former personal lawyer for the post. An official announcement expected Thursday. Blanche has been serving as acting AG since Pam Bondi was fired by Trump in April. America's listening to Fox News.
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6: That heat's going to be out there for one more day.
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1: California is still counting votes in the L.A. mayoral primary and the gubernatorial primary to decide who will be on the ballot in November. Fox's Anita Vogel has the latest.
8: The latest numbers show Spencer Pratt trailing Mayor Karen Bass by just 5 percentage points, and the very progressive city councilwoman Nithya Raman in third. The fact that there will even be a runoff is a bit of a blow to Bass, who has been in politics representing California for decades, but failed to convince L.A. voters she's done enough to combat the homeless crisis and to help the victims in the Pacific Palisades. And in the heated California governor's race, former Fox News host Steve Hilton is still holding on to a slight lead over another career politician, HHS former HHS Secretary Javier Becerra, with billionaire progressive Tom Steyer a distant third.
1: General election will be held November 3rd. NFL Commissioner Roger Goodell ducking Congress as questions mount about the increasing number of football games on streaming platforms and the mounting costs for fans.
9: Roger Goodell has declined an invitation to appear at a House Judiciary Committee hearing on June 10th. Committee Chairman Jim Jordan is one of several elected officials raising concerns about the price fans have to pay to watch NFL games and whether the league streaming deals comply with the 1961 broadcasting law that granted the league a limited antitrust exemption. Courts have previously ruled the law applies only to broadcast networks, not cable, satellite, or streaming.

0: There's been bipartisan sentiment in favor of updating the statute. The Justice Department is investigating the NFL for potential anti-competitive practices. Tom Rigotti, Fox News.
1: SpaceX says it plans to raise up to $75 billion when it goes public this month. Shares expected to cost $135 in an initial public offering. SpaceX could have a market value nearly $1.8 trillion and could make Elon Musk the world's first ever trillionaire if that happens. I'm Sue Guzman. This is Fox News.
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1: Negotiations are continuing. I'm Sue Guzman, Fox News. President Trump denying reports that peace talks with Iran have broken down. Fox's Peter Ducey.
2: The president says fake news reports that the Islamic Republic of Iran and the USA stopped speaking a few days ago are false and erroneous. The conversations between us have been going on continuously, including 4 days ago, 3 days ago, 2 days ago, 1 day ago, and today. Where they lead, one never knows. The president also now admits he has recently used some nasty language while talking to Bibi Netanyahu. He did a podcast with Miranda Devine for the New York Post. He confirms an Axios report about some F-bombs over the phone, and he elaborates that he is perturbed.

0: word that Netanyahu keeps attacking Lebanon to their north.
1: On Wednesday, the House of Representatives sent a rare pushback to President Trump, voting in favor of the War Powers Act, several Republicans joining Democrats. Another state is being investigated by lawmakers following accusations of Medicaid fraud.
2: House Republicans are investigating Medicaid fraud in Ohio. This comes after they found fraud in Minnesota. Texas Republican Brandon Gill claims that bad actors from the Somali community operate in both states. At a hearing, Gill tangled with Democratic Ohio State Senator Nikki Antonio. But Antonio pushed back, saying Republicans control Ohio state government. House Republicans dared Democrats to oppose anti-fraud bills. One bill on the floor increased oversight for child care programs. Another bill blocks people from bilking the needy out of government aid.
1: Fox's Chad Pergram. President Trump announcing Wednesday night he will nominate Todd Blanche to serve as Attorney General, tapping his former personal lawyer for the post. An official announcement expected Thursday. Blanche has been serving as acting AG since Pam Bondi was fired by Trump in April. 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
1: California is still counting votes in the L.A. mayoral primary and the gubernatorial primary to decide who will be on the ballot in November. Fox's Anita Vogel has the latest.
7: The latest numbers show Spencer Pratt trailing Mayor Karen Bass by just 5 percentage points, and the very progressive city councilwoman Nithya Raman in third. The fact that there will even be a runoff is a bit of a blow to Bass, who has been in politics representing California for decades, but failed to convince L.A. voters she's done enough to combat the homeless crisis and to help the victims in the Pacific Palisades. And in the heated California governor's race, former Fox News host Steve Hilton is still holding on to a slight lead over another career politician, former HHS Secretary Javier Becerra, with billionaire progressive Tom Steyer a distant third.
1: General election will be held November 3rd. NFL Commissioner Roger Goodell ducking Congress as questions mount about the increasing number of football games on streaming platforms and the mounting costs for fans.
8: Roger Goodell has declined an invitation to appear at a House Judiciary Committee hearing on June 10th. Committee Chairman Jim Jordan is one of several elected officials raising concerns about the price fans have to pay to watch NFL games and whether the league streaming deals comply with the 1961 broadcasting law that granted the league a limited antitrust exemption. Courts had previously ruled the law applies only to broadcast networks, not cable, satellite, or streaming. There's been bipartisan sentiment in favor of updating the statute. The Justice Department is investigating the NFL for potential anti-competitive practices. Tom Rigotti, Fox News.
1: SpaceX says it plans to raise up to $75 billion when it goes public this month. Share is expected to cost $135 in an initial public offering. SpaceX could have a market value nearly $1.8 trillion and could make Elon Musk the world's first ever trillionaire if that happens. I'm Sue Guzman. This is Fox News.
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0: News. I'm Sue Guzman. Four House Republicans have joined Democrats in passing the War Powers Act, sending it to the Senate amid the conflict with Iran. This is President Trump insists that talks with the regime are ongoing. Fox's Griff Jenkins telling
1: Despite Iranian reports that peace talks have ceased, President Trump says Tehran has not left the negotiating table, and a deal could soon come. The president also says Iran has agreed to one of his red lines.
0: NASA's giving up on a spacecraft after

0: Losing touch with the vessel as it orbited the red planet.
1: After 6 months of radio silence, NASA is declaring its Mars Maven officially dead. The spacecraft was launched in 2013 to study the red planet's atmosphere from orbit, but in December, Maven mysteriously fell silent as it moved behind Mars.
0: That's Fox's Tom Graham reporting. 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

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Partly cloudy, 72 degrees. We do have a 60% chance of a shower today. Cloudy, 79 for the high. Winds around 10 miles per hour. Tonight, cloudy, 61 degrees, a 30% chance of showers or thunder showers. Partly sunny on Friday, tomorrow's high, 85. Winds mostly calm. Right now, it's partly cloudy, 72 degrees at 1410 AM, 96.9 FM, KLEM.

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Partly cloudy, 72 degrees. We do have a 60% chance of a shower today. Cloudy, 79 for the high. Winds around 10 miles per hour. Tonight, cloudy, 61 degrees, a 30% chance of showers or thunder showers. Partly sunny on Friday. Tomorrow's high, 85. Winds mostly calm. Right now, it's partly cloudy, 72 degrees at 1410 AM, 96.9 FM, KLEM.

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1: Fox News, I'm Sue Gussman. The House of Representatives issuing a rare rebuke of President Trump Wednesday over his handling of the conflict in Iran.
2: On this vote, the yeas are 215 and the nays are 208. The concurrent resolution is adopted.
1: Four Republicans joining with Democrats to pass the War Powers Resolution to try to halt military action in Iran. The president is insisting that the U.S. is nearing a deal to end the conflict. And he said,
3: in theory, they're pretty close to signing a paper. We've actually gotten along with them very well. And you know what you saw for the last few nights? It takes two to tango. You understand that we hit them very hard on something else unrelated.
1: The president has said that any agreement must include Iran relinquishing its nuclear stockpile. 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
4: KLEM, partly cloudy, 72 degrees. We do have a 60% chance of a shower today. Cloudy, 79 for the high. Winds around 10 miles per hour. Tonight, cloudy, 61 degrees. A 30% chance of showers or thunder showers. Partly sunny on Friday. Tomorrow's high, 85. Winds mostly calm. Right now, it's partly cloudy, 72 degrees at 1410 AM, 96.9 FM, KLEM.

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Partly cloudy, 72 degrees. We do have a 60% chance of a shower today. Cloudy, 79 for the high. Winds around 10 miles per hour. Tonight, cloudy, 61 degrees, a 30% chance of showers or thunder showers. Partly sunny on Friday. Tomorrow's high, 85. Winds mostly calm. Right now, it's partly cloudy, 72 degrees at 1410 AM, 96.9 FM, KLEM.

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Partly cloudy, 72 degrees. We do have a 60% chance of a shower today. Cloudy, 79 for the high. Winds around 10 miles per hour. Tonight, cloudy, 61 degrees, a 30% chance of showers or thunder showers. Partly sunny on Friday, tomorrow's high, 85. Winds mostly calm. Right now, it's partly cloudy, 72 degrees at 1410 AM, 96.9 FM, KLEM.

0: North Korea unveiling a new component to their nuclear weapons program. Fox's Jonathan Savage reports.
1: This new facility produces fuel for nuclear bombs. And while we weren't given details, images shared indicate it's likely a uranium enrichment plant. Its opening follows North Korean leader Kim Jong-un announcing he wants his country's nuclear forces to be bolstered at an exponential rate. Analysts say all this indicates he has no intention of negotiating away North Korea's nuclear status. Pyongyang State news agency showed photos of Kim walking through narrow aisles lined with dense rows of silver tubes and pipes in what appeared to be a centrifuge hall. Jonathan Savage, Fox News.
0: SpaceX says it is planning to raise up to $75 billion when it goes public this month. Shares are expected to cost $135 in an initial public offering. SpaceX could have a market value of nearly $1.8 trillion and could make Elon Musk the first ever trillionaire in the world if it happens. Musk merged SpaceX with XAI in February in a deal that valued $1.25 trillion. And the U.S. Southern Command is now confirming that it has launched a kinetic strike against a suspected narco-terrorist vessel in the Eastern Pacific Wednesday. Two males aboard the vessel were killed, but no U.S. military forces were harmed. I'm Sue Guzman. This is Fox.
2: 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Partly cloudy, 72 degrees. We do have a 60% chance of a shower today. Cloudy, 79 for the high. Winds around 10 miles per hour. Tonight, cloudy, 61 degrees, a 30% chance of showers or thunder showers. Partly sunny on Friday, tomorrow's high, 85. Winds mostly calm. Right now, it's partly cloudy, 72 degrees at 1410 AM, 96.9 FM, KLEM.

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Partly cloudy, 72 degrees. We do have a 60% chance of a shower today. Cloudy, 79 for the high. Winds around 10 miles per hour. Tonight, cloudy, 61 degrees, a 30% chance of showers or thunder showers. Partly sunny on Friday, tomorrow's high, 85. Winds mostly calm. Right now, it's partly cloudy, 72 degrees at 1410 AM, 96.9 FM, KLEM.

chance of a shower today, cloudy, 79 for the high, winds around 10 miles per hour. Tonight, cloudy, 61 degrees, a 30% chance of showers or thunder showers. Partly sunny on Friday, tomorrow's high, 85, winds mostly calm. Right now, it's partly cloudy, 72 degrees at 1410 AM, 96.9 FM, KLEM.

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Partly cloudy, 72 degrees. We do have a 60% chance of a shower today. Cloudy, 79 for the high. Winds around 10 miles per hour. Tonight, cloudy, 61 degrees, a 30% chance of showers or thunder showers. Partly sunny on Friday, tomorrow's high 85, winds mostly calm. Right now, it's partly cloudy, 72 degrees at 1410 AM, 96.9 FM, KLEM.

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Partly cloudy, 72 degrees. We do have a 60% chance of a shower today. Cloudy, 79 for the high. Winds around 10 miles per hour. Tonight, cloudy, 61 degrees, a 30% chance of showers or thunder showers. Partly sunny on Friday, tomorrow's high, 85. Winds mostly calm. Right now, it's partly cloudy, 72 degrees at 1410 AM, 96.9 FM, KLEM.

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1: Diplomacy over bloodshed, CJ Papa, Fox News. It's part of the roadmap for peace from President Trump.
2: In theory, they're pretty close to signing a paper. We've actually gotten along with them very well.
1: Describing the current negotiations with those people, the White House says are running the Islamic Republic, and now the president seems to be in favor of sticking with the ceasefire that has been tested in recent days.
2: And I'd say in that part of the world, ceasefire is when you're shooting in a more moderate manner.
1: The administration looking to shift down the use of military force.
3: U.S. officials say the president is not considering resuming an all-out war with the regime unless American troops are killed. The reluctance reportedly signaling the president may be willing to tolerate flare-ups for weeks in order to avoid a bigger conflict in the region as he tries to secure a deal. But in a rare rebuke of the president, a handful of Republicans joined Democrats Wednesday to sharply curb his powers on Iran. The resolution is largely symbolic, but it does increase pressure on the president to end the war.
1: Fox's Madeline Rivera from Washington. There's another ceasefire in place between Israel and the terror group Hezbollah, but the Israelis are still in Lebanon for now.
4: The ceasefire deal between Israel and Lebanon is dependent on the Iran-aligned militants of Hezbollah halting their attacks. Its renewal was announced by the State Department yesterday. But Israel's defense minister, Israel Katz, says troops will remain in the south of Lebanon, a so-called security zone meant to protect residents of northern Israel. The ceasefire will create some pilot areas inside Lebanon where Hezbollah would be banned. The plan is a boost to hopes of an end to the war with Iran. The Iranians say any peace deal must cover the conflict in Lebanon too. Jonathan Savage, Fox News.
1: Well, the price for a gallon of gasoline dropping again overnight. AAA says it's down 2 cents. Breaking at 4.24, diesel also down 2 cents, stopping at 5.39. 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
1: President Trump in the Rose Garden late Wednesday saying,
2: "We are going to make him permanent Attorney General."
1: The president will nominate Acting Attorney General Todd Blanche to become the full-time leader of the DOJ. As for that plan, that's drawing pushback from both sides in Congress.
9: Acting Attorney General Todd Blanche told lawmakers the Justice Department is not moving forward with a nearly $1.8 billion anti-weaponization fund. But President Trump says he's not sure if that compensation fund is on hold or dead.
2: I'd have to ask the lawyers, I don't know.
9: He told reporters,
2: "As far as I'm concerned, it was a beautiful thing. It was something I didn't make it, but I heard that. I thought that was the greatest thing."
9: The fund was created as part of a settlement with President Trump and members of his family to end the lawsuit against the IRS. Lawmakers say a process already exists for Americans seeking compensation from the government. At the White House, Jared Halpern, Fox News.
1: Officials in California are still counting ballots in the Golden State, and President Trump posting on Truth Social, the Democrats are at it again. They're trying to steal the governor of California primary and the mayor of Los Angeles away from two great Republican candidates. Fox's Anita Vogel has more.
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0: trailing Mayor Karen Bass and the very progressive City Councilwoman Nithya Raman in third. The fact that there will even be a runoff is a bit of a blow to Bass, who has been in politics representing California for decades, but failed to convince LA voters she's done enough to combat the homeless crisis and to help the victims in the Pacific Palisades. And in the heated California governor's race, former Fox News host Steve Hilton is still holding on to a slight lead over another career politician, former HHS Secretary Javier Becerra, with billionaire progressive Tom Steyer a distant third.
1: That is Fox's Anita Vogel. And NBA Finals, the Knicks grab game one, defeating the Spurs in San Antonio. I'm CJ Papa, and this is Fox News.
2: Now, the KLEM weather forecast.
3: Cloudy today. There's a 50% chance of showers or thunder showers. Winds around 10 miles per hour. 20% chance of rain tonight. Cloudy, the low 61. Winds 5 to 10. Winds mostly calm on Friday tomorrow. Partly sunny, the high 85. Saturday should be sunny, a high of 89.
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0: Right now, it is partly cloudy. Check our current temperature here, if I can find it. We're having some trouble with the National Weather Service and some of the information that comes our way through the National Weather Service. But it is partly cloudy and 68 degrees after a high yesterday of 84. We'll have 15 hours, 11 minutes of daylight today, with the sunset at 8:58. 30 days until Independence Day, 17 days until Father's Day.
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1: CBS just fired longtime 60 Minutes correspondent Scott Pelley. Yeah, the story gets more bizarre because today CBS announced they're replacing Scott Pelley with Byron Allen. Yeah, in the last few months, 60 Minutes has lost multiple producers and correspondents. You could tell that they got rid of a lot of people because the show is now called 60 Seconds. And you go, this...
2: Today was Insect Repellent Awareness Day. Hope you got off.
1: 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Although, I don't know if I love their new slogan, our hands are all over your breast.
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6: 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We'll have more right after this.
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6: Porcine Respiratory and Reproductive Syndrome, or PERS, is a disease that is always top of mind for swine producers. Beringer Ingelheim has led some new research into the connection between PERS virus and gastric ulcer development. J.D. Fichtner, Senior Key Account Veterinarian at Beringer Ingelheim, said this research looks at both the respiratory system and digestive system in infected pigs.
8: So I think as we look at PCV2 and the evolution of it, you know, we started with the PCV2A and B strains, and now we have it has evolved into the PCV2D strain that we see the most coming into the diagnostic lab cases and coming, you know, just as we see across the whole industry. That PCV2D is the strain that is most common throughout pigs that we see in the industry.
6: Fichtner said the research showed that unvaccinated pigs were much more likely to develop gastric ulcers.
8: It seems to be a little more virulent, a little tougher on the pig. We don't see the same breakout clinical signs that we saw with PCV2 when it first hit, 20 years ago, but we do see similar clinical signs in pigs with PCV2D. They just don't seem to necessarily be as severe. We will see some performance issues as well with the PCV2D, but with most pigs vaccinated, we just don't see the same clinical signs. Now, unvaccinated pigs, obviously, we would see very similar clinical signs to what we have seen in the past with the PCV2 A and B.
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0: 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Danny Verstig has this sports update.
1: Well, let's take a look at the sports schedule for today. It's a busy day of MRAC softball doubleheaders around the area. Lamar's Community is at Sergeant Bluff Luton. Sioux City North is at Council Bluffs Thomas Jefferson. Bishop Heelan is at Council Bluffs Abe Lincoln. And Sioux City East is at Sioux City West. In MRAC baseball tonight, our contest for you brings you Lamar's Community at Sergeant Bluff Luton. First game of that doubleheader is scheduled to begin at 5:30. We'll be on the air after the 5 o'clock news tonight. The other MRAC baseball doubleheader, Bishop Heelan, is at Council Bluffs Abe Lincoln. There's also some regional finals in girls soccer today. In Class 1A Region 4, MOC Floyd Valley will face off with St. Albert down in Council Bluffs. Winner goes to state. And then in Class 2A Region 7, Bishop Heelan plays host to Spencer in a regional final. Boys soccer state semifinal scheduled today. West Sioux in Class 1A faces off with St. Albert. Then in Class 2A, Bishop Heelan takes on Gilbert, and Unity Christian faces off with Des Moines Christian in Class 2A state semifinal boys soccer action. Well, for more sports news, be sure to check out our website. You can find that at KLEM1410.com. 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
0: Partly cloudy this morning. It is 68 degrees at 23 minutes after 6 on this Thursday morning. 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
1: 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In major girls competition, the Aces dominated the Hawks 12-2. The Lynx beat the Dream 16-10. Fever beat the Wings 19-11. The Mystics took down the Falcons 13-7. And the Sky beat the Liberty by a score of 12-2. In minor league girls competition, the Thunder beat the Storm 7-3. The Avalanche squeaked by the Sparks 11-10. And the Hurricanes dominated.

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6: Cloudy today. There's a 50% chance of showers or thunder showers. Winds around 10 miles per hour. 20% chance of rain tonight. Cloudy, the low 61. Winds 5 to 10. Winds mostly calm on Friday tomorrow. Partly sunny, the high 85. Saturday should be sunny, a high of 89. 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Right now, it's partly cloudy, 68 degrees at 6:34 Thursday morning. It's the fourth day of June.

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1: News. I'm Gianna Gelosi. President Trump signaling that a deal with Iran could be right around the corner, but not everybody is willing to wait as four House Republicans joined all Democrats voting to limit the president's Iran war powers.
2: The House of Representatives voted 215 to 208 to pass the War Powers Act resolution that symbolically aims to restrict President Trump from taking additional military action against Iran.
1: As Fox's Trey Yings, votes are still being counted in California in the races for governor and mayor of Los Angeles in the governor's race.
3: The latest numbers from the Associated Press show Hilton with about 28% of the vote. Democrat Javier Becerra is in second place at nearly 26%. And fellow Democrat Tom Steyer is in third place with roughly 20%.
1: Fox's Madeline Rivera, America's listening to Fox News.
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partly cloudy this morning. It is 68 degrees at KLEM. It's 6:41 on Thursday morning. 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

0: It's June 4th, and this is your Fox Daily Snapshot. Today is National Safe Day. It's about preventing gun tragedies at home, according to nationwidechildrens.org. Every year, nearly 1,300 kids die from gun accidents in homes, and many more are seriously injured. In 1989, thousands die in the Tiananmen Square massacre in Beijing, China. Chinese troops using assault rifles and tanks massacred unarmed civilians who had taken part in pro-democracy protests. Also on this day in 1984. The Boss, Bruce Springsteen, releases Born in the USA. The 15-time platinum album has sold more than 30 million copies, making it his most successful album. Born on this day in 1975, actress, director, producer, screenwriter Angelina Jolie, and George III, the King of Britain during the American Revolution. I'm CJ Papa. That's your Fox Daily Snapshot.
1: 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On this date in history, June 4th, 1896, 130 years ago, Henry Ford made a successful test run of his horseless carriage in a nighttime drive through the streets of Detroit. 1937, 89 years ago, Oklahoma City grocery store owner Sylvan Goldman invented the shopping cart. 1967, 59 years ago, The Monkees won the Emmy for Outstanding Comedy Series. 1972, 54 years ago, the Dodgers retired the numbers of Jackie Robinson, 42, Sandy Koufax, 32, and Roy Campanella, 39. 1976, 50 years ago, the Boston Celtics beat the Phoenix Suns with a score of 128 to 126 in three overtimes in Game 5 of the NBA Finals. 1982, 44 years ago, Star Trek II, Wrath of Khan, was released. 1982, 44 years ago, Poltergeist was released. 1984, 42 years ago, Born in the USA by Bruce Springsteen was released. It contains seven top 10 singles. It spent 7 weeks at the top of the chart. 1989, 37 years ago, Chinese army troops stormed Tiananmen Square in Beijing to crush the pro-democracy movement. Hundreds, maybe thousands of people died. 1992, 34 years ago, young Elvis beat out chubby Elvis in a nationwide vote for which Elvis would be featured on a U.S. postage stamp. 1992, 34 years ago, Magic Johnson's wife Cookie gave birth to a 7-pound, 15-ounce Irvin Johnson III. 2003, 23 years ago, Martha Stewart stepped down as CEO of her company hours after being indicted on insider trading charges, including obstruction of justice, conspiracy, and securities fraud. She served 5 months in prison and another 5 months with home confinement. 2017, 9 years ago, Ariana Grande hosted the One Love Manchester benefit concert for victims of the May 22nd Manchester terrorist bombing.
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2: Cloudy today. There's a 50% chance of showers or thunder showers. Winds around 10 miles per hour. 20% chance of rain tonight. Cloudy, the low 61. Winds 5 to 10. Winds mostly calm on Friday tomorrow. Partly sunny, the high 85. Saturday should be sunny, a high of 89.
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2: And by The Market, a collection of small shops just north of the ice cream parlor on Central Avenue, downtown Lamar's. Right now, it's partly cloudy, 68 degrees after a high yesterday of 84. It's 6:58 Thursday morning.

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1: Now, the KLEM weather forecast.
2: Cloudy today. There's a 50% chance of showers or thunder showers. Winds around 10 miles per hour. 20% chance of rain tonight. Cloudy. The low 61. Winds 5 to 10. Winds mostly calm on Friday tomorrow. Partly sunny. The high 85. Saturday should be sunny. A high of 89. 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And by the employee owners of Hy-Vee and Lamar's, there's a helpful smile in every aisle. It's partly cloudy this morning, 68 degrees after a high yesterday of 84. We have 15 hours, 11 minutes of daylight today, with sunset coming at 8:58 this evening. 7 minutes after 7, it is Thursday morning, June 4th.

0: 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There's no admission charge. 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
1: 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Our coverage is set to begin around 5:20, right after the 5 o'clock news. First pitch of game one is at 5:30 as the Bulldog baseball team faces off with Sergeant Bluff Luton in MRAC doubleheader action. The first of two doubleheaders these two will play against one another this year, and you can catch it only right here on KLEM Radio with online audio at KLEM1410.com. Well, yesterday we have some softball and baseball recaps for you, so let's get you those on the KLEM Sports Scores and Results page. We'll start at the sport of softball in the Warrego Conference, where 15th-ranked Remsen St. Mary's stayed undefeated as they downed Galen Catholic last night to the tune of a 4-1 victory. It was the Josie Schwickerath show for most of the night. She went 1-for-3 with an RBI, pitched all seven innings, allowing two hits, an unearned run, and struck out three batters. Some good offensive help for the Hawks came from Hallie Bunkers, who went 2-for-2 with a pair of doubles. Both of her hits were doubles. And Mia Mackin went 2-for-3 with a double and scored a run in the win. Galen Catholic was led by Kennedy Sitzman, who had two hits going 2-for-3. And Ayla Schmidt scored a run in the loss. Kennedy Paulson did allow five hits and four runs over her six innings, but still managed to strike out eight Hawks in the 4-1 Remsen St. Mary's win. The MMCRU softball team, all they do is win right now. They are undefeated, 16-3 winners over Trinity Christian in four innings. Chloe Alish, as part of the contest, hit a home run for the Royals. It was her second of the season, and MMCRU just continues on their winning ways in the sport of softball. The Akron Westfield softball team got a much-needed bounce-back victory, dominating West Sioux in four innings last night by a score of 21-4. Kenzie Allen went 2-for-3 with a homer. She drove in four runs. Kimberly Fairbanks was 2-for-5 with four runs batted in as well. Katie Brown was 1-for-3 with a double. She had two RBIs. Peyton Vanderhelm, 3-for-4, two RBIs. And Brooklyn Hughes drove in two runs. Avery Gaswin allowed four hits and four runs and had struck out four batters in her three innings of work in the circle. Then the Hinton softball team, they dominated Sibley Ocheyedan as well. Another run rule win, a 12-1 win in four innings. Addison Dunkel nearly hit for the cycle. She went 3-for-3, single, double, home run. Three total RBIs for Dunkel at the plate. Becca Lars was 1-for-3 with two RBIs. And Sydney Duskett, of course, you got to remember her dad is a baseball coach, so she's not just a basketball player. Duskett went 2-for-3 with a double and an RBI for the Blackhawks softball team. Kayla Cypersma pitched all four innings for the Blackhawks, allowing two hits, no runs, and striking out five batters. The rest of the Warrego Conference softball scoreboard from last night, Harris Lake Park won a barn burner over George Little Rock in nine innings, final score of 14-13, and it was South O'Brien defeating Hartley Melvin Sanborn 9-3. In Western Valley Conference softball from yesterday, MVAOCOU shut out Siouxland Christian 15-0 in four innings. Woodbury Central beat Lawton Bronson 9-6. Ridgeview took down Westwood 5-1. And second-ranked West Monona beat OABCIG 5-3. To the baseball scoreboard from yesterday in the Warrego Conference, where our contest that we had for you on our airwaves saw Galen Catholic beat Remsen St. Mary's for the first time since 2023. A final score of 6-4 in favor of the Jays, who were led by three batters that each drove in runs. Wyatt Kuntz went 1-for-4 with an RBI. Owen Seavers went 1-for-4 with an RBI. And Easton Spangler went 1-for-3 with an RBI. Dane Lehman pitched 4 2/3 of an inning, allowing three hits, an unearned run, and striking out six batters. Good relief effort from him. Remsen St. Mary's got some offensive production from Aiden Holman. He went 1-for-3 with an RBI. Blade Nelson and Ty Chappelle each had an RBI. And Brody Penning went 1 2/3 in relief, allowing a hit, no runs,

0: and struck out two batters. Galen Catholic's runs were all concentrated to the top of the second inning, where they scored six runs, batting 11 hitters in that top half of the inning. Head coach TJ Britton says the Jays were able to use their base running prowess and some Hawk errors to help prolong the inning.
1: We pride ourselves on being trying to be quick in the base paths and stuff like that. And, you know, obviously they had a couple balls that they had a few errors on and things like that. But we put the ball in play, ran the bases well, had some really nice at-bats where we drew some walks, you know, had some long counts, which paid dividends also later in the game. So, but in that inning specifically, you know, we had talked about just trying to wear them out a little bit, seeing some pitches, trying to hunt that fastball.
0: And of course, the defensive miscues just piled up for Remsen St. Mary's last night. The Hawks committed seven errors defensively, and Remsen St. Mary's head coach Dean Harpinaugh says that is attributable to the Hawks being very young and inexperienced at the varsity level.
2: We're a young team. I think we out-hit them, to tell you the truth. We actually hit the ball better than they did. You know, Dalton actually threw well. It just, we didn't make plays, and it's a lot reminiscent of the West Sioux game. You know, I mean, I knew there'd be days like this with this young team. We had a lot of potential. We almost came back, but almost doesn't count. You know, it's a disappointing thing, you know. But we got to be patient. We need some growth. And like I said, I mean, we got pitching. It's just can our defense hold on?
0: And a tough night for the Hawks, who saw their three-game winning streak come to an end. But a good night for Galen Catholic, as they won their eighth game in a row. They're now 8-1 on the season. The other War Eagle Conference baseball scores. How about Akron Westfield getting a nice bounce-back victory? They dominate West Sioux as well, 14-4 in that ball game. And it was the Matthew Swancutt show in that contest. He went 1-for-2. His one hit was a home run, and he tallied five RBIs because he also walked three times. And if that wasn't a good enough day at the office for Swancutt, he went 4 2/3 on the mound, allowing no hits, no runs, and struck out eight batters. Gosh, what a great day for Matthew Swancutt. He was joined on the offensive side, at least, by Cooper Eisminger, who finished 3-for-5, and he had three RBIs in the win as well. The MMCRU baseball team, much like the softball team, they're going hand-in-hand and staying undefeated here early in the season, as the Royals dominated Trinity Christian last night in five innings by a score of 11-1. It was Gage Johnson who was able to be a strong offensive performer at the top of the order for the Royals. He went 3-for-4 and hit a solo home run to lead off the ball game. Not too shabby of a way to open things up. That was his only RBI. Some good production up and down the order, though, for the Royals. Charlie Pippett went 2-for-3 with three RBIs. Gavin Pacus, he went 2-for-3 with a double and three RBIs. And Brandon Dreckman, boy, has he been a great performer for the Royals this year. He went 3-for-3 with two RBIs, also pitched four innings, allowing two hits, the one run the Tigers got, and he struck out seven batters. MMCRU, softball and baseball, not a nice roll as of late. Other War Eagle Conference baseball scores, Hinton down Sibley Ocheden. That final score was 17-1 in five innings. Brady Dunkel, he finished tonight with three RBIs, going 1-for-3 with a double. Max Costello, he drove in two runs as well. Kaysen Boovy went 1-for-3. He doubled and drove in a run. He also pitched 2 1/3 innings, allowing two hits, a run, and striking out five. Colin Dunkel went 1-for-3 with a double and an RBI, and Dawson Spies had a pair of hits and a run batted in. Also, Jake Wager helping out on the pitcher's mound, an inning and 2/3, allowing two hits, no runs, struck out five batters. The rest of the War Eagle Conference baseball scoreboard, Harris Lake Park squeaked by George Little Rock 11-10. In the Western Valley Conference in baseball, Woodbury Central beat Lawton Bronson 17-2 in four innings. Ridgeview dominated Westwood by a score of 19-4 in six innings. Underwood beat MVAOCOU 11-4, and OABCIG run ruled West Monona in baseball 10-0 in five innings. Then some MRAC baseball scores for you. Second-ranked Sioux City East won a pair of five-inning games over Sioux City West 18-0 and 12-0, and Sioux City North beat Council Bluffs Thomas Jefferson 6-1 in the first game and 12-1 in six innings in the second game. Those baseball and softball scores from yesterday, they're on our website right now at KLEM1410.com. Let's also get to the Little League scoreboard from yesterday, starting with junior boys competition, where the Orioles were able to just get past the Mariners by a score of 8-7. In major girls competition, the Aces dominated the Hawks 12-2. The Lynx beat the Dream 16-10. Fever

0: beat the Wings 19-11, the Mystics took down the Falcons 13-7, and the Sky beat the Liberty by a score of 12-2. In minor league girls competition, the Thunder beat the Storm 7-3, the Avalanche squeaked by the Sparks 11-10, and the Hurricanes dominate the Lightning by a score of 12-7. Those Little League scores, you can find those on our website right now at KLEM1410.com. Well, coming out yesterday from the Iowa Girls High School Athletic Union, their first in-season set of softball rankings for the 2026 season, and we can report that there is a listening area team in the mix. Let's start in Class 1A, where Clarksville is ranked number 1, West Monona checks in at number 2, Newman Catholic at 3, Exira Elkhorn Kimbleton, Audubon 4, and Edgewood Colesburg is ranked number 5. Worth noting, St. Edmund is at 6, Newell Fonda is at 7, and then at number 15, we find the Remsen St. Mary's Hawks, who have started off undefeated, and they're back into the Class 1A softball rankings where they belong. In Class 2A, Loaiza Muscatine is number 1, followed by Westline at 2. Logan Magnolia shoots up the rankings. They're number 3. Wapsie Valley 4, and East Marshall is ranked number 5. Over to Class 3A, where Williamsburg checks in at number 1, Wallert Catholic 2, Albia 3, Mount Vernon 4, and Van Meter's ranked number 5. Over to Class 4A in softball, ADM is the top team, followed by Carlisle at 2, Fort Dodge 3, Western Dubuque 4, and Clear Creek Amana number 5. Worth noting, the Bishop Heelan Crusaders are ranked number 15 in Class 4A. Then over to Class 5A, where Waukee Northwest checks in at number 1, Ankeny Centennial 2, Pleasant Valley 3, West Des Moines Valley 4, and Southeast Polk is number 5. You can check out all of those softball rankings from the Girls High School Athletic Union on our website at KLEM1410.com. Well, let's take a look at the sports schedule for today. It's a busy day of MRAC softball doubleheaders around the area. Lamar's Community is at Sergeant Bluff Luton. Sioux City North is at Council Bluffs Thomas Jefferson. Bishop Heelan is at Council Bluffs Abe Lincoln. And Sioux City East is at Sioux City West. In MRAC baseball tonight, our contest for you brings you Lamar's Community at Sergeant Bluff Luton. First game of that doubleheader is scheduled to begin at 5:30. We'll be on the air after the 5 o'clock news tonight. The other MRAC baseball doubleheader, Bishop Heelan, is at Council Bluffs Abe Lincoln. There's also some regional finals in girls soccer today. In Class 1A Region 4, MOC Floyd Valley will face off with St. Albert down in Council Bluffs. Winner goes to state. And then in Class 2A Region 7, Bishop Heelan plays host to Spencer in a regional final. Boys soccer state semifinal scheduled today. West Sioux in Class 1A faces off with St. Albert. Then in Class 2A, Bishop Heelan takes on Gilbert, and Unity Christian faces off with Des Moines Christian in Class 2A state semifinal boys soccer action. Well, for more sports news, be sure to check out our website. 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I'm Sports Director Daniel Versteg.
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4: This is Sports on Radio Iowa. I'm Todd Kim. Iowa native Zach Johnson will highlight next week's field at the Principal Charity Classic in Des Moines. The 12-time winner on the PGA Tour and 2-time major winner has made an immediate impact on the PGA Tour champions since turning 50. In 6 starts, Johnson has 1 win, 1 second-place finish, as well as a third-place finish. He joins a field that always includes many of the top players.
5: We always have major champions in our field. We have World Golf Hall of Famers. You know, our 2024 champion, Ernie Els, one of the greatest guys in the game and one of the greatest players ever. He's in our field. You got guys like Freddie Couples, Bernard Langer, one of the greatest golfers of all time, is competing, right? Miguel Angel Jimenez, our defending champion. The list goes on and on. You add Zach into that mix, especially here in Iowa, and it kind of takes it to another level.
4: That's tournament director Alex McCarty. Johnson won the Masters in 2007 and in 2015 won a playoff to capture the British Open. Former Iowa State star Breece Hall feels his best years are ahead of him as he gets ready for his fifth season in the NFL with the New York Jets. Hall signed a three-year extension with a team that has suffered 10 straight losing seasons. With second-year coach Aaron Glenn and new quarterback Geno Smith, Hall likes the direction the franchise is headed.
6: I'm the only running back that's consistently a top 10 back in the league that's not in the, you know, that hasn't in the past been in always the most ideal situation. So, you know, I feel like they really put me in position with all the guys we brought in and the team we're building around us to really flourish and for me to really be myself. So, you know, God willing, you know, we stay healthy and everything goes as planned. I feel like this could be my best season for sure.
4: To baseball, the Iowa Cubs dropped their fourth straight, 10-2 to Toledo and Des Moines. Midwest League, it was Wisconsin 10, Cedar Rapids 4. The Quad Cities lost to South Bend 4-3. 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
1: KLEM News Time is 7:31. Partly cloudy this morning. Our temperature at last check was 68 degrees after a high yesterday of 84. Cloudy today. We do have a chance of rain, a 50% chance of showers later, the high 79. 20% chance of rain tonight, cloudy, a low of 61. Tomorrow should be partly sunny, 85 on Friday. Saturday sunny, 89. Sunday, 40% chance of showers, partly sunny and 87. 84 yesterday's high, it's 68 degrees now at KLEM. 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
6: I'm Sean Power reporting. The two candidates running in Iowa's 4th Congressional District have been determined after primary elections on Tuesday, with Republican Chris McGowan and Democrat Dave Dawson looking to fill the open seat vacated by current Representative Randy Feenstra. McGowan was unopposed for the Republican nomination, and he and several state and local Republican candidates gathered for a watch party in Sioux City Tuesday evening to view the results.
7: The work begins anew. First thing in the morning, we're going to celebrate tonight, we're going to enjoy tonight, but first thing tomorrow morning, we're going to be right back at it and busting our tails for the next 5 months leading up to the general election.
6: McGowan, who is the president of the Siouxland Chamber of Commerce, is well known in Sioux City and Des Moines for his economic development work. He says he will listen intently to 4th District voters on what issues concern them.
7: But this is really about listening, to continue to listen to voters, to understand what is most important to the constituents in Iowa for. I'm focused on reflecting their values and being their voice, but to reflect their values, I have to begin by listening and making sure that I understand what their priorities are.
6: McGowan says he will debate his Democratic opponent, if asked, in the upcoming months.
7: I think that's part of this process. It's part of the great Democratic experiment that the founders provided for our country, and I will absolutely participate.
6: McGowan will face Democrat Dave Dawson of Lawton in November, who issued a statement after being declared the winner of his primary, stating that Tuesday's primary was, quote, not the finish line, it is the starting line, because the stakes of this race are bigger than any one candidate or party, and that the people who live in this district have been written off by Washington for too long, and they are tired of being lied to about it. Second Chapter Gently Used Books, the volunteer-run bookstore located in Lamar's, is celebrating its first anniversary this month with a community coffee and a special anniversary coupon, which will highlight the impact the bookstore has made during its first year of operation. Since opening in June of 2025, Second Chapter achieved several milestones, including selling over 7,700 books, having over 2,700 volunteer hours donated by over 70 volunteers, and raising over $10,000 to support the Lamar's Public Library's programming. Operated by the Friends of the Lamar's Public Library, profits have helped support the Lamar's Public Library, including a recent donation of $2,000 in support of the summer reading program. In addition, books donated to Second Chapter are sometimes used to support other organizations, including by providing over 390 free used books to children during the annual Downtown Trick-or-Treat event, by donating over 150 books to the Plymouth County Jail, and by replenishing Little Free Libraries in the community. To celebrate the milestone, the bookstore will host a community coffee event on Tuesday, June 10th from 9:30 a.m. until 10:30 a.m. at the Living Center at 112 Central Avenue Northeast in Lamar's. As part of the anniversary celebration, the bookstore is also issuing a special coupon for $2 off a minimum purchase of $4 between June 10th and June 27th. The City of Lamar's annual sewer cleaning will begin this month, with the city hiring an outside contractor to begin the cleaning starting Monday, June 15th. According to the city, the area of Section 3 is to be cleaned, containing all areas south of 1st Street Southwest to 22nd Street Southwest and Southeast, and from 3rd Avenue Southwest to 7th Avenue Southeast. The city says cleaning could take up to 6 weeks to complete, and that residents may experience some minor sewer problems and traffic congestion in these areas. If you have any questions regarding the sewer cleaning, please call the wastewater treatment facility at 546-

0: 6-5003 during normal office hours. Cleaning will begin starting Monday, June 15th. And that's a look at your local news. I'm Sean Power.
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2: This is Radio Iowa. A semi and a train collided Wednesday afternoon in central Iowa's Poweshiek County, killing the truck's driver and seriously injuring a passenger. At least 20 train cars derailed. Highway 21 between Brooklyn and Victor is closed for track repairs. Forecasters say severe weather is possible this afternoon for wide sections of Iowa. 22 southwest and central Iowa counties will be under a flood watch, as rainfall may be between 2 and 4 inches. A past president of the Iowa Corn Growers Association says today's fertilizer prices are not sustainable. Lance Lillibridge, who farms near Vinton, met with the federal regulator in charge of policing anti-competitive practices.
3: Our input costs are out of control, and they have been for many years. This isn't an Iran problem. This is a problem that's been going on for quite some time.
2: Lillibridge told the chair of the Federal Trade Commission fertilizer costs have doubled in the past 25 years. Another farmer testified the fertilizer industry is run by a cartel. This is Radio Iowa.
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5: 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That means no using electronic devices while driving unless doing it hands-free, because no one is a good distracted driver. 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
2: The nonprofit Disabled American Veterans will hold an informational seminar in eastern Iowa today to answer questions about benefits for members. That includes questions about new benefits that have been passed by the VA and conditions that were added on for Agent Orange. The session runs from 9 this morning to 3 this afternoon at the Hyatt Regency in Coralville. With the rise in popularity of electric scooters and e-bikes, Iowa is seeing a sharp rise in the number of related injuries and deaths. Two Des Moines hospitals report a 1,000% increase in scooter and e-bike injuries since 2022. Brian Ortner, spokesman for AAA Iowa, says they're launching a campaign in Iowa called E-Ride Ready, which aims to help parents better understand the risks of letting their kids use the devices without proper training or safety gear.
6: Risk with e-bikes and e-scooters is something that needs to be taken into strong consideration. Speed on these vehicles is exceeding what is typically done on a normal bicycle. It can exceed skill level. If you don't have the experience with traffic rules or hazards or being able to control the device, it makes it harder.
2: A survey from a Midwestern regional healthcare company found 53% of injured e-bike and scooter riders were not wearing helmets, while 73% of their crashes were due to the rider losing control. The dramatic increase in online sports betting in recent years has led to discussion about whether lottery games will be going online. Outgoing Iowa Lottery CEO Matt Strawn says that's something policymakers will have to decide.
7: Whether it's the governor and the legislative leaders weighing the societal interest and convenience versus revenue, versus just other competing demands, for the legislature's time.
2: Today will be Strawn's last day at the Iowa Lottery. He's quitting to take over as the president and CEO of a marketing and communications firm in West Des Moines. I'm Matt Kelly. 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
8: Fox News, I'm CJ Papa. President Trump hammers the four Republicans who sided with Democrats in the House vote to curb his war powers with Iran, calling the group bad. Meanwhile, a timeline in place seems to be emerging.
9: If it happens, it could happen like over the weekend.
8: Is talking about peace.
10: Despite Iranian reports that peace talks have ceased, the president says talks are actually going pretty well and that a deal may soon be at hand. The president also saying Iran has agreed to let the U.S. go in and get that so-called nuclear dust, the near bomb-grade enriched uranium, if a deal is signed.
8: That's Fox's Griff Jenkins at the White House. He's the acting Attorney General. President Trump last night in the Rose Garden told the crowd he wants

0: elevate Todd Blanche to the top of the Justice Department. That would require Senate confirmation. And still no winners in the California primary vote for governor, as well as the race for Los Angeles mayor. 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
5: KLEM News Time is 7:43. Cloudy, 68 degrees. Look for a high today of 79 with a 50% chance of showers later today. Winds 10 to 15. 20% chance of rain tonight. The low 61. Partly sunny tomorrow, 85 for the high on Friday. Saturday, sunny and 89. 84 yesterday's high. Right now, 68 degrees. It's cloudy at KLEM. 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
7: Grains are firmly in the red, and it's going to be interesting to see what livestock brings today. This is Market Matters on the Iowa Agribusiness Radio Network, brought to you by Beringer Ingelheim. I'm Dustin Huffman. Corn futures right now 4 to 5 cents lower, soybeans 5 to 7 cents lower. We'll look at those numbers coming up here very shortly. Wednesday, we saw July corn drop 39 cents, soybeans dropped over 11 cents, and wheat down almost 11 cents as well. Soybean futures reached near multi-month lows on Wednesdays as traders worry less about supplies with mostly good weather at the start of the 26 growing season in the U.S. Uncertainty over a lasting agreement between the U.S. and Iran pushed crude oil prices higher over all three sessions this week. That said, the ag commodities have discarded that bullish influence. Today, USDA will release its weekly export sales report at 7:30, and traders will look for demand signals following recent price declines for U.S. crops. The Dow right now is trading down 620 points. European markets are mixed. Asian markets are trading lower. On the livestock side of things, it could be anybody's guess today, especially in the cattle markets after last night's confirmation by the USDA. The first case of New World screwworm in the United States and a three-week-old calf in Texas. USDA is reiterating no threat to the food supply and the situation is under control with biosecurity measures. Opening cattle calls are expecting them to be steady to lower. Hogs look to be mixed across the board. We'll take a look at the numbers next.
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7: July corn down 5 1/4 at 426 1/4. December new crop down 5 1/4 at 454 1/2. July beans down 6 1/2 at 1147 1/2. November new crop is trading down 5 3/4 at 1161 1/2. Soy meal down 40 cents at 320.40. Soy oil down 26 cents at 78.45. Chicago wheat down 1 1/2 at 585 3/4. Kansas winter wheat down 2 1/4 at 621 3/4. Kansas spring wheat down 11 cents at 639 even. Minneapolis spring wheat up 1 1/2 cents at 627 3/4. Oats trading down 1 1/2 at 325. That's Market Matters on the Iowa Agribusiness Radio Network. I'm Dustin Huffman.
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1: 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And the Hurricanes dominate the Lightning by a score of 12-7. 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
2: 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We're going to talk with Jeff Grossenheider. And Jeff, you fairly new to Cent Credit Union. Have you been there a while?
3: Actually, I'm pretty new here. I started in January, so I'm just hitting that five-month mark.
2: Okay. And what's your main primary duties?
3: 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So I can help with auto loans, consumer loans, and personal loans.
2: Okay, yeah. So if you're in the market for that, check in with Jeff Grossenheider at Cent Credit Union. I got some great rates that'll work for you. And if you want to become a member of Cent Credit Union, there's some real advantages to belonging to Cent.
3: There are. There's a ton of them. We definitely take care of our members.
2: All right. And I know you're doing some facelifting there, too, getting some upgrades on your facilities. Is that right?
3: Yeah, we're redoing the whole branch here, outside and inside, giving a little facelift.
2: All right. So, yeah, come on by. We should be completed with that fairly soon. Looking forward to that new update at Cent Credit Union. And you're located on Lincoln Street, is that right?
3: We are, yes.
2: All right. So, come on by and check them out. And along with yourself, Jeff, does your brother work there too? Does Josh work there as well?
3: Yeah, Josh and I are both actually loan officers here for consumer lending. So, I mean, we kind of both were in the car industry before, and we were putting dreams in driveways, and now we're financing them.
2: Yeah, I know. I know. I worked with you before when you guys were in the car industry, so now with Cent Credit Union, it's a great move. So you guys have got great community ties. You've lived your whole life in this area, haven't you, Jeff?
3: We have. We've both been born and raised here and love it.
2: All right. So, yeah, come on by for any of financial needs you might have at Cent Credit Union here in Lamar's, and check in with Jeff Grossenheider, or you can talk to Josh, too. But Jeff's probably the better brother, I would say. So,
3: I mean, I'm biased.
2: Okay. All right. Cent Credit Union here in Lamar's. Check them out today. Thanks for the update, Jeff. We'll talk to you again soon.
3: Hey, thank you. Appreciate it.
2: All right. I think that'll be fine.
0: For 250 years, the American story has been written by millions of people, leaders, dreamers, workers, and families. A history filled with moments that shaped our nation. As we celebrate the 250th anniversary of the Declaration of Independence, listen to another chapter in the story of America. This is America at 250, brought to you by the Plymouth County Historical Museum.
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0: July 1776. Inside a hot room in Philadelphia, a small group of men debate the future of a nation not yet born. The words they approve that summer will echo through centuries. All men are created equal.
6: We hold these truths to be self-evident, that all men are...
0: The document is called the United States Declaration of Independence, adopted by the Continental Congress. It's a bold promise.

0: freedom, liberty, and the right to govern ourselves. 250 years later, that promise still challenges every generation to keep the flame of freedom burning. This is America at 250, celebrating the spirit, courage, and history of our nation. Brought to you by the Plymouth County Historical Museum.
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0: It's June 4th, and this is your Fox Daily Snapshot. Today is National Safe Day. It's about preventing gun tragedies at home, according to nationwidechildrens.org. Every year, nearly 1,300 kids die from gun accidents in homes, and many more are seriously injured. In 1989, thousands die in the Tiananmen Square massacre in Beijing, China. Chinese troops using assault rifles and tanks massacred unarmed civilians who had taken part in pro-democracy protests. Also on this day in 1984. Born in the USA. The Boss, Bruce Springsteen, releases Born in the USA. The 15-time platinum album has sold more than 30 million copies, making it his most successful album. Born on this day in 1975, actress, director, producer, screenwriter Angelina Jolie, and George III, the King of Britain during the American Revolution. I'm CJ Papa. That's your Fox Daily Snapshot.
1: 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On this date in history, June 4th, 1896, 130 years ago, Henry Ford made his successful test run of his horseless carriage in a nighttime drive through the streets of Detroit. 1937, 89 years ago, Oklahoma City grocery store owner Sylvan Goldman invented the shopping cart. 1967, 59 years ago, The Monkees won the Emmy for Outstanding Comedy Series. 1972, 54 years ago, the Dodgers retired the numbers of Jackie Robinson, 42, Sandy Koufax, 32, and Roy Campanella, 39. 1976, 50 years ago, the Boston Celtics beat the Phoenix Suns with a score of 128 to 126 in three overtimes in Game 5 of the NBA Finals. 1982, 44 years ago, Star Trek II, Wrath of Khan, was released. 1982, 44 years ago, Poltergeist was released. 1984, 42 years ago, Born in the USA by Bruce Springsteen was released. It contains seven top 10 singles. It spent 7 weeks at the top of the chart. 1989, 37 years ago, Chinese army troops stormed Tiananmen Square in Beijing to crush the pro-democracy movement. Hundreds, maybe thousands of people died. 1992, 34 years ago, young Elvis beat out chubby Elvis in a nationwide vote for which Elvis would be featured on a U.S. postage stamp. 1992, 34 years ago, Magic Johnson's wife Cookie gave birth to a 7-pound, 15-ounce Irvin Johnson III. 2003, 23 years ago, Martha Stewart stepped down as CEO of her company hours after being indicted on insider trading charges, including obstruction of justice, conspiracy, and securities fraud. She served 5 months in prison and another 5 months with home confinement. 2017, 9 years ago, Ariana Grande hosted the One Love Manchester benefit concert for victims of the May 22nd Manchester terrorist bombing.
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0: Right now it's cloudy, our temperature at 70 degrees at 7 minutes after 8 on Thursday morning.
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0: Happy anniversary on 4th to Brandon and Sarah Phelan, Lane and Lindsay Marino. Famous people born on June 4th, King George III, born in 1738, died in 1820. Dr. Ruth Westheimer, born in 1928, died in 2024. Country singer Freddie Fender, born in 1937, died in 2006. Bruce Dern, actor, is 90. Michelle Phillips from The Mamas and the Papas, 82. Al DeBarge, who had the hit Rhythm of the Night, is 65. Al B. Schur is 58, had the hit Night and Day. Scott Wolf, who was on Party of Five, is 58. Horatio Sands, who was on Saturday Night Live, is 57. Noah Wiley is 55. He was on ER, on The Librarians. He's now on the show The Pitt. Actor James Callis is 55. He was on Battlestar Galactica. Theo Rossi, 51, on Sons of Anarchy. Comedian actor Russell Brand is 51. Actress Angelina Jolie is 51. Actor Josh McDermott from The Walking Dead is 48. T.J. Miller, who was in the Deadpool movies, is 45. Bar Rafili is 41. She's an Israeli model. Una Chaplin from Game of Thrones is 40.
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2: 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When I was a boy, there was a trout stream near my hometown, and my friend and I loved fishing that creek. One day, we decided to try different baits and use grasshoppers and crickets, but I thought the cheese popcorn we were eating sure appeared as a possible insect for the trout to sample. So, as a joke, I tossed in a piece of cheese popcorn with no sinker, and bam, a brown trout snagged it within seconds. 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They may seem odd and untraditional, but if they work, they may make things better. So accept them. When you're presented with new ideas, new methods, new concepts, don't dismiss life's version of that cheese popcorn. If the trout like it, why not use it?
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0: 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Danny Verstig has this sports update.
1: Well, yesterday we have some softball and baseball recaps for you, so let's get you those on the KLEM Sports Scores and Results page. We'll start at the sport of softball in the Warrego Conference, where 15th-ranked Remsen St. Mary's stayed undefeated as they downed Galen Catholic last night to the tune of a 4-1 victory. It was the Josie Schwickerath show for most of the night. She went 1-for-3 with an RBI, pitched all 7 innings, allowing 2 hits, an unearned run, and struck out 3 batters. Some good offensive help for the Hawks came from Hallie Bunkers, who went 2-for-2 with a pair of doubles. Both of her hits were doubles. And Mia Mackin went 2-for-3 with a double and scored a run in the win. Galen Catholic was led by Kennedy Sitzman, who had 2 hits going 2-for-3. And Ayla Schmidt scored a run in the loss. Kennedy Paulson did allow 5 hits and 4 runs over her 6 innings, but still managed to strike out 8 Hawks in the 4-1 Remsen St. Mary's win. The MMCRU softball team, all they do is win right now. They are undefeated, 16-3 winners over Trinity Christian in 4 innings. Chloe Alish, as part of the contest, hit a home run for the Royals. It was her 2nd of the season, and MMCRU just continues on their winning ways in the sport of softball. The Akron Westfield softball team got a much-needed bounce-back victory, dominating West Sioux in 4 innings last night by a score of 21-4. Kenzie Allen went 2-for-3 with a homer. She drove in 4 runs. Kimberly Fairbanks was 2-for-5 with 4 runs batted in as well. Katie Brown was 1-for-3 with a double. She had 2 RBIs. Peyton Vanderhelm, 3-for-4, 2 RBIs. And Brooklyn Hughes drove in 2 runs. Avery Gaswin allowed 4 hits and 4 runs and had struck out 4 batters in her 3 innings of work in the circle. Then the Hinton softball team, they dominated Sibley O'Cheaton as well. Another run rule win, a 12-1 win in 4 innings. Addison Dunkel nearly hit for the cycle. She went 3-for-3, single, double, home run. 3 total RBIs for Dunkel at the plate. Becca Lars was 1-for-3 with 2 RBIs. And Sydney Duskett, of course, you got to remember her dad is a baseball coach, so she's not just a basketball player. Duskett went 2-for-3 with a double and an RBI for the Blackhawks softball team. Kayla Cypersma pitched all 4 innings for the Blackhawks, allowing 2 hits, no runs, and striking out 5 batters. The rest of the Warrego Conference softball scoreboard from last night: Harris Lake Park won a barn burner over George Little Rock in 9 innings, final score of 14-13, and it was South O'Brien defeating Hartley Melvin Sanborn 9-3. In Western Valley Conference softball from yesterday, MVAOCOU shut out Siouxland Christian 15-0 in 4 innings. Woodbury Central beat Lawton Bronson 9-6. Ridgeview took down Westwood 5-1. And second-ranked West Monona beat OABCIG 5-3. 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
3: Now, the KLEM weather forecast.
4: Cloudy today. There's a 50% chance of showers or thunder showers. Winds around 10 miles per hour. 20% chance of rain tonight. Cloudy. The low 61. Winds 5 to 10. Winds mostly calm on Friday tomorrow. Partly sunny. The high 85. Saturday should be sunny. A high of 89. 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
1: 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It's 844 Thursday morning as we check in with Hy-Vee here in Lamar's on 12th Street in the corner of Business Highway 75 south of Lamar's. Doug is with us, and Doug, another weekend's coming up, and I bet we can save some money if we come to Hy-Vee and stock up for the weekend.
4: Oh, absolutely. 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
1: 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There's 7 days a week, right, Doug?
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1: It's Hy-Vee here in Lamar's. 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Thanks a lot, Doug. 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
4: 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You too, Dave.
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0: 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Danny Versteeg has this sports update.
1: To the baseball scoreboard from yesterday in the Warrego Conference, where our contest that we had for you on our airwaves saw Galen Catholic beat Remsen St. Mary's for the first time since 2023. A final score of 6-4 in favor of the Jays, who were led by three batters that each drove in runs. Wyatt Koontz went 1-for-4 with an RBI. Owen Seavers went 1-for-4 with an RBI. And Easton Spangler went 1-for-3 with an RBI. Dane Lehman pitched 4 2/3 of an inning, allowing three hits, an unearned run, and striking out six batters. Good relief effort from him. Remsen St. Mary's got some offensive production from Aiden Holman. He went 1-for-3 with an RBI. Blade Nelson and Ty Chappelle each had an RBI. And Brody Penning went 1 2/3 in relief, allowing a hit, no runs, and struck out two batters. Galen Catholic's runs were all concentrated to the top of the second inning, where they scored six runs, batting 11 hitters in that top half of the inning. And of course, the defensive miss just piled up for Remsen St. Mary's last night. The Hawks committed 7 errors defensively. And a tough night for the Hawks, who

0: saw their three-game winning streak come to an end, but a good night for Galen Catholic as they won their eighth game in a row. They're now 8-1 on the season. The other War Eagle Conference baseball scores. How about Akron Westfield getting a nice bounce-back victory? They dominate West Sioux as well, 14-4 in that ball game, and it was the Matthew Swancutt show in that contest. He went 1-for-2. His one hit was a home run, and he tallied 5 RBIs because he also walked 3 times. And if that wasn't a good enough day at the office for Swancutt, he went 4 2/3 on the mound, allowing no hits, no runs, and struck out 8 batters. Gosh, what a great day for Matthew Swancutt. He was joined on the offensive side, at least, by Cooper Eisminger, who finished 3-for-5, and he had 3 RBIs in the win as well. The MMCRU baseball team, much like the softball team, they're going hand-in-hand and staying undefeated here early in the season, as the Royals dominated Trinity Christian last night in 5 innings by a score of 11-1. It was Gage Johnson who was able to be a strong offensive performer at the top of the order for the Royals. He went 3-for-4 and hit a solo home run to lead off the ball game. Not too shabby of a way to open things up. That was his only RBI. Some good production up and down the order, though, for the Royals. Charlie Pippett went 2-for-3 with 3 RBIs. Gavin Pacus, he went 2-for-3 with a double and 3 RBIs. And Brandon Trechman, boy, has he been a great performer for the Royals this year. He went 3-for-3 with 2 RBIs, also pitched 4 innings, allowing 2 hits, the 1 run the Tigers got, and he struck out 7 batters. MMCRU, softball and baseball, not a nice roll as of late. Other War Eagle Conference baseball scores, Hinton down Sibley Ocheden. That final score was 17-1 in 5 innings. Brady Dunkel, he finished tonight with 3 RBIs, going 1-for-3 with a double. Max Costello, he drove in 2 runs as well. Kaysen Boovy went 1-for-3. He doubled and drove in a run. He also pitched 2 1/3 innings, allowing 2 hits, a run, and striking out 5. Colin Dunkel went 1-for-3 with a double and an RBI, and Dawson Spies had a pair of hits and a run batted in. Also, Jake Wager helping out on the pitcher's mound on an inning and 2/3, allowing 2 hits, no runs, struck out 5 batters. Well, for more sports news, be sure to check out our website. 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

0: 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Our citizens of the day today are Jim and Deb Conley of Lamar's. 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
3: Cloudy today. There's a 50% chance of showers or thunder showers. Winds around 10 miles per hour. 20% chance of rain tonight. Cloudy. The low 61. Winds 5 to 10. Winds mostly calm on Friday tomorrow. Partly sunny. The high 85. Saturday should be sunny. A high of 89. 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
6: The Senate is poised to start debating a $70 billion GOP budget reconciliation bill that would provide long-term funding for CBP and ICE. The Vote of Rama marathon series of amendment votes could kick off as soon as today. It comes after Republican lawmakers appear to have cleared two major hurdles, removing funding for security related to President Trump's White House ballroom and dropping the DOJ's controversial anti-weaponization fund.
7: Acting Attorney General Todd Blanche told lawmakers the Justice Department is not moving forward with a nearly $1.8 billion anti-weaponization fund. But President Trump says he's not sure if that compensation fund is on hold or dead.
8: I'd have to ask the lawyers, I don't know.
7: He told reporters.
8: As far as I'm concerned, it was a beautiful thing. It was something I didn't make it, but I heard that. I thought that was the greatest thing.
7: The fund was created as part of a settlement with President Trump and members of his family to end the lawsuit against the IRS. Lawmakers say a process already exists for Americans seeking compensation from the government. At the White House, Jared Halpern, Fox News.
6: Community members gathering at the Minneapolis Central Library to talk about driverless ride hailing in the city.
9: Waymo vehicles driving around Minneapolis. Right now, the company says it is conducting mapping and testing with a trained specialist behind the wheel. Some rideshare drivers worry the technology could threaten their livelihood.
10: Waymo is just like, it's going to take over the jobs.
9: Waymo tells Fox 9 it doesn't have an exact launch date on when its services will be available for public, but it does say that it's continuing to test for safety and its framework as the months continue on.
6: And that is Fox 9's Leon Purvis. Meantime, the number of people filing for unemployment benefits for the first time rose by 13,000 last week to 225,000, slightly more than expected. Continuing claims declined by 8,000 to 1.77 million. I'm Gianna Gelosi. This is Fox News.
11: The KLEM 10 o'clock news update comes your way in just a moment. Our weather forecast calling for cloudy conditions today, a high of 79, winds 10 to 15. There's a 50% chance of rain. Tonight's low, 61, cloudy, a 20% chance of rain. Partly sunny tomorrow. On Friday, look for a high of 85. Winds should be calm. Chance of rain Friday night. Saturday, sunny, a high of 89. Sunday, a 40% chance of rain, partly sunny, and 87. We'll get another check on weather later in this news update. It comes your way in just a moment.
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15: I'm Sean Power reporting. The two candidates running in Iowa's 4th Congressional District have been determined after primary elections on Tuesday, with Republican Chris McGowan and Democrat Dave Dawson looking to fill the open seat vacated by current Representative Randy Feenstra. McGowan was unopposed for the Republican nomination, and he and several state and local Republican candidates gathered for a watch party in Sioux City Tuesday evening to view the results.
16: The work begins anew first thing in the morning. We're going to celebrate tonight. We're going to enjoy tonight. But first thing tomorrow morning, we're going to be right back at it and busting our tails for the next 5 months leading up to the general election.
15: McGowan, who is the president of the Siouxland Chamber of Commerce, is well

0: known in Sioux City and Des Moines for his economic development work. He says he will listen intently to 4th District voters on what issues concern them.
1: But this is really about listening, to continue to listen to voters, to understand what is most important to the constituents in Iowa for. I'm focused on reflecting their values and being their voice, but to reflect their values, I have to begin by listening and making sure that I understand what their priorities are.
0: McGowan says he will debate his Democratic opponent, if asked, in the upcoming months.
1: I think that's part of this process. It's part of the great Democratic experiment that the founders provided for our country, and I will absolutely participate.
0: McGowan will face Democrat Dave Dawson of Lawton in November, who issued a statement after being declared the winner of his primary, stating that Tuesday's primary was, quote, not the finish line, it is the starting line, because the stakes of this race are bigger than any one candidate or party, and that the people who live in this district have been written off by Washington for too long, and they are tired of being lied to about it. Second Chapter Gently Used Books, the volunteer-run bookstore located in Lamar's, is celebrating its first anniversary this month with a community coffee and a special anniversary coupon, which will highlight the impact the bookstore has made during its first year of operation. Since opening in June of 2025, Second Chapter achieved several milestones, including selling over 7,700 books, having over 2,700 volunteer hours donated by over 70 volunteers, and raising over $10,000 to support the Lamar's Public Library's programming. Operated by the Friends of the Lamar's Public Library, profits have helped support the Lamar's Public Library, including a recent donation of $2,000 in support of the summer reading program. In addition, books donated to Second Chapter are sometimes used to support other organizations, including by providing over 390 free used books to children during the annual Downtown Trick-or-Treat event, by donating over 150 books to the Plymouth County Jail, and by replenishing little free libraries in the community. To celebrate the milestone, the bookstore will host a community coffee event on Tuesday, June 10th from 9:30 a.m. until 10:30 a.m. at the Living Center at 112 Central Avenue Northeast in Lamar's. As part of the anniversary celebration, the bookstore is also issuing a special coupon for $2 off a minimum purchase of $4 between June 10th and June 27th. The City of Lamar's' annual sewer cleaning will begin this month, with the city hiring an outside contractor to begin the cleaning starting Monday, June 15th. According to the city, the area of Section 3 is to be cleaned, containing all areas south of 1st Street Southwest to 22nd Street Southwest and Southeast, and from 3rd Avenue Southwest to 7th Avenue Southeast. The city says cleaning could take up to 6 weeks to complete, and that residents may experience some minor sewer problems and traffic congestion in these areas. If you have any questions regarding the sewer cleaning, please call the wastewater treatment facility at 546-5003 during normal office hours. Cleaning will begin starting Monday, June 15th. And that's a look at your local news. I'm Sean Power.
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3: This is Radio Iowa. A semi and a train collided Wednesday afternoon in central Iowa's Poweshiek County, killing the truck's driver and seriously injuring a passenger. At least 20 train cars derailed. Highway 21 between Brooklyn and Victor is closed for track repairs. Forecasters say severe weather is possible this afternoon for wide sections of Iowa. 22 southwest and central Iowa counties will be under a flood watch, as rainfall may be between 2 and 4 inches. A past president of the Iowa Corn Growers Association says today's fertilizer prices are not sustainable. Lance Lillibridge, who farms near Vinton, met with the federal regulator in charge of policing anti-competitive practices.
4: Our input costs are out of control, and they have been for many years. This isn't an Iran problem. This is a problem that's been going on for quite some time.
3: Lillibridge told the chair of the Federal Trade Commission fertilizer costs have doubled in the past 25 years. Another farmer testified the fertilizer industry is run by a cartel. This is Radio Iowa.
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6: 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That means no using electronic devices while driving unless doing it hands-free, because no one is a good distracted driver. 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
3: The nonprofit Disabled American Veterans will hold an informational seminar in eastern Iowa today to answer questions about benefits for members. That includes questions about new benefits that have been passed by the VA and conditions that were added on for Agent Orange. The session runs from 9 this morning to 3 this afternoon at the Hyatt Regency in Coralville. With the rise in popularity of electric scooters and e-bikes, Iowa is seeing a sharp rise in the number of related injuries and deaths. Two Des Moines hospitals report a 1,000% increase in scooter and e-bike injuries since 2022. Brian Ortner, spokesman for AAA Iowa, says they're launching a campaign in Iowa called E-Ride Ready, which aims to help parents better understand the risks of letting their kids use the devices without proper training or safety gear.
7: Risk with e-bikes and e-scooters is something that needs to be taken into strong consideration. The speed on these vehicles is exceeding what is typically done on a normal bicycle. It can exceed skill level. If you don't have the experience with traffic rules or hazards or being able to control the device, it makes it harder.
3: A survey from a Midwestern regional healthcare company found 53% of injured e-bike and scooter riders were not wearing helmets, while 73% of their crashes were due to the rider losing control. The dramatic increase in online sports betting in recent years has led to discussion about whether lottery games will be going online. Outgoing Iowa Lottery CEO Matt Strawn says that's something policymakers will have to decide.
8: Whether it's the governor and the legislative leaders weighing the societal interest and convenience versus revenue

0: know, versus just other competing demands, you know, for the legislature's time.
1: Today will be Strawn's last day at the Iowa Lottery. He's quitting to take over as the president and CEO of a marketing and communications firm in West Des Moines. I'm Matt Kelly. 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
2: 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The site is open Saturdays from 9 a.m. till 4 p.m. and Wednesdays from 1 till 6 p.m. now through the 30th of November. No containers, boxes, or bags allowed. Trees, brush, yard waste must be separated and piled in the proper area of the drop-off site. Yard waste disposal site is for Lamar's residents only. Non-resident use of the site is not allowed.
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2: Cloudy today. There's a 50% chance of showers or thunder showers. Winds around 10 miles per hour. 20% chance of rain tonight. Cloudy, the low 61. Winds 5 to 10. Winds mostly calm on Friday tomorrow. Partly sunny, the high 85. Saturday should be sunny, a high of 89. 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
3: Cloudy today. There's a 50% chance of showers or thunder showers. Winds around 10 miles per hour. 20% chance of rain tonight. Cloudy. The low 61. Winds 5 to 10. Winds mostly calm on Friday tomorrow. Partly sunny. The high 85. Saturday should be sunny. A high of 89.
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0: 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Our citizens of the day today are Jim and Deb Conley of Lamar's. 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
3: Now, the KLEM weather forecast.
0: Cloudy today. There's a 50% chance of showers or thunder showers. Winds around 10 miles per hour. 20% chance of rain tonight. Cloudy, the low 61. Winds 5 to 10. Winds mostly calm on Friday tomorrow. Partly sunny, the high 85. Saturday should be sunny, a high of 89. 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
3: A shooting during a high school graduation ceremony remains under investigation in California.
4: Four people were shot at a graduation ceremony at the high school football stadium in Fairfield, California, north of San Francisco. One of those victims, an 18-year-old, was killed. But police have yet to take a suspect into custody. They're hunting for the shooter, Fairfield Police Officer Michelle Balea.
5: Our officers out there speaking with witnesses, trying to determine exactly what happened and following up on any suspect leads we have.
4: The other three victims were being treated at a hospital. They're listed as being ages 25, 20, and 11.
3: Fox's Evan Brown. No local charges over an anti-ICE protest that disrupted a church service in St. Paul, Minnesota. The city attorney says there's not enough evidence for a conviction and that she needs to balance religious rights with the right to peacefully protest.
6: Now, Reverend Jonathan Parnell, lead pastor for the city's church, wrote, according to the St. Paul city attorney's logic, it's perfectly fine for agitators to invade a mosque, a cathedral, or a temple, intimidate families and children inside, and shut down the religious gathering. Just call it a protest.
3: Fox's Mike Tobin. Protesters still face federal charges in that case. A guide missing for nearly a week on Mount Everest is found alive.
7: His wife and daughter had already begun funeral rituals for Dawa Sherpa when they were informed he was alive. The expedition company coordinating the search said a clearing crew spotted the 52-year-old Nepali guide crawling down snowy slopes. He was carried down to safety and given food and water. Then a helicopter flew him to a hospital in the capital of Kathmandu, where his wife and daughter were waiting.
3: Fox's CJ Papa, the guide, had last been seen around May 29th descending the mountain, but only his client, a Polish climber, had reached base camp. Big rally into record territory for the Dow, right now up 850 points. The S&P also higher, but the Nasdaq's down about 80. I'm Lisa Brady, Fox News.
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9: Cloudy today. There's a 50% chance of showers or thunder showers. Winds around 10 miles per hour. 20% chance of rain tonight. Cloudy, the low 61. Winds 5 to 10. Winds mostly calm on Friday tomorrow. Partly sunny, the high 85. Saturday should be sunny, a high of 89. 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

0: 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Here's 2020 headlines. Danny Verstig has this sports update.
1: Well, let's take a look at the sports schedule for today. It's a busy day of MRAC softball doubleheaders around the areas. Lamar's Community is at Sergeant Bluff Luton. Sioux City North is at Council Bluffs Thomas Jefferson. Bishop Heelan is at Council Bluffs Abe Lincoln. And Sioux City East is at Sioux City West. In MRAC baseball tonight, our contest for you brings you Lamar's Community at Sergeant Bluff Luton. First game of that doubleheader is scheduled to begin at 5:30. We'll be on the air after the 5 o'clock news tonight. The other MRAC baseball doubleheader, Bishop Heelan, is at Council Bluffs Abe Lincoln. There's also some regional finals in girls soccer today. In Class 1A Region 4, MOC Floyd Valley will face off with St. Albert down in Council Bluffs. Winner goes to state. And then in Class 2A Region 7, Bishop Heelan plays

0: host to Spencer in a regional final. Boys soccer state semifinal scheduled today. West Sioux in Class 1A faces off with St. Albert. Then in Class 2A, Bishop Heelan takes on Gilbert, and Unity Christian faces off with Des Moines Christian in Class 2A state semifinal boys soccer action. Well, for more sports news, be sure to check out our website. 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

0: 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Our citizens of the day today are Jim and Deb Conley of Lamar's. 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Jim and Deb Conley of Lamar's are KLEM Citizens of the Day.
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1: Now, the KLEM weather forecast.
0: Cloudy today. There's a 50% chance of showers or thunder showers. Winds around 10 miles per hour. 20% chance of rain tonight. Cloudy, the low 61. Winds 5 to 10. Winds mostly calm on Friday tomorrow. Partly sunny, the high 85. Saturday should be sunny, a high of 89. 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
1: Fox News, I'm Gianna Gelosi. The Trump administration announced today it was charging 14 people in Ohio of committing more than $50 million of fraud as part of a wider crackdown against fraud across the country.
2: With our state and local partners, the Department of Justice will be working day and night to identify you, arrest you, and imprison you.
1: That's Acting Attorney General Todd Blanche, who President Trump says could soon be in the AG role permanently. Hezbollah rejects the ceasefire signed by Israel and Lebanon.
3: This agreement was dependent on the Iran-backed militants of Hezbollah ending their hostile actions against Israel. The group's leader says agreeing to the demand that they leave southern Lebanon would mean surrender, defeat, and achieving the enemy's goals.
1: And that is Fox's Jonathan Savage reporting. 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
1: Term Trump official makes a deal with prosecutors. I'm Lisa Brady, Fox News. Former National Security Advisor John Bolton now plans to plead guilty to a single count of retaining classified information.
2: The deal likely means Bolton will avoid jail time. He was charged with 18 counts of retaining and disseminating classified information, including journal notes from his time in government as he prepared to write a memoir. Since serving in the first Trump administration, Bolton has emerged as a vocal critic of the president's foreign policy. As part of the plea deal, Bolton also faces a more than $2 million fine.
1: Fox's Jared Halpern at the White House. Bolton has a hearing set for later this month in Maryland.

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5: A trio of rulings from the U.S. Supreme Court.
6: In one case, Repetch versus the FCC, the court found unanimously against a man who ran an illegal stock scheme, and the SEC found he owed millions in ill-gotten profits. He argued the SEC had to prove specific investors were harmed, but the justices said no, the SEC did not have to prove that. In Hikma Pharmaceuticals versus Amarin Pharma, again, the ruling was unanimous. The court sided with Hikma, which was following the rules while making a generic drug patented by Amarin. This ruling is largely considered a win for generic drug makers. And in FCC versus AT&T, the justices sided with the FCC. After AT&T sued over a two-step legal process they had to follow after contesting a fine, the court found the FCC's legal process was constitutional. Jessica Rosenthal, Fox News.
5: President Trump expected to announce a plan today to boost the coal industry by using the Defense Production Act to help support multiple plants across the country and build more. Environmentalists say the plan would put polluters first. Six people indicted in South Carolina, charged in a scheme to employ illegal immigrants at a metal manufacturing company with contracts that include Defense Department work. Two managers are charged, along with others accused of selling forged and stolen IDs.
7: This isn't just about the manufacturing of the documents. This is about stealing people's identities. Many of these documents involved social security numbers of real U.S. citizens. It involved real driver's ID license numbers of real citizens here in South Carolina. So people's identities were obviously being compromised as part of this racket.
5: South Carolina Attorney General Alan Wilson says the investigation's been going for 2 years. Mortgage rates easing from a 9-month high. The average 30-year fixed rate falling to 6.48% in new figures from mortgage buyer Freddie Mac. Meantime, U.S. oil prices falling back under $93 a barrel. I'm Lisa Brady. This is Fox News.
8: Now, the KLEM weather forecast.
9: KLEM weather forecast here over the noon hour is brought to you by Verhoef Automotive, worth the drive from anywhere. Verhoef Automotive in Sioux Center. Well, currently in Lamar's, our temperature sits at 74 degrees. Southwesterly wind at 7 miles an hour. We're looking to get to a high of 79, still with a 30% chance of some rain showers. Tonight, a 10% chance of rain. Our low gets down to 60. Then for tomorrow, 30% chance of rain throughout the day, a high of 85. Tomorrow night, 20% chance of rain. Our low down to 61. Looking ahead to Saturday, mostly sunny skies, high of 89. For Sunday, a 40% chance of rain showers, high of 87. Monday, 40% chance of rain, also a high of 87. For Tuesday, partly sunny, 91 for the high. And then Wednesday, we warm up even further with a high of 95 degrees. That's your weather forecast here on KLEM. Stay tuned. In just a couple of minutes, we'll bring you your midday market report from the Iowa Agribusiness Radio Network. And then at 12:30, we'll bring you your local KLEM news and sports updates. 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
2: 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I'm Mark Magnuson. 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Brandon, what's happening with the trade in the grains?
3: Grains are sharply lower again today, led by soybeans, which are currently down anywhere from about 25 to 28 cents. Seems that we've seen some fund liquidation the past several days, maybe the past couple weeks. I think that's what's been driving the markets lower. As to why they are shorting, I think it's a combination of a lack of Chinese demand or interest, as well as mostly favorable U.S. weather. So I think until proven otherwise, meaning that until we see more signs of drought in the central Corn Belt or something along those lines, the funds are betting on big crop.
2: We seem to have run out of a little bit of good news in terms of bullish news that can help drive the marketplace. Have you felt that same thing?
3: Yes, it seems like recently, maybe over the past 2 or 3 weeks, there's been kind of a lack of news.
2: We will have a check of the numbers next.
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2: July corn down 7 3/4 at 4.23 3/4. July soybeans down 28 cents at 11.26. July soybean meal down 7.60 at 3.13.20. July soybean oil down 2.13 at 76.58. Chicago wheat down 5 cents at 5.82 1/4. Minneapolis wheat down 2 cents at 6.25. Kansas City hard red wheat down 3 3/4 at 6.20 1/4. July oats down 10.5 at 3.16 even. On the Merck, June live cattle up 2.85 at 2.49.48. August feeder cattle at 3.53.38, up $10.75. June lean hogs down 60 cents at 95.45. June pork cutout unchanged at 111.20. Class 3 milk down 7 cents at 16.04. This has been a check of the Midday Markets on the Iowa Agribusiness Radio Network.
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2: As the U.S. expects China to commit to billions in U.S. goods, lawmakers and auto industry execs are urging the Trump administration to continue to ban Chinese vehicles in the U.S., fearing some say the president could lift the ban that includes a 100% tariff on them, making it impossible for manufacturers to import and resell Chinese vehicles. U.S. Trade Rep Jamison Greer, who was with the president recently in China, saying there are no plans to amend the Connect Car rule that restricts the importation and sale of vehicle connectivity systems and automated driving systems that are linked to foreign adversaries. Commerce Secretary Howard Lutnick has also ruled out Chinese investments in the U.S. auto sector, suggesting the president wouldn't allow it. That is a new bipartisan bill has also been introduced aimed at expanding restrictions on Chinese cars in the U.S. That's Fox Wheels. I'm Jeff Manasso, Fox News.
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8: 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I'm Riley Smith. The USDA has finalized specialty crop assistance program details. 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
9: 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Nominations are due June 1st. 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
8: The USDA announced it has finalized the Assistance for Specialty Crop Farmers program announced late last year. Danny Munch, an economist for the American Farm Bureau Federation, said the funds are part of the USDA's broader Farm Bridge Assistance Program.
10: So the Assistance for Specialty Crops Farmers program provides $1.625 billion in one-time economic assistance to fruit, vegetable, and tree nut growers. The goal is to help offset some of the financial pressures specialty crop farmers have faced from rising labor, production, and interest expenses, and growing import competition.
8: The assistance is available to farmers who planted specialty crops in 2025 and reported those acres to the Farm Service Agency.
10: Eligible crops generally include fruits, vegetables, and tree nuts.

0: though there are some exceptions. Floriculture, nursery crops, herbs, hops, and several other horticultural crops are excluded. Additionally, if crops are grown entirely in controlled environments, such as greenhouses or hoop houses, they are not eligible except for mushrooms.
1: Munch said the USDA is already preparing pre-filled applications for eligible farmers.
0: Farmers can access those applications online starting June 1st, or they can visit their local FSA office beginning June 8th with the application deadline on August 7th. And it's just important to note that this is a bridge assistance program and does not make farmers whole. For many growers, it will assist with cash flow.
1: For more information, visit fb.org. 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
2: This bipartisan bill called the GRID Act would force big tech companies to source their own power instead of pulling from the public grid for AI data centers. If this bill does become law, these companies could have to pay a fine if they don't comply with the power companies. This bill is being co-sponsored by Republican Senator Josh Hawley of Missouri and Democratic Senator Richard Blumenthal of Connecticut. Senator Hawley saying American families should not have to shoulder the burden of the rising electricity costs produced by data centers in Missouri and across the country. This is unacceptable. President Trump saying he never wants Americans to pay higher electricity bills because of data centers and is working with big tech companies to ensure it doesn't happen. Critics question whether or not this legislation would actually stand up in court because the states regulate utilities. Tech companies also argue they're already bearing the cost of their energy use, not customers. With Fox on Tech, Darren Botello, Fox Business.
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0: 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Patrick Guyberson serves on state and national soybean boards and the U.S. Farmers and Ranchers in Action Board. He was interviewed recently for the USFRA's Farm Food Facts podcast about technology in agriculture.
1: Decision-making, I think, is where technology has really come the farthest. Unfortunately, too, there's a flip side to that. You can get over-information and your head feels like it's going to explode. It's all on how you use it. And I think that's probably one of the biggest things driving farming. Our yields, everything so much better, not just the varieties. That's all technology. You know, what traits we want. It's changed farming a lot.
0: Guyberson says technology is also working for agriculture on the end user side.
1: Right now, in everybody's mind, is the renewable energy market, and biodiesel being the big one and sustainable aviation fuel being the other one. And with our export numbers down where they're at, it's definitely a hot topic. But biofuels isn't going to ramp up overnight. Animal sector is not going to increase margins or increase herd sizes overnight. So we have to be patient about this too and look at some of the other uses with the tires, the asphalt, firefighting foam.
0: That's Farm to Fork. I'm Daryl Anderson.
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3: Good afternoon. It's now time for your KLEM news update. For this Thursday, June 4th, I'm Daniel Verstag. Currently, over the noon hour in Lamar's, it is 76 degrees with a southerly wind at 8 miles an hour. There is a 30% chance of some rain showers, possibly some thunderstorms later on this afternoon with a high temperature set to reach 79. Then for tonight, a very slim 10% chance of rain continues. Our low drops down to 60. Looking ahead to tomorrow, a 30% chance of rain throughout the day, a high temperature of 85. And for tomorrow night, a 20% chance of rain. Our low gets down to 61. We'll detail the upcoming week's worth of weather and the much warmer weather that is still to come our way, all coming up in the full forecast. Yesterday's high temperature in Lamar's reached 84, while the low got down to 59. 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
6: I'm Sean Power reporting. The two candidates running in Iowa's 4th Congressional District have been determined after primary elections on Tuesday, with Republican Chris McGowan and Democrat Dave Dawson looking to fill the open seat vacated by current Representative Randy Feenstra. McGowan was unopposed for the Republican nomination, and he and several state and local Republican candidates gathered for a watch party in Sioux City Tuesday evening to view the results.
7: The work begins anew first thing in the morning. We're going to celebrate tonight. We're going to enjoy tonight. But first thing tomorrow morning, we're going to be right back at it and busting our tails for the next 5 months leading up to the general election.
6: McGowan, who is the president of the Siouxland Chamber of Commerce, is well known in Sioux City and Des Moines for his economic development work. He says he will listen intently to 4th District voters on what issues concern them.
7: But this is really about listening, to continue to listen to voters, to understand what is most important to the constituents in Iowa for. I'm focused on reflecting their values and being their voice, but to reflect their values, I have to begin by listening and making sure that I understand what their priorities are.
6: McGowan says he will debate his Democratic opponent, if asked, in the upcoming months.
7: I think that's part of this process. It's part of the great Democratic experiment that the founders provided for our country, and I will absolutely participate.
6: McGowan will face Democrat Dave Dawson of Lawton in November, who issued a statement after being declared the winner of his primary, stating that Tuesday's primary was, quote, not the finish line, it is the starting line, because the stakes of this race are bigger than any one candidate or party, and that the people who live in this district have been written off by Washington for

0: too long, and they are tired of being lied to about it. Second Chapter Gently Used Books, the volunteer-run bookstore located in Lamar's, is celebrating its first anniversary this month with a community coffee and a special anniversary coupon, which will highlight the impact the bookstore has made during its first year of operation. Since opening in June of 2025, Second Chapter achieved several milestones, including selling over 7,700 books, having over 2,700 volunteer hours donated by over 70 volunteers, and raising over $10,000 to support the Lamar's Public Library's programming. Operated by the Friends of the Lamar's Public Library, profits have helped support the Lamar's Public Library, including a recent donation of $2,000 in support of the summer reading program. In addition, books donated to Second Chapter are sometimes used to support other organizations, including by providing over 390 free used books to children during the annual Downtown Trick-or-Treat event, by donating over 150 books to the Plymouth County Jail, and by replenishing little free libraries in the community. To celebrate the milestone, the bookstore will host a community coffee event on Tuesday, June 10th from 9:30 a.m. until 10:30 a.m. at the Living Center at 112 Central Avenue Northeast in Lamar's. As part of the anniversary celebration, the bookstore is also issuing a special coupon for $2 off a minimum purchase of $4 between June 10th and June 27th. The City of Lamar's annual sewer cleaning will begin this month, with the city hiring an outside contractor to begin the cleaning starting Monday, June 15th. According to the city, the area of Section 3 is to be cleaned, containing all areas south of 1st Street Southwest to 22nd Street Southwest and Southeast, and from 3rd Avenue Southwest to 7th Avenue Southeast. The city says cleaning could take up to 6 weeks to complete, and that residents may experience some minor sewer problems and traffic congestion in these areas. If you have any questions regarding the sewer cleaning, please call the wastewater treatment facility at 546-5003 during normal office hours. Cleaning will begin starting Monday, June 15th. And that's a look at your local news. I'm Sean Power.
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2: News. I'm Therese Crowley. Blame the cartels for your beef prices. About to take another hit. The first case of the flesh-eating Mexican screwworm this side of the border is found in a calf in La Pryor, Texas. Last time it hit the U.S. in the 60s, it devastated the cattle industry.
3: With open borders and the proliferation of the Mexican cartels and their illicit cattle trafficking, the New World screwworm began to make its way north, hitting Mexico in 2023 and 2024.
2: Secretary Brooke Rollins, the Texas Ag Commissioner, says the USDA moved too slowly, urging President Trump to take correct direct control and avert a full-blown disaster. The president says a peace deal with Iran could happen over the weekend, or it might not happen. Oil and gas prices both fall, gas down to $4.24 a gallon, and the Dow briefly soared over 900 points. 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
9: It's time now to take a look at the weather forecast for Lamar's on this Thursday. Currently over the noon hour, our temperature sits at 76 degrees with a southerly wind at 8 miles an hour. Looking to reach a high temperature of 79 this afternoon, and that's set to come with a 30% chance of some rain showers all throughout the afternoon. Tonight, there's a very slim 10% chance of rain to get into our evening hours, our low temperature reaching 60. As for tomorrow, a 30% chance of rain showers expected, a high temperature up to 85. Tomorrow night, 20% chance of rain. The low gets down to 61. Then as we turn our attention to the weekend on Saturday, mostly sunny skies are in the forecast. High temperature of 89. For Sunday, a 40% chance of rain showers. High temperature reaching 87. As for Monday, a 40% chance of rain as well. High temperature also to reach 87. And then we really warm things up. Heading into Tuesday, partly sunny skies, high of 91. And then for Wednesday, we're even warmer. Our high temperature set to reach 95 degrees. And that's a look at your upcoming weather forecast here on KLEM. To stay up to date with the weather, log on to KLEM1410.com.
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2: 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Our coverage is set to begin around 5:20, right after the 5 o'clock news. First pitch of Game 1 is at 5:30 as the Bulldog baseball team faces off with Sergeant Bluff Luton in MRAC doubleheader action, the first of two doubleheaders these two will play against one another this year, and you can catch it only right here on KLEM Radio with online audio at KLEM1410.com. Well, yesterday we have some softball and baseball recaps for you, so let's get you those on the KLEM Sports Scores and Results page. We'll start at the sport of softball in the Warrego Conference, where 15th-ranked Remsen St. Mary's stayed undefeated as they downed Galen Catholic last night to the tune of a 4-1 victory. It was the Josie Schwickerath show for most of the night. She went 1-for-3 with an RBI, pitched all seven innings, allowing two hits, an unearned run, and struck out three batters. Some good offensive help for the Hawks came from Hallie Bunkers, who went 2-for-2 with a pair of doubles. Both of her hits were doubles. And Mia Mackin went 2-for-3 with a double and scored a run in the win. Galen Catholic was led by Kennedy Sitzman, who had two hits going 2-for-3. And Ayla Schmidt scored a run in the loss. Kennedy Paulson did allow five hits and four runs over her six innings, but still managed to strike out eight Hawks in the 4-1 Remsen St. Mary's win. The MMCRU softball team, all they do is win right now. They are undefeated, 16-3 winners over Trinity Christian in four innings. Chloe Alish, as part of the contest, hit a home run for the Royals. It was her second of the season, and MMCRU just continues on their winning ways in the sport of softball. The Akron Westfield softball team got a much-needed bounce-back victory, dominating West Sioux in four innings last night by a score of 21-4. Kenzie Allen went 2-for-3 with a homer. She drove in four runs. Kimberly Fairbanks was 2-for-5 with four runs batted in as well. Katie Brown was 1-for-3 with a double. She had two RBIs. Peyton Vanderhelm, 3-for-4, two RBIs. And Brooklyn Hughes drove in two runs. Avery Gaswin allowed four hits and four runs and had struck out four batters in her three innings of work in the circle. Then the Hinton softball team, they dominated Sibley Ocheyedan as well. Another run rule win, a 12-1 win in four innings. Addison Dunkel nearly hit for the cycle. She went 3-for-3, single, double, home run. Three total RBIs for Dunkel at the plate. Becca Lars was 1-for-3 with two RBIs. And Sydney Duskett, of course, you got to remember her dad is a baseball coach, so she's not just a basketball player. Duskett went 2-for-3 with a double and an RBI for the Blackhawks softball team. Kayla Cypersma pitched all four innings for the Blackhawks, allowing two hits, no runs, and striking out five batters. The rest of the Warrego Conference softball scoreboard from last night, Harris Lake Park won a barn burner over George Little Rock in nine innings, final score of 14-13, and it was South O'Brien defeating Hartley Melvin Sanborn 9-3. In Western Valley Conference softball from yesterday, MVAOCOU shut out Siouxland Christian 15-0 in four innings. Woodbury Central beat Lawton Bronson 9-6. Ridgeview took down Westwood 5-1. And second-ranked West Monona beat OABCIG 5-3. To the baseball scoreboard from yesterday in the Warrego Conference, where our contest that we had for you on our airwaves saw Galen Catholic beat Remsen St. Mary's for the first time since 2023. A final score of 6-4 in favor of the Jays, who were led by three batters that each drove in runs. Wyatt Kuntz went 1-for-4 with an RBI. Owen Seavers went 1-for-4 with an RBI. And Easton Spangler went 1-for-3 with an RBI. Dane Lehman pitched 4 2/3 of an inning, allowing three hits, an unearned run, and striking out six batters. Good relief effort from him. Remsen St. Mary's got some offensive production from Aiden Holman. He went 1-for-3 with an RBI. Blade Nelson and Ty Chappelle each had an RBI. And Brody Penning went 1 2/3 in relief, allowing a hit, no runs, and struck out two batters. Galen Catholic's runs were all concentrated to the top

0: Top of the second inning where they scored six runs, batting 11 hitters in that top half of the inning. Head coach TJ Britton says the Jays were able to use their base running prowess and some Hawk errors to help prolong the inning.
1: We pride ourselves on being trying to be quick in the base paths, stuff like that. And, you know, obviously they had a couple balls that they had a few errors on and things like that. But we put the ball in play, ran the bases well, had some really nice at-bats where we drew some walks, you know, had some long counts, which paid dividends also later in the game. So, but in that inning specifically, you know, we had talked about just trying to wear them out a little bit, seeing some pitches, trying to hunt that fastball.
0: And of course, the defensive miscues just piled up for Remsen St. Mary's last night. The Hawks committed seven errors defensively, and Remsen St. Mary's head coach Dean Harpinaw says that is attributable to the Hawks being very young and inexperienced at the varsity level.
2: We're a young team. I think we outhit them, to tell you the truth. We actually hit the ball better than they did. You know, Dalton actually threw well. It just, we didn't make plays, and it's reminiscent of the West Sioux game. You know, I mean, I knew there'd be days like this with this young team. We had a lot of potential. We almost came back, but almost doesn't count. You know, it's a disappointing thing, you know. But we got to be patient. Look, we need some growth. And like I said, I mean, we got pitching. It's just can our defense hold on?
0: And a tough night for the Hawks, who saw their three-game winning streak come to an end. But a good night for Galen Catholic as they won their eighth game in a row. They're now 8-1 on the season. The other War Eagle Conference baseball scores. How about Akron Westfield getting a nice bounce-back victory? They dominate West Sioux as well, 14-4 in that ball game. And it was the Matthew Swancutt show in that contest. He went 1-for-2. His one hit was a home run, and he tallied five RBIs because he also walked three times. And if that wasn't a good enough day at the office for Swancutt, he went 4 2/3 on the mound, allowing no hits, no runs, and struck out eight batters. Gosh, what a great day for Matthew Swancutt. He was joined on the offensive side, at least, by Cooper Eisminger, who finished 3-for-5, and he had three RBIs in the win as well. The MMCRU baseball team, much like the softball team, they're going hand-in-hand and staying undefeated here early in the season, as the Royals dominated Trinity Christian last night in five innings by a score of 11-1. It was Gage Johnson who was able to be a strong offensive performer at the top of the order for the Royals. He went 3-for-4 and hit a solo home run to lead off the ball game. Not too shabby of a way to open things up. That was his only RBI. Some good production up and down the order, though, for the Royals. Charlie Pippett went 2-for-3 with three RBIs. Gavin Pacus, he went 2-for-3 with a double and three RBIs. And Brandon Dreckman, boy, has he been a great performer for the Royals this year. He went 3-for-3 with two RBIs, also pitched four innings, allowing two hits, the one run the Tigers got, and he struck out seven batters. MMCRU, softball and baseball, not a nice roll as of late. Other War Eagle Conference baseball scores, Hinton down Sibley Ochedon. That final score was 17-1 in five innings. Brady Dunkel, he finished tonight with three RBIs, going 1-for-3 with a double. Max Costello, he drove in two runs as well. Kaysen Boovy went 1-for-3. He doubled and drove in a run. He also pitched 2 1/3 innings, allowing two hits, a run, and striking out five. Colin Dunkel went 1-for-3 with a double and an RBI, and Dawson Spies had a pair of hits and a run batted in. Also, Jake Wager helping out on the pitcher's mound, an inning and 2/3, allowing two hits, no runs, struck out five batters. The rest of the War Eagle Conference baseball scoreboard, Harris Lake Park squeaked by George Little Rock 11-10. In the Western Valley Conference in baseball, Woodbury Central beat Lawton Bronson 17-2 in four innings. Ridgeview dominated Westwood by a score of 19-4 in six innings. Underwood beat MVAOCOU 11-4, and OABCIG run ruled West Monona in baseball 10-0 in five innings. Then some MRAC baseball scores for you. Second-ranked Sioux City East won a pair of five-inning games over Sioux City West 18-0 and 12-0, and Sioux City North beat Council Bluffs Thomas Jefferson 6-1 in the first game and 12-1 in six innings in the second game. Those baseball and softball scores from yesterday, they're on our website right now at KLEM1410.com. Let's also get you the Little League scores. scoreboard from yesterday, starting with junior boys competition, where the Orioles were able to just get past the Mariners by a score of 8-7. In major girls competition, the Aces dominated the Hawks 12-2. The Lynx beat the Dream 16-10. Fever beat the Wings 19-11. The Mystics took down the Falcons 13-7.

0: and the Sky beat the Liberty by a score of 12-2. In minor league girls competition, the Thunder beat the Storm 7-3, the Avalanche squeaked by the Sparks 11-10, and the Hurricanes dominate the Lightning by a score of 12-7. Those Little League scores, you can find those on our website right now at KLEM1410.com. Well, coming out yesterday from the Iowa Girls High School Athletic Union, their first in-season set of softball rankings for the 2026 season, and we can report that there is a listening area team in the mix. Let's start in Class 1A, where Clarksville is ranked number 1, West Monona checks in at number 2, Newman Catholic at 3, Exira Elkhorn Kimbleton, Audubon 4, and Edgewood Colesburg is ranked number 5. Worth noting, St. Edmund is at 6, Newell Fonda is at 7, and then at number 15, we find the Remsen St. Mary's Hawks, who have started off undefeated, and they're back into the Class 1A softball rankings where they belong. In Class 2A, Louisa Muscatine is number 1, followed by Westline at 2. Logan Magnolia shoots up the rankings. They're number 3. Wapsie Valley 4, and East Marshall is ranked number 5. Over to Class 3A, where Williamsburg checks in at number 1, Wallert Catholic 2, Albia 3, Mount Vernon 4, and Van Meter's ranked number 5. Over to Class 4A in softball, ADM is the top team, followed by Carlisle at 2, Fort Dodge 3, Western Dubuque 4, and Clear Creek Amana number 5. Worth noting, the Bishop Heelan Crusaders are ranked number 15 in Class 4A. Then over to Class 5A, where Waukee Northwest checks in at number 1, Ankeny Centennial 2, Pleasant Valley 3, West Des Moines Valley 4, and Southeast Polk is number 5. You can check out all of those softball rankings from the Girls High School Athletic Union on our website at KLEM1410.com. Well, let's take a look at the sports schedule for today. It's a busy day of MRAC softball doubleheaders around the area. Lamar's Community is at Sergeant Bluff Luton. Sioux City North is at Council Bluffs Thomas Jefferson. Bishop Heelan is at Council Bluffs Abe Lincoln. And Sioux City East is at Sioux City West. In MRAC baseball tonight, our contest for you brings you Lamar's Community at Sergeant Bluff Luton. First game of that doubleheader is scheduled to begin at 5:30. We'll be on the air after the 5 o'clock news tonight. The other MRAC baseball doubleheader, Bishop Heelan, is at Council Bluffs Abe Lincoln. There's also some regional finals in girls soccer today. In Class 1A Region 4, MOC Floyd Valley will face off with St. Albert down in Council Bluffs. Winner goes to state. And then in Class 2A Region 7, Bishop Heelan plays host to Spencer in a regional final. Boys soccer state semifinal scheduled today. West Sioux in Class 1A faces off with St. Albert. Then in Class 2A, Bishop Heelan takes on Gilbert, and Unity Christian faces off with Des Moines Christian in Class 2A state semifinal boys soccer action. Well, for more sports news, be sure to check out our website. 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Well, this has been your Thursday KLEM Sports Update. I'm Sports Director Daniel Versteg.
1: This is Sports on Radio Iowa. I'm Todd Kim. Iowa native Zach Johnson will highlight next week's field at the Principal Charity Classic in Des Moines. The 12-time winner on the PGA Tour and 2-time major winner has made an immediate impact on the PGA Tour champions since turning 50. In 6 starts, Johnson has 1 win, 1 second-place finish, as well as a third-place finish. He joins a field that always includes many of the top players.
2: We always have major champions in our field. We have World Golf Hall of Famers. You know, our 2024 champion, Ernie Els, one of the greatest guys in the game and one of the greatest players ever. He's in our field. You got guys like Freddie Couples, Bernard Langer, one of the greatest golfers of all time, is competing, right? Miguel Angel Jimenez, our defending champion. The list goes on and on. You add Zach into that mix, especially here in Iowa, and it kind of takes it to another level.
1: That's tournament director Alex McCarty. Johnson won the Masters in 2007 and in 2015 won a playoff to capture the British Open. Former Iowa State star Breece Hall feels his best years are ahead of him as he gets ready for his 5th season in the NFL with the New York Jets. Hall signed a 3-year extension with a team that has suffered 10 straight losing seasons. With second-year coach Aaron Glenn and new quarterback Geno Smith, Hall likes the direction the franchise is headed.
3: I'm the only running back that's consistently a top 10 back in the league that's not in the, you know, that hasn't in the past been in always in the most ideal situation. So, you know, I feel like they really put me in position with all the guys we brought in and the team we're building around us to really flourish and for me to really be myself. So, you know, God willing, you know, we stay healthy and everything goes as planned, I feel like this could be my best season for sure.

0: To baseball, the Iowa Cubs dropped their fourth straight, 10-2 to Toledo and Des Moines. Midwest League, it was Wisconsin 10, Cedar Rapids 4. The Quad Cities lost to South Bend 4-3. 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
8: Trump's about to make a move on coal. Elisa Brady, Fox News. It's a $700 million plan using the Defense Production Act for new and existing plants.
9: $425 million to be used to help fund 13 different coal plants to keep them operational. Another $185 million to be used to build two new coal plants, plus restart a closed plant in Maryland, and $75 million to open a new coal export terminal in Oakland, California.
8: Fox Business's Edward Lawrence at the White House, where an announcement is set for this afternoon. Noon, and where the president's likely to face more questions about talks with Iran after posting earlier that House passage of a war powers resolution was unpatriotic. A House panel wants the Justice Department to investigate sexual assault claims made during a Jeffrey Epstein investigation.
10: In a letter to Acting Attorney General Todd Blanche, House Oversight Committee Chairman Republican James Comer says the Justice Department should use all available tools, including immunity for some witnesses, to investigate sexual assault allegations made by Sarah Kellen. Kellen was a former assistant to Jeffrey Epstein. During an interview with congressional investigators last month, she revealed the names of men she says committed criminal misconduct.
8: Fox's Jared Halpern in Washington. The accused include a former Miami Beach mayor and a French hairstylist. A new congressional map wins approval from state lawmakers in New York for 2028.
11: The New York Senate and Assembly have moved forward a proposed state constitutional amendment that would not only let the lawmakers draw the new lines, but also bypass an independent redistricting commission to do it. Democrats control both state legislative chambers. The party also holds 19 of the state's 26 congressional seats. The action, Democrats believe, would offset efforts to redraw lines in red states after a Supreme Court decision this year weakening the Voting Rights Act.
8: Fox's Grinnell Scott, that still needs another vote and approval from voters. 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
8: The Trump administration's war on fraud arrives in Ohio.
17: The Department of Justice and FBI in Columbus announcing charges against 14 people accused of stealing over $50 million in Medicare, Medicaid, COVID, and other fraud, including two state employees and co-conspirators who allegedly billed the government for $30 million in therapeutic services that were never provided.
18: 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America

0: Fox's Jeff Minasso. The Arizona Supreme Court just handing a setback to the state's Democratic Attorney General in a fight over a fake elector case against Trump allies, stemming from efforts to challenge the 2020 election results. Today's ruling upholds a lower court decision that sends the Arizona case back to a grand jury, rejecting a prosecutor's appeal that was aiming to keep the case moving without having to present it again. A Massachusetts woman acquitted of murder in the death of her police officer boyfriend is now suing two law enforcement agencies tied to the investigation.
1: Karen Reed's new lawsuit against the Massachusetts State Police and the Canton, Massachusetts Police Department alleges a system-wide failure of law enforcement led to her prosecution. Reed was charged in the murder of John O'Keefe, a Boston police officer who was her boyfriend, but acquitted in June 2025 after a mistrial was declared in her first trial a year earlier. The lawsuit includes accusations that investigators planted or manipulated evidence, as well as claims that investigators were influenced by personal relationships and conflicts of interest. Reed is currently facing a wrongful death lawsuit filed by O'Keefe's family. Tanya J. Powers, Fox News.
0: The Dow hitting new highs on Wall Street, up 809 points. The S&P and the NASDAQ now also in the green. I'm Lisa Brady. This is Fox News.
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3: 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It's to get healthy, to be healthy, and to stay healthy. Well, right now it's 76 degrees, southerly wind at 7 miles an hour. Looking to reach a high of 79 this afternoon with a 30% chance of rain showers. Tonight, a 10% chance of rain. Our low gets down to 60. Then for tomorrow, a 30% chance of rain, a high temperature of 85. Tomorrow night, 20% chance of rain, low down to 61. As for Saturday, mostly sunny skies, high of 89. For Sunday, 40% chance of rain, a high of 87. Monday, the same forecast, 40% chance of rain, a high of 87. Tuesday, partly sunny, the high getting up to 91. And then Wednesday, mostly sunny, our high getting up to 95 degrees. And that's a look at your weather forecast here on KLEM. We'll get you back to some more of your favorites with more music coming up in just 60 seconds and much more right here on KLEM.
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1: 2020 Headlines, I'm Daniel Verstag. A past president of the Iowa Corn Growers Association says today's fertilizer prices are not sustainable. Lance Lillibridge of Vinton says farmers are basically going broke right now, and he shared that message with Andrew Ferguson, the chairman of the Federal Trade Commission, at a recent forum in Texas. A Texas farmer also told the chairman the fertilizer industry is run by a cartel. Lillibridge says fertilizer costs have doubled in the past 25 years. And AAA is launching a campaign in Iowa called E-Ride Ready, which aims to help parents better understand the risks of letting their kids use electronic scooters and e-bikes without proper training or safety gear. AAA Iowa's Brian Ortner says the campaign is designed to help parents understand how e-devices operate, choose helmets designed for the speed and type of device, and identify where riders can safely and legally ride. New stories and more found on our website, KLEM1410.com.
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0: News. I'm John Zossier. The Trump administration trying to crack down on public sector fraud in Ohio. Centers for Medicare and Medicaid Services Administrator Dr. Mehmet Oz announcing the state's taking action to prevent any further health care fraud.
1: They are suspending 49 home health care providers who have been identified as high risk to the Medicaid program. These people have billed millions of dollars to take advantage of our most vulnerable.
0: New York City and state leaders getting ready for the World Cup soccer tournament. The Big Apple's anticipating an influx of travelers from all over the world. Mayor Zoran Mamdani urging commuters to avoid driving into Manhattan. Instead, use public transit.
2: I do want to encourage New Yorkers traveling into Midtown to park their cars at home, take a bike, ride the subway, or walk. Public transit will be running and able to get you where you need to go.
0: The first World Cup match hosted in the New York City area will be between Brazil and Morocco on June 13th. America's listening to Fox News.
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4: 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Our Citizens of the Day are Jim and Deb Conley. 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
0: 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It is 77 degrees, southeasterly wind at 9 miles an hour. Forecasted to reach a high of 79 this afternoon with a 30% chance of rain showers. Tonight, a 10% chance of rain. Our low gets down to 60. Then for tomorrow, 30% chance of rain in the forecast, high of 85. Tomorrow night, 20% chance of rain, the low down to 61. Then for Saturday, mostly sunny, a high of 89. Sunday, 40% chance of rain, a high of 87. Then for Monday, a 40% chance of rain as well, also a high of 87. Tuesday, partly sunny, high of 91. And then for Wednesday, mostly sunny and hot, a high temperature of 95 degrees. And that's a look at your weather forecast here on KLEM. 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
1: 2020 Headlines, I'm Daniel Verstag. Governor Kim Reynolds has signed a bill to raise the speed limit on two-lane state highways from 55 to 60 miles an hour. Reynolds says the change was grassroots-driven, and she says if you look at social media, there are many Iowans who are pretty excited to be able to legally drive the speed they're already driving. The speed limit change takes effect on July 1st. Another part of the law just for two-lane state highway remains, so the first two tickets a driver gets in a 12-month period for going 5 miles over the speed limit will not affect their driving record or their insurance rates. And Governor Reynolds has signed hundreds of bills into law this year in her final year as governor. Tuesday was the deadline for Governor Reynolds to take action on all the bills that cleared the 2026 legislature. And barring some sort of special session in the next 6 months, it's the last time Reynolds will perform this duty, and she says it's been bittersweet. News stories and more found on our website, KLEM1410.com.

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1: Of conflict. Lisa Brady, Fox News. There's growing concern about the budget impact as the conflict with Iran continues.
2: The unresolved conflict with Iran, the rising cost of fuel, and unexpected U.S. military operations is straining the Pentagon budget, U.S. Army officials told Fox, forcing tough budget decisions and curtailed training. Quote, current energy market dynamics, an oblique reference to disruptions in the Strait of Hormuz, are increasing fuel costs, which can affect the cost of transporting personnel, supplies, and equipment.
1: Fox's Jennifer Griffin.
2: Last night's War Powers vote in the House shows just how concerned the Congress is about the costs associated with the war restarting.
1: Four Republicans joined Democrats to pass that resolution aimed at ending military action in Iran. For now, President Trump says a ceasefire remains in effect, despite the latest exchange of fire this week, as the U.S. targeted mine-laying ships and Iran fired drones and missiles at some Gulf neighbors. Iran is also still demanding a ceasefire in Lebanon, but Iran-backed Hezbollah has rejected a U.S. brokered deal agreed to just yesterday by Lebanon and Israel. Supporters for both sides outside a courthouse in Texas.

0: LA, the top two in each race heading to a November election.
1: Now, California says its vote counting system takes so long in part because every voter gets a mail-in ballot that does not have to be postmarked until the final voting day and then signature verified.
0: It could be days, even weeks before the results are certified. President Trump repeating his criticism of mail-in ballots and accusing Democrats of trying to cheat. LA County's registrar recorder says they're following state election law. A battle continues in Maine over whether voters will get to decide on restrictions for transgender students in sports.
2: An organization called Protect Girls Sports in Maine said it has met a deadline to put a question on November's ballot. It would ask voters to decide if transgender athletes should be barred from sports not aligned with their birth gender. Maine's Secretary of State, Shenna Bellows, is disputing that, saying all the signatures the group needed were not valid and that groups from out of state involved in the effort failed to commit to following Maine law. An appeal has been filed claiming the Secretary of State with her decision is violating political participation and free speech rights. A court will make the final ruling. Gernal Scott, Fox News.
0: An hour to the close, the Dow's up 905 points. Elisa Brady, Fox News.
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4: KLEM weather is brought to you by Lamar's Agri Center for everything that grows. It's currently 75 degrees in Lamar's, southerly wind at 13 miles an hour. Forecasted to reach a high of 79 this afternoon with a 30% chance of some rain showers. Tonight, a 10% chance of rain and our low down to 61. For tomorrow, 30% chance of rain showers, high temperature of 85. Tomorrow night, a 20% chance of rain and our low gets down to 61. As for Saturday, mostly sunny, high of 89. Sunday, there's a 50% chance of rain in the forecast, a high of 86. Monday, 40% chance of rain, a high of 87. Then for Tuesday, mostly sunny, a high of 90. And for Wednesday, mostly sunny and hot, high temperature of 95 degrees. That's a look at your weather forecast here on KLEM. 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
1: KLEM Radio would like to congratulate our Citizens of the Day for today, Thursday, June 4th. Our Citizens of the Day are Jim and Deb Conley. Jim and Deb are going to be celebrating their 50th wedding anniversary tomorrow. They may pick up a pizza from Peace Pizza House in Lamar's, a long stem rose from the Lamar's Hy-Vee Floral Department, and a car wash from 12th Street Touchless or Highway 75 Touchless Auto Wash and Pet Wash. Congratulations once again to Jim and Deb Conley, our KLEM Citizens of the Day.
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1: 2020 Headlines, I'm Daniel Versteg. A past president of the Iowa Corn Growers Association says today's fertilizer prices are not sustainable. Lance Lillibridge of Vinton says farmers are basically going broke right now, and he shared that message with Andrew Ferguson, the chairman of the Federal Trade Commission, at a recent forum in Texas. A Texas farmer also told the chairman the fertilizer industry is run by a cartel. Lillibridge says fertilizer costs have doubled in the past 25 years. And AAA is launching a campaign in Iowa called E-Ride Ready, which aims to help parents better understand the risks of letting their kids use electronic scooters and e-bikes without proper training or safety gear. AAA Iowa's Brian Ortner says the campaign is designed to help parents understand how e-devices operate, choose helmets designed for the speed and type of device, and identify where riders can safely and legally ride. New stories and more found on our website, KLEM1410.com.
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1: Now, the KLEM weather forecast.
2: KLEM weather is brought to you by The Market, a collection of small shops just north of the ice cream parlor in downtown Lamar's. Our current temperature sits at 76 degrees, southerly wind at 14 miles an hour, forecasted to reach a high of 79 this afternoon with a 30% chance of some rain showers. Tonight, a 10% chance of rain. Our low gets down to 61. Then for tomorrow, 30% chance of rain, a high temperature reaching 85. Tomorrow night, 20% chance of rain, our low down to 61. Then for Saturday, mostly sunny skies, high temperature of 89. Sunday, 50% chance of rain showers, high reaching 86. Monday, 40% chance of rain, a high of 87. For Tuesday, mostly sunny, high temperature up to 90. And then for Wednesday, mostly sunny and hot, high temperature of 95 degrees. And that's a look at your weather forecast here on KLEM. Stay tuned. We'll have a check of your news. Quick news update with your 2020 headlines coming up very shortly. We also have more favorites on the way for you as well. So stay tuned right here to KLEM.

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1: 2020 Headlines, I'm Daniel Verstag. Governor Kim Reynolds has signed a bill to raise the speed limit on two-lane state highways from 55 to 60 miles an hour. Reynolds says the change was grassroots-driven, and she says if you look at social media, there are many Iowans who are pretty excited to be able to legally drive the speed they're already driving. The speed limit change takes effect on July 1st. Another part of the law just for two-lane state highway remains, so the first two tickets a driver gets in a 12-month period for going 5 miles over the speed limit will not affect their driving record or their insurance rates. And Governor Reynolds has signed hundreds of bills into law this year in her final year as governor. Tuesday was the deadline for Governor Reynolds to take action on all the bills that cleared the 2026 legislature. And barring some sort of special session in the next 6 months, it's the last time Reynolds will perform this duty, and she says it's been bittersweet. New stories and more found on our website, KLEM1410.com.
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0: The S&P also in the green, up 30 points, but the NASDAQ finishing lower, down 23. I'm Lisa Brady. This is Fox News.
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2: KLEM weather forecast is brought to you at this hour by Lamar's Physical Therapy, your hometown therapy provider. It's currently 76 degrees in Lamar's with a southerly wind gusting to 18 miles an hour. Forecasted to reach a high of 79 this afternoon with a 30% chance of rain showers. Tonight, a 10% chance of rain and low down to 61. For tomorrow, 30% chance of rain showers. High temperature of 85. Tomorrow night, 20% chance of rain and our low gets down to 61. Then for Saturday, mostly sunny. High temperature of 89. Sunday, a 50% chance of rain, a high of 86. Monday, 40% chance of rain, a high of 87. Then we really warm things up Tuesday, high of 90. And Wednesday's high temperature all the way up to 95 degrees. And that's a look at your weather forecast here on KLEM. Stay tuned. We're going to get you back to some more of your favorites. We'll have some ag news coming up and some 2020 headline news updates as well. Stay tuned. 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
5: Jose De Jesus is Vice President of Market Growth with the National Pork Board, and he says that this summer grilling season offers a great opportunity for U.S. pork to be a big part of sports and fan culture.
7: When you think about pork being a global protein, I think it fits really nicely with things that are happening this summer. So take, for example, the World Cup and all the opportunities there. Pork is king in global cuisine, and I think it presents a huge opportunity this time of year when that event is taking place to really position pork as the global protein of choice.
5: De Jesus says the summer grilling season is another chance for pork to be the star of summer gatherings.
7: When you think about the grilling summer months, pork is just really fits really nicely with that. You know, think about pork chops on the grill or ribs, you know, whether it's smoked or grilled. I think pork has a big opportunity, and it's really another way to look at it is having or being a star of the show, if you will, right? So, you know, grilling season is huge for pork. Lots of people are out and about with friends and family and doing a lot of things out there. And I think pork is just the perfect protein to be really engaged with.
5: He also provides an update on what Taste What Pork Can Do is doing to help younger consumers find new flavors via a versatile protein option.
7: Our target audience is that Gen Z and millennials. And, you know, we have conducted a segmentation, which means, you know, we kind of zero in on that younger consumer. And what we're finding now is that consumers are really open to that, particularly around pork.
5: You've been listening to Agribusiness Matters on the Iowa Agribusiness Radio Network.
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1: 2020 Headlines, I'm Daniel Verstag. A past president of the Iowa Corn Growers Association says today's fertilizer prices are not sustainable. Lance Lillibridge of Vinton says farmers are basically going broke right now, and he shared that message with Andrew Ferguson, the chairman of the Federal Trade Commission, at a recent forum in Texas. A Texas farmer also told the chairman the fertilizer industry is run by a cartel. Lillibridge says fertilizer costs have doubled in the past 25 years. And AAA is launching a campaign in Iowa called E-Ride Ready, which aims to help parents better understand the risks of letting their kids use electronic scooters and e-bikes without proper training or safety gear. AAA Iowa's Brian Ortner says the campaign is designed to help parents understand how e-devices operate, choose helmets designed for the speed and type of device, and identify where riders can safely and legally ride. New stories and more found on our website, KLEM1410.com.
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0: Fox News, I'm Tom Graham. The Trump administration announcing a so-called most wanted fraudsters list in their push to crack down on criminals stealing taxpayer dollars from government programs.
1: This list unveiled in Columbus, Ohio, features alleged fraudsters accused of wire fraud, mail fraud, mortgage fraud, healthcare fraud, and money laundering, just to name a few, to the tune of tens of millions of dollars, according to authorities.
0: Fox's David Spahn. California is still counting ballots after the state's primary earlier this week and still too close to call in the governor's race, as two of the three top candidates hope to move forward to the general election.
2: 56% of the vote is counted. Republican Steve Hilton remains on top with 1.42 million votes. Democrat Javier Becerra in second with 1.3 million votes. Democrat Tom Steyer in third.
0: That's Fox's Matt Finn in Los Angeles. 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
2: 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Our Citizens of the Day are Jim and Deb Conley. 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
2: KLEM weather is brought to you at this hour by Mrs. B's Convenience Store on Highway 3 in Remsen. 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It is 76 degrees, southerly wind gusting to 23 miles an hour. Looking to reach a high of 79 this afternoon with a 30% chance of rain showers. Tonight, a 10% chance of rain in the forecast, our low down to 61. Then for tomorrow, 30% chance of rain, a high of 85. Tomorrow night, 20% chance of rain, our low down to 61. As we go into Saturday, mostly sunny skies are on tap, high temperature of 89. Sunday, 50% chance of rain, a high of 86. Monday, a 40% chance of rain, high of 87. Tuesday, we warm up to a high of 90. And then Wednesday, looking at a high temperature of 95 degrees. And that's a look at your weather forecast here on KLEM. Stay tuned. Check if your news will be coming up soon. We'll also have some high school baseball coverage for you coming up later on this evening, right after the 5 o'clock news. Lamar's at Sergeant Bluff-Luton for a doubleheader. 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
1: 2020 Headlines, I'm Daniel Verstag. Governor Kim Reynolds has signed a bill to raise the speed limit on two-lane state highways from 55 to 60 miles an hour. Reynolds says the change was grassroots-driven, and she says if you look at social media, there are many Iowans who are pretty excited to be able to legally drive the speed they're already driving. The speed limit change takes effect on July 1st. Another part of the law just for two-lane state highway remains, so the first two tickets a driver gets in a 12-month period for going 5 miles over the speed limit will not affect their driving record or their insurance rates. And Governor Reynolds has signed hundreds of bills into law this year in her final year as governor. Tuesday was the deadline for Governor Reynolds to take action on all the bills that cleared the 2026 legislature. And barring some sort of special session in the next 6 months, it's the last time Reynolds

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0: 25. Tomorrow night, 20% chance of rain. Our low reaches 61. Then for Saturday, mostly sunny, high of 89. Sunday, 50% chance of rain, a high of 86. Monday, 40% chance of rain, high of 87. Tuesday's high temperature gets up to 90. And then Wednesday, mostly sunny and hot. Our forecasted high reaching 95 degrees. That's a look at your weather forecast here on KLEM. Stay tuned. We're going to get you back to some more of your favorites coming up in just 2 minutes right here on KLEM.
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2: 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Our Citizens of the Day are Jim and Deb Conley. 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
1: 2020 Headlines, I'm Daniel Verstag. A past president of the Iowa Corn Growers Association says today's fertilizer prices are not sustainable. Lance Lillibridge of Vinton says farmers are basically going broke right now, and he shared that message with Andrew Ferguson, the chairman of the Federal Trade Commission, at a recent forum in Texas. A Texas farmer also told the chairman the fertilizer industry is run by a cartel. Lillibridge says fertilizer costs have doubled in the past 25 years. And AAA is launching a campaign in Iowa called E-Ride Ready, which aims to help parents better understand the risks of letting their kids use electronic scooters and e-bikes without proper training or safety gear. AAA Iowa's Brian Ortner says the campaign is designed to help parents understand how e-devices operate, choose helmets designed for the speed and type of device, and identify where riders can safely and legally ride. New stories and more found on our website, KLEM1410.com.
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0: country, announcing his administration will spend $700 million in several states.
1: We're officially invoking the Defense Production Act to save 13 coal plants in West Virginia, Kentucky, North Carolina, Indiana, Tennessee, Arizona, Arkansas, Oklahoma, North Dakota, and Wisconsin.
0: Environmentalists pushing back, arguing coal contributes to pollution and climate change. Ukrainian leader Volodymyr Zelensky posting an open letter online today with a message to Russia's Vladimir Putin.
2: A long, detailed letter blames Putin personally for the war, but also offers a path forward through direct talks between the two leaders. Zelensky called for a ceasefire, a prisoner exchange, and a negotiated end to the war.
0: Fox's Carmen Roberts, America is listening to Fox News.
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8: 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Right now it is 77 degrees, southerly wind gusting around 15 to 20 miles an hour. Still looking at a high of 79 potentially today with a 30% chance of rain showers. Tonight a 10% chance of rain, our low gets down to 61. As for tomorrow, 30% chance of rain in the forecast, high temperature of 85. Tomorrow night, 20% chance of rain, the low gets down to 61. Then as we go into Saturday, mostly sunny skies, high of 89 degrees. Sunday calls for a 50% chance of rain with a high of 86. Then Monday, a 40% chance of rain showers, high temperature of 87. Tuesday, mostly sunny, the high reaching 90. And then for Wednesday, mostly sunny and hot, our high gets up to 95 degrees. And that's a look at your weather forecast here on KLEM. Stay tuned. Coming up at the top of the hour, we're going to get you your news, both from Fox News and locally from the KLEM Radio Newsroom. And then coming up after the 5 o'clock news, we'll have some high school baseball for you. Lamar's is at Sergeant Bluff Luton for a baseball doubleheader. Stay tuned. All of that, along with more of your favorites, still to come

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1: 2020 Headlines, I'm Daniel Verstegg. Governor Kim Reynolds has signed a bill to raise the speed limit on two-lane state highways from 55 to 60 miles an hour. Reynolds says the change was grassroots-driven, and she says if you look at social media, there are many Iowans who are pretty excited to be able to legally drive the speed they're already driving. The speed limit change takes effect on July 1st. Another part of the law just for two-lane state highway remains, so the first two tickets a driver gets in a 12-month period for going 5 miles over the speed limit will not affect their driving record or their insurance rates. And Governor Reynolds has signed hundreds of bills into law this year in her final year as governor. Tuesday was the deadline for Governor Reynolds to take action on all the bills that cleared the 2026 legislature. And barring some sort of special session in the next 6 months, it's the last time Reynolds will perform this duty, and she says it's been bittersweet. New stories and more found on our website, KLEM1410.com.
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1: 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Coming up on Wednesday, Lamar's Municipal Band Concert will be taking place at Foster Park. 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

0: 1,000 to 1.77 million for the week before. Outplacement firm Challenger Gray & Christmas says there were more than 97,000 job cuts announced last month, up 16% from April. Challenger says artificial intelligence was the leading reason for employer job cuts in May for the third month in a row.
1: Fox's Jeannie Casola. I'm Lisa Lucera. This is Fox News.
2: Good evening. It's now time for your KLAM news update for this Thursday, June 4th. I'm Daniel Verstag. Currently, over our 5 o'clock hour, it's about 77 degrees. Southerly winds gusting around 15 to 20 miles an hour this evening. We're looking at still a 30% chance of rain showers to come our way throughout these early evening hours. Otherwise, tonight, we're going to get down to a low of 61 degrees under mostly cloudy skies. Tomorrow, we have another 30% chance of rain, mainly through the mid to late afternoon hours once again. Our high reaching 85 tomorrow. And then for tomorrow night, a 20% chance of rain. The low gets down to 61. We'll tell you about the upcoming week's worth of weather and when the 90-degree days are coming our way. Yes, there are some in our forecast, and we'll tell you all about that coming up later on. Yesterday's high temperature

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2: I'm Sean Power reporting. The two candidates running in Iowa's 4th Congressional District have been determined after primary elections on Tuesday, with Republican Chris McGowan and Democrat Dave Dawson looking to fill the open seat vacated by current Representative Randy Feenstra. McGowan was unopposed for the Republican nomination, and he and several state and local Republican candidates gathered for a watch party in Sioux City Tuesday evening to view the results.
3: The work begins anew. First thing in the morning, we're going to celebrate tonight, we're going to enjoy tonight, but first thing tomorrow morning, we're going to be right back at it and busting our tails for the next 5 months leading up to the general election.
2: McGowan, who is the president of the Siouxland Chamber of Commerce, is well known in Sioux City and Des Moines for his economic development work. He says he will listen intently to 4th District voters on what issues concern them.
3: But this is really about listening, to continue to listen to voters, to understand what is most important to the constituents in Iowa for. I'm focused on reflecting their values and being their voice, but to reflect their values, I have to begin by listening and making sure that I understand what their priorities are.
2: McGowan says he will debate his Democratic opponent, if asked, in the upcoming months.
3: I think that's part of this process. It's part of the great Democratic experiment that the founders provided for our country, and I will absolutely participate.
2: McGowan will face Democrat Dave Dawson of Lawton in November, who issued a statement after being declared the winner of his primary, stating that Tuesday's primary was, quote, not the finish line, it is the starting line, because the stakes of this race are bigger than any one candidate or party, and that the people who live in this district have been written off by Washington for too long, and they are tired of being lied to about it. Second Chapter Gently Used Books, the volunteer-run bookstore located in Lamar's, is celebrating its first anniversary this month with a community coffee and a special anniversary coupon, which will highlight the impact the bookstore has made during its first year of operation. Since opening in June of 2025, Second Chapter achieved several milestones, including selling over 7,700 books, having over 2,700 volunteer hours donated by over 70 volunteers, and raising over $10,000 to support the Lamar's Public Library's programming. Operated by the Friends of the Lamar's Public Library, profits have helped support the Lamar's Public Library, including a recent donation of $2,000 in support of the summer reading program. In addition, books donated to Second Chapter are sometimes used to support other organizations, including by providing over 390 free used books to children during the annual Downtown Trick or Treat event, by donating over 150 books to the Plymouth County Jail, and by replenishing Little Free Libraries in the community. To celebrate the milestone, the bookstore will host a community coffee event on Tuesday, June 10th from 9:30 a.m. until 10:30 a.m. at the Living Center at 112 Central Avenue Northeast in Lamar's. As part of the anniversary celebration, the bookstore is also issuing a special coupon for $2 off a minimum purchase of $4 between June 10th and June 27th. The City of Lamar's annual sewer cleaning will begin this month, with the city hiring an outside contractor to begin the cleaning starting Monday, June 15th. According to the city, the area of Section 3 is to be cleaned, containing all areas south of 1st Street Southwest to 22nd Street Southwest and Southeast, and from 3rd Avenue Southwest to 7th Avenue Southeast. The city says cleaning could take up to 6 weeks to complete, and that residents may experience some minor sewer problems and traffic congestion in these areas. If you have any questions regarding the sewer cleaning, please call the wastewater treatment facility at 546-5003 during normal office hours. Cleaning will begin starting Monday, June 15th. And that's a look at your local news. I'm Sean Power.
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1: Radio Iowa, I'm Dar Danielson. Governor Kim Reynolds vetoed a bill that would have changed the timeline for future governors to submit bill drafts to lawmakers. O.K. Henderson reports.
2: Under current law, Iowa governors may submit proposed bills all the way up to the Friday before the state legislature convenes. The plan Reynolds vetoed would have moved that deadline to November for the governor, as well as all departments in state government. Lawmakers said the goal was to give the nonpartisan agency that writes and produces the official copies of bills more time to do that work. Reynolds says the new deadline would have handicapped future governors who, like her, will be fine-tuning the policies they want lawmakers to pass in the weeks and days just before legislators convene in Des Moines in January. Radio Iowa, I'm O.K. Henderson.
1: Governor also vetoed a change that would have let school boards ask parents to reimburse a district if their child fails or drops out of a community college course. Governor Reynolds says the policy could discourage students from low-income households from seeking college credits. She also vetoed a bill requiring in-person attendance of community college classes offered both online and in-person classes. The Iowa State Patrol says a person killed when a truck entered a crossing and was struck by a train in Poweshiek County Wednesday was the son of the semi driver. 14-year-old Robert Orton in Palmyra, Missouri, died at the scene, while his father, 30-year-old Michael Orton, was flown to university hospitals in Iowa City. The train engineer and conductor were treated for minor injuries. No word on Michael Orton's condition. The DOT says the highway could be blocked for a while yet as they try to clear away the derailed train cars. Unofficial results in Iowa's Secretary of State show nearly one-fifth of the state's registered voters participated in the 2026 primary elections. 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Stay tuned. There's more straight ahead.
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1: The latest U.S. Drought Monitor map shows dry conditions expanded in Iowa through the last week of May. The DNR's Jessica Reese McIntyre says, while they did expand overall, the little pockets of severe drought in northwest Iowa went away. Majority areas are in the lowest level category called extremely dry, with the rest listed as moderately dry.
5: Of course, the moderate drought is mostly concentrated up in the northwest corner of the state where we'd expect it. And there's a little bit along the river, but that

0: is kind of catching something that's called a flash drought.
1: That's along the Mississippi River, and she says the flash drought is an area that pops up but not expected to last very long. But you can fish this weekend without a license. DNR's Joe Larscheid says any resident can fish on Friday, Saturday, and Sunday without a license.
2: This time of year is really good fishing. The crappies and bluegills are close to shore. There's a whole lot of events. We go to our special events calendar on our DNR website.
1: The Free Fishing Weekend is an annual event in Iowa. And Larscheid says the hope is that people will try out the free fishing and then buy a license and continue to fish throughout the year. Radio Iowa, I'm Dar Danielson.
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4: It's time now to take a look at the weather forecast for Lamar's on this Thursday. Currently, over our 5 o'clock hour, temperature sits around 77 degrees. Southerly winds gusting around 15 to 20 miles an hour. We are looking at still a 30% chance of some rain showers to potentially roll in throughout these early evening hours. Otherwise, we'll be mostly cloudy most of the night with a low down to 61 degrees. As for tomorrow, we'll bring in another rain system, potentially a 30% chance of some mid to late afternoon rain showers. High temperature of 85. Tomorrow night, a 20% chance of rain. The low gets down to 61. Then looking ahead to Saturday, mostly sunny skies are on tap. High temperature of 89. Sunday brings some more rain with it, a 50% chance of rain on Sunday. High temperature reaching 86. Monday, there's a 40% chance of rain in the forecast. High temperature of 87. For Tuesday, mostly sunny skies on tap at a high temperature reaching 90. And then for Wednesday, it's even hotter. The forecast for the middle of next week, mostly sunny skies Wednesday, and a high temperature set to reach 95 degrees. And that's a look at your upcoming weather forecast here on KLEM. 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And stay tuned. Coming up shortly, we're going to get started with some Lamar's Community Baseball. The Bulldogs at Sergeant Bluff Luton for a doubleheader. That gets started after a quick break here on KLEM.
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8: Pitch to Jalen, and he gives that one a ride out to deep left center field. Hanson chases that one all the way back to the wall, and that ball is gone.
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8: Pitch swung at and missed for strike three. Strikeout number nine for Aiden Hogue.
9: First pitch is just moments away, so let's head to the ballpark.
8: Fly ball, third base side, foul territory, heard toward the dugout, makes the leap, falls over the fence, and makes an unbelievable catch. Oh my, what a play.
9: Here's KLEM Sports Director Daniel Versteeg.
4: Well, a very pleasant good Thursday evening, baseball fans, and welcome to Sergeant Bluff as a Missouri River Activities Conference baseball doubleheader just about is ready to get underway as Lamar's Community battles the Warriors of Sergeant Bluff Luton for the first of four total games. These two will play in the regular season and the first of two doubleheaders against one another. Well, once again, Daniel Versteeg with you. Glad to be joining you for some Bulldog Baseball here on KLEM Lamar's. 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Well, if you'll recall, last night, Galen Catholic and Remsen St. Mary's were playing. We had two teams riding some long win streaks. However, tonight, we've got two teams riding some losing streaks, and they'll have some chances to potentially put an end to those losing skids. The Bulldogs are 3-8 overall, 3-7 in the Missouri River Activities Conference, currently in sixth place. They have lost four games in a row, with two of those. It's tough to kind of fault them for that. Two of them were against Sioux City East on Tuesday. Meanwhile, Sergeant Bluff Luton opened the season at 4-0 with two wins over

0: Council Bluffs, Thomas Jefferson, and West, but then they've lost seven games in a row. It's also hard to fault them because of those seven games they've lost. Two of them were against Council Bluffs' Abe Lincoln, who's currently third in the MRAC. Two of them were against Sioux City East, who is either the number one or the number two team in Class 4A across the state, so however you want to shake it there. And then two of those losses were to Bishop Heelan, who's a top five team in Class 3A baseball. So some very competitive teams that the Warriors have played. They just have not been able to get over the hump of that. And the Bulldogs have struggled in their last four games with losses to East, Sioux Center, and Council Bluffs' Thomas Jefferson. So both teams are looking to right the ship here tonight, and the nice thing about a doubleheader is there's a chance for both teams to put ends to their losing skids here this evening. Well, let's tell you about where the Bulldogs sit. The Bulldogs have been really struggling offensively. They only recorded one hit on Tuesday night's doubleheader contest against Sioux City East, could not produce a run. Again, the Black Raiders have some outstanding pitching, and their offense can score on you in a hurry, and so that is always tough to deal with, but the Bulldogs did not really get a chance to respond offensively. The game we had last Friday against Sioux Center, the Bulldogs were able to get some base runners on pretty consistently, but runs were still hard to come by. The Dogs only scored one run in that contest, so I'm looking to see if Lamar's offense can get sparked early. Doesn't have to be anything big. Doesn't even have to be a multi-run inning. Just would like to see them get some base runners on. Maybe get one run across in the first inning and see if they can kind of get that monkey off of their back. One run in three games is certainly a tough thing to swallow for an offense, and they're looking to right the ship a little bit and get back on the right track against a Warrior team that is a pretty solid pitching team. Again, even with a below 500 record, this Warrior staff has a number of pitchers that are working with ERAs under four or under, some of them in the twos, and that is certainly something that can win you a lot of baseball games in this league as the Warriors look to try and take care of the Bulldogs here this evening. We'll take a break, and game one of this doubleheader is coming up around the corner. We'll get you your starting lineups in just a couple of minutes, so stay tuned. 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
3: 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Lamar's Community and Sergeant Bluff Luton, both teams riding losing skids and hoping to put those to an end here this evening. Game number one just about ready to get underway. Let's get you your starting lineups. First for Lamar's and first-year head coach Kendall Kander. He'll be leading off with his pitcher, Gavin Clary, to start this ballgame. Drake Peters, the shortstop, will bat second. Brett McInnes is the catcher. He bats third. The rest of the Bulldog order, Brevin Dale is the designated hitter. He'll bat cleanup for the second baseman, Cooper Pick. The first baseman, Ben Regenitter, is in the five spot. Isaiah Tolson is the center fielder. He bats sixth. Jacob Jennery will play left field and bats seventh. Dominic McDougal is the right fielder. He bats eighth. And Jordan Copperood is the third baseman, batting ninth. The starting lineup for Lamar's Community and head coach Kendall Kander, assisted by Kurt Gengler and Judd Copperood. And now for Sergeant Bluff Luton and longtime head coach Matt Nelson. His starting lineup looks like this. Gavin Warren is the catcher. He'll lead things off. Brody Wager, shortstop, will bat second. Gavin Merrill is at first base, batting third. Emmett Kneifel will clean things up in right field. Carter Hayes is the third baseman, batting fifth. Gavin Anderson, second baseman, sixth. Crew Christensen, left fielder, seventh. Kyler Tendell, the center fielder, eighth. And Zach Van Otterloo, the lefty, gets the start on the mound and bats ninth. We're ready to go with this one. Van Otterloo onto the mound, and the first pitch to Gavin Clary misses high and outside for a ball. And we are underway. It is a gorgeous day. It did initially look like it might rain all day today, but it turned out to be a wonderful day for baseball as the 1-0 misses outside from Van Otterloo to Clary, and the count is 2-0. So two balls and no strikes here in this top of the first inning. Van Otterloo, the one of just a couple lefties in this pitching rotation for SBL, as the 2-0 misses down and in. Three balls and no strikes. Van Otterloo is 0-1 on the season. Control's been a little bit of an issue for him this season. Six walks in seven innings. Here's the 3-0 to Clary, and that's in there for a strike. He comes back with one, and the count is three balls and a strike. So 3-1 here to Gavin Clary, hoping to spark something for the Dogs in game number one. And back into his wind, Van Otterloo, the lefty, comes home and misses high and outside, ball four. A leadoff walk on five pitches, and Gavin Clary, just what I talked about in the pregame, the Dogs hoping to get a little bit of offensive production going right out of the get-go. Again, it doesn't have to be anything fancy. It doesn't have to be a home run to really spark the offense, but a nice, comfortable five-pitch walk, get a base runner on, and see what comes from there. And now it's Drake Peters, the Bulldog shortstop, who hits next. First pitch to him from Van Otterloo is down and away, and it is one ball and no strikes. Of course, you also have a pretty speedy base runner there in Gavin Clary. He's stolen four bags this year. Drake Peters also sports some speed on the bases for the Dogs. The 1-0 from Van Otterloo does catch a very generous outside corner for a strike, and the count is 1-1. Peters, who's batting 370 this year, one of the top, if not the top hitter in this Bulldog lineup. Count is 1-1 from Van Otterloo to Peters. And his pitch does catch the outside corner once again. Count is 1-2 to Peters. Van Otterloo now ahead in the count, and Peters having to fight his way back into this count. Count at 1-2 here in the top of the first. And Van Otterloo's pitch swung at and missed for strike three. Drake Peters goes down swinging on four pitches for the first out of the top of the first. And now it'll be the Bulldog catcher in Brett McInnes.

0: So now you got a lefty-on-lefty matchup as McInnes, the same hand as the pitcher, Zach Van Otterloo, will try and make some solid contact. First pitch from Van Otterloo to McInnes as Van Otterloo works out of the stretch, comes home. The pitch is swung through and missed for a strike, and the count is 0-1. Gavin Clary, who reached following a leadoff walk, came on 5 pitches. No balls and a strike here to McInnes. Van Otterloo, who shades onto the third base side of the pitching rubber, then steps off and wants to reset with Gavin Clary getting a bit of a bigger lead over there at first. No balls and a strike here to McInnes. And Clary goes. The pitch is upstairs for a ball. Throw down to second base is not in time. And Gavin Clary has swiped the second base bag. It's his 5th steal of the year as Gavin Warren's throw a little short of second base. So the count now at a ball and a strike to Brett McInnes, with the Bulldogs having a runner in scoring position, one out. And Van Otterloo out of the stretch is 1-1. McInnes takes a strike at the top of the zone, and the count is 1-2 to the Bulldog catcher. Again, we mentioned it earlier, just a gorgeous day. The early forecast had a lot of rain today, but we really haven't gotten any of it, it seems like. 1-2 pitch, and McInnes bounces one to the right side. Charged on the third hop, it's played at the ankles of Gavin Anderson, the second baseman, and he throws out Brett McInnes for the second out of the inning. That ground ball is effective, though, in moving Gavin Clary onto third base. And with two outs here in the first, it'll bring up the Bulldog-designated hitter in Brevin Dale. And I'd have to imagine Brevin Dale, I haven't directly asked Coach Kander about this, but Brevin's got to be one of the best bright spots in this Bulldog lineup. No, just a freshman. He hasn't played the field much, but boy, when he comes up to bat, good things happen. 278 hitter, 2 RBIs, has some power in there as well. First pitch to Dale, and he gets a hold of one. A high fly out to medium depth left field. Crew Christensen running toward the foul line, gets there and makes the catch for the third out of the inning. So the leadoff walk of Gavin Clary is left stranded on the bases at third. And after a half inning, it's Lamar's nothing. Sergeant Bluff Luton will be coming up to bat, and Gavin Clary will take over on the mound coming up when we return to Sergeant Bluff here on KLAM.
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0: 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Ready to go with the bottom of the first inning. Sergeant Bluff Luton will bat their catcher, shortstop, and first baseman in that order, Gavin Warren, Brody Wager, and Gavin Merrill. As they'll face Gavin Clary, a lot of Gavins in this first inning of play. Gavin Clary is

0: 1-0 on the season for the Bulldogs on the Hill, an ERA of 5.6. This is his second start of the year. Pitched a nice complete game in the first game of Thursday's doubleheader last week against Council Bluffs. Thomas Jefferson went the distance, allowing 5 hits, 2 runs, walked just 2 batters, and struck out 9. So we'll see if he can pick up where he left off there. Gavin Warren will dig in against Gavin Clary, left-handed hitting catcher. And the first pitch from Clary is on the outside corner for a strike. The count is 0-1. Now, one thing about Gavin, you know, he's going to get ahead in the count. His 0-1 pitch is hit in the air, tailing toward left center field. A long run for Isaiah Tolson, the center fielder, and he gets there while losing his lid to make the catch for the first out of the inning. One gone on a medium depth fly ball out to left center, and that'll bring up the shortstop in Brody Wager. So the right-handed hitting Brody Wager, a freshman here at the top third of the Warrior order. That's the thing. Of course, when you talk about teams that are struggling early in the season, a lot of the times those teams are young. It's not always the case, but it's certainly the case here with these two. These two teams have struggled early as the first pitch misses down and away to Brody Wager, and it's 1-0. Of course, the Warriors on a 7-game losing skid. Lamar's on a 4-game losing streak. 1-0 to Wager and a bouncing ball to third. Played on the backhand at third by Jordan Copperud. His throw across the diamond is right on the money for out number 2. Nice solid defensive play for the second out, and Gavin Merrill, the Warrior first baseman, will hit next. And yeah, you're going to have a lot of youth. Of course, Sergeant Bluff Luton went to the state tournament just up the road at Lewis and Clark Park here last year. And, well, they graduated a lot of the seniors that took them there. In fact, all of SBL's MRAC selections last year and the conference teams were seniors, as the first pitch to Gavin Merrill is grounded back up the middle and a base hit in the center field. So the Warriors are attacking early and often. And Sergeant Bluff Luton has a base runner on with 2 outs. It'll bring up the cleanup spot right fielder in Emmett Kneifel.
1: Right fielder number 8, Emmett Kneifel.
0: So Kneifel bats, and the Warriors keep the inning going following a 2-out hit against Gavin Clary, who's only had to throw 5 pitches to this point. And the first pitch from Clary runs inside, catches the zone for a strike, and the count is 0-1. Well, again, Clary gets ahead of hitters. It's a chance for him to really limit his pitch count, hopefully go the distance. 0-1 is fouled off the end of the bat to the backstop, but the count quickly 0-2. Here to Emmett Kneifel, the right fielder, a junior, hitting 286. The Warriors, who could only score 1 run on Tuesday's doubleheader against Bishop Heelan. Clary's 0-2 is off the plate away, 1-2. Well, of course, the Warriors did a little bit better against Bishop Heelan. The Bulldogs did against East on Tuesday night. Both of them were having a rough turn at the plate. 1-2 pitch, that's down and away. 2 balls and 2 strikes here to Kneifel. Following a 2-out base hit, Gavin Clary looking to put Kneifel away with 2 outs here in the bottom of the first. Scoreless game so far in the first of 2 tonight. A quick step off and a throwback to first. And Gavin Merrill is in with a head-first slide. 2 balls and 2 strikes here to Kneifel. Clary likes the sign he gets from McGinnis, works into a belt high set. The runner goes, the pitch is swung at and missed for strike 3, and a throwdown is not necessary as the inning comes to an end. 2-out hit for the Warriors. Well, the Bulldogs maneuver around it easily with a strikeout from Gavin Clary. We go to the top of the second, still scoreless. 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
1: We're back to the Sergeant Bluff Luton Baseball Diamond here in Sergeant Bluff, a brand new facility. The first MRAC doubleheader that this facility is hosting. The Warriors hosted Harlan on this diamond last Friday. Took an 8-7 loss to the Cyclones. And now Lamar's is getting the right to be the first MRAC opponent to play on this field. Ben Regeneter, left-handed hitting first baseman, digs in against Zach Van Otterloo, who spikes a fastball in front of home plate for a ball. One ball and no strikes. Regeneter will be followed by Isaiah Tolson and Jacob Jennery, the 5, 6, and 7 hitters for the Dogs. Here in the top of the second inning, very uneventful first, as the 1-0 from Van Otterloo is offered at and missed for a strike, 1-1. Gavin Clary opened this game with a 5-pitch walk in the top of the first inning. He got to third before he was stranded. The Warriors picked up a 2-out hit from Gavin Merrill, and he was left stuck at first base as well. 1-1 pitch is grounded the other way to the left side of the diamond. Charged by the shortstop, Brody Wager, he throws to first in time to retire Ben Regeneter for the first out of the inning. A 3-pitch ground out off of the bat of Regeneter. That'll bring up the center fielder and Isaiah Tolson, who's already been busy in the field. He recorded a fly out in the first inning, had to field the base hit straight up the chute from Gavin Merrill. And now with one out in the inning, Tolson will try and make something happen on the offensive side of things. As Zach Van Otterloo, the southpaw, comes home with the first pitch, half swung on and missed. He did go around for a strike. And it is 0-1 to Tolson. He's just barely cracking the 200 line. 219 his batting average. 3 runs driven in, 5 runs scored for Tolson this year. And Van Otterloo's 0-1. Swung at and missed for a strike on a pitch bending toward the outside portion of the plate. Count is 0-2. Looked like a little bit of a two-seam action on that fastball from Zach Van Otterloo. Count is 0-2 to Tolson. With one out here in the second, and Van Otterloo kicks and deals. The 0-2 pitch is hit high in the air, foul. First base side and out of play. And the count remains 0-2. So if you've been to the previous Sergeant Bluff Luton Baseball Diamond, you'll understand that that was right near the school, and they're going to be using some of that land to expand their school building a little bit. Hence why they needed a new facility. 0-2 pitch, and Tolson cuts on and misses that one for strike three. Second out of the inning, and out of the left fielder, Jacob Jennery. So if you've been to Sergeant Bluff, and you're wondering, okay, where are we in relation to the rest of the town? We're all the way on the east side of the town. Basically, the way I got here, but I think it's probably the simplest way. Of course, now with the construction that on that ramp onto I-29, just take Lakeport Road all the way down here, and you'll run into it right away. First pitch down and away to Jennery, 1 ball and no strikes. Got to say, I've been blown away walking around this facility. There's the softball diamond is here as well, so they've got it made out here, and it is a gorgeous facility to play some of the summer sports. 1-0, cut on and missed by Jennery, and the count is even at 1-1. At least on the baseball side, I didn't get a chance to look at the softball diamond. Probably will get to do that in between games. But on the baseball side, the infield is completely turfed. The outfield is all natural grass. 1-1 to Jennery, and cut on and missed for strike two. It is a ball and two strikes. That seems to be the good, happy medium. Of course, the turf cost of a baseball diamond is astronomical, so you get the surefire hops in the infield, and you can manage the grass in the outfield. 1-2 from Van Otterloo, and a breaking ball swung through and missed for strike three, and the Bulldogs go down in order in the top of the second inning. Not much doing.

0: For the 5, 6, and 7 hitters, so we'll go to the bottom of the second inning. Still scoreless, and SBL will have their 5, 6, and 7 hitters set to bat when we come back. 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
0: Well, we're back to the Sergeant Bluff Luton Baseball Diamond here on KLEM. Bottom of the second inning as Gavin Clary's first pitch to Carter Hayes is hit high in the air down the right field line and out of play foul. And the count is 0-1. So Carter Hayes, 294 hitting junior, will bat right-handed for the Warriors. And Gavin Clary's 0-1 pitch is hit high in the air right at the center fielder Isaiah Tolson. Just a few steps back to his right. Now he twists back to his left, reaches up over his shoulder, and makes the catch on the run for the first out of the inning. I think Isaiah might have misread that just a little bit as he started going to his right and a twist back to his left, but he made it look pretty effortless. And a nice adjustment there for Tolson for the first out of the inning, and now it'll be the second baseman for SBL in Gavin Anderson. Gavin Clary back into his motion. Here's the first pitch to Anderson. It runs inside, just misses, hitting Anderson. And it is 1 ball and no strikes. Clary standing more on the first base side of the pitching rubber. His 1-0 is grounded hard to short. It's scooped up by the second baseman, Drake Peters, and his throw to first is right on the money for out number 2. 4 pitches and 2 outs. Gavin Clary is very effective here at this moment. As we continue on to the bottom of the second inning, it'll be the left fielder in Crew Christensen. Yeah, he has been very good. And again, you know, you think about, he threw 10 pitches in the first inning. And that, you know, in reality is probably, more than he should have thrown. He got 2 outs and 4 pitches, allowed a base hit on 5. And you thought, okay, whatever. He could still pitch in single digits as he misses down and away to Crew Christensen, 1-0. But, he had to throw 5 pitches to Emmett Kneifel. That's been the longest at bat by a large margin for SBL against Clary. 1-0 to Christensen, and a high fly sent in the air to right center field. Dom McDougal back on it. Oh, he's twisted around. That's over his head, and it rolls to the warning track. Around first, going to second. Christensen's getting the turnaround, and he is into third base safely. It is a 2-out triple off of the bat of Crew Christensen on a ball that kept sailing out to deep right field. McDougal didn't get a good read on it, and the Warriors will have their first run 90 feet away with 2 outs in the second. And that'll bring up the SBL center fielder in Kyler Tendell.
6: Center fielder number 1, Kyler Tendell.
0: So Tendell bats, and well, again, if you just get the out here, that hit means nothing. First pitch to Tendell from Clary, and a big cut and a miss for a strike. The count is 0-1. And the Warriors have gotten 2 hits so far in this game. Both of them have come with 2 outs in their respective innings. The 0-1 pitch swung on and missed on a pitch on the outer edge for strike 2. And Clary's quickly ahead of Tendell at no balls and 2 strikes. Scoreless game here, bottom of the second inning between Lamar's and Sergeant Bluff Luton. Clary back to work. Here's his 0-2. Swung on and missed. Strike 3. Quick work of that third out there as Kyler Tendell goes down swinging on 3 pitches for the third out of the inning. 2 in the books. No runs on the books. We go to the top of the third. 8-9-1. Due up to hit for the Bulldogs when we come back to Sergeant Bluff here on KLEM.
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3: We're back to Sergeant Bluff at the Sergeant Bluff Luton Baseball Diamond, opening its MRAC schedule for the first time in this facility's history. We go now to the top of the third inning. Lamars and Sergeant Bluff Luton scoreless here in game one of a four-game regular season series between the Bulldogs and the Warriors. Two of those four games played tonight here at Sergeant Bluff. The other two will be played in Lamars at the end of this month on June 30th. Dom McDougal, the right fielder, will lead things off here for Lamars in the top of the third. Of the first pitch is swung through and missed for a strike. Counts 0-1. McDougal got a little fooled by some high and inside fastball action. Count is 0-1 to McDougal, who'll be followed by Jordan Copperud to finish the order the first time through. Here's Van Otterloos 0-1. And McDougal hits one off the end of the bat, but a high fly carrying out to left field. Crew Christensen back on it. He has room and makes the catch for the first out of the inning. McDougal made some decent contact there, a little bit off the end of the bat, but he was able to float it out to left field, and with one gone, it'll be the Bulldog third baseman in Jordan Copperud. So Copperud hitting out of the bottom of the order for the Dogs, but that is, again, as we talked about last Friday, certainly not where he maybe deserves to be, and I'm not questioning the batting order as the first pitch is swung at and missed for a strike. It's just the new mentality in the sport of baseball. The nine-hole hitter is not guaranteed to be your worst hitter anymore as it used to be. The 0-1 to Copperud is off the plate away, one ball and one strike. I should know, I was the nine-hole hitter on my varsity team, and I was the worst batter on the roster, but now coaches are looking at it and saying, hey, it's a chance to flip the lineup card over. As the 1-1 misses in the dirt, two balls and a strike. And this is a really just a different way to view the batting order, and the Bulldogs have used it well. Jordan has hit 261 this season and has picked up an extra base hit in there as well. 2-1, shaves the inside corner for a strike, and the count is 2-2 to Copperud. You know, some people like to think of the nine-hole hitter now as basically a second leadoff hitter in a way. If you can get on and flip the lineup card over, you're in a good spot. 2-2, misses off the plate away, and it's three balls and two strikes here to Jordan Copperud. It was the first full count we've seen in this game so far for anybody at the plate. Jordan, the lefty, against Zach Van Otterloo, the left-handed pitcher, and the 3-2 is grounded to the right side. Diving play at second. It gets past the second baseman, Anderson, and into right field, a base hit. And the first hit of the night for the Bulldogs. It comes out of the bottom of the order, case in point, as Jordan Copperud gets aboard with one out of the inning. And we're back to the top of the order in Gavin Clary. And that is why you put a much better hitter than you might have historically put in the ninth spot. You get a base runner on with one out. And now the top of the order back up as Gavin Clary hits. First pitch to him from Van Otterloo. He reaches out and skies one foul to the right side and out of play. The count is 0-1. And you get a chance to really spark him a little bit of a rally there here in the top of the third, and a rally just needs to score one run for the Dogs to get in front. Van Otterloo looks at first for a long time, now comes home the 0-1, and Clary sends it in the air to right field. That ball is dying and drops in fair territory and rolls past the right fielder into the right field corner. Heading to third, Copperud's getting the wave around from Coach Kander. The throw from right will not get there. Gavin Clary drives in a run, and the Dogs are up 1-0 here in the top of the third. Well, Gavin Clary sent that one into right field. It dropped in front of the right fielder Kneifel. Might have had some funky spin on it, and it ends up scoring a run as the Bulldogs take a 1-0 lead in the top of the third inning. Gavin Clary also will be run for here on the bases by Gunnar Birkenpass, the courtesy runner. And now the corner infielders will play in as

They'll look to try and cut down the runner at home. Of course, with only one out in this inning. So a lot of things at the disposal here of Coach Kendall Kander and the Bulldogs. And here is Drake Peters, the shortstop. First pitch to him is down and away for a ball. And it is 1-0 to Bulldogs shortstop Drake Peters. Peters struck out swinging in the first inning. And now looking to put the ball in play, driving another run. Here's the 1-0. It's upstairs. Two balls and no strikes. The RBI triple by Gavin Clary. He's been pitching well. He has been hitting well. He's gotten on base twice now. Two balls and no strikes from Van Otterloo. And the pitch is grounded back up the middle. It is played at second base by Anderson. His throw to first is in time, but it'll get the job done as Gunnar Birkenpass comes in to score on an RBI ground out. And it is 2-0 Bulldogs. RBI ground out from Drake Peters. Tacks on the run on the following the Gavin Clary triple. And now with two outs, a 2-0 Bulldog lead. It'll be the Bulldog catcher in Brett McInnes. Another lefty-on-lefty matchup here. As Van Otterloo's first pitch to McInnes is upstairs for a ball. One ball and no strikes. And again, that's why you prioritize putting the ball in play. The Dogs do that, and they bring in a run. A nice solid piece of hitting by Peters. 1-0 here to McInnes. And he takes the ball down, and the count is 2-0 to the Bulldog three-hole hitter. Great inning. Started with the one-out hit from Jordan Copperud, followed by the triple of Gavin Clary. And then the RBI ground out from Drake Peters. 2-0 pitch and a foul back off of the hard-swinging Brett McInnes' bat. Count is 2-1 to the Bulldog catcher. For Lamar's, this is the first time they've scored two runs in a game since that second game a week ago today against Council Bluffs' Thomas Jefferson. 2-1 pitch to McInnes, and he takes in the dirt. Three balls and a strike. McInnes grounded out to second base in his first at bat. And now he has a hitter's count here, 3-1. Lefty on lefty. As Van Otterloo's two-out pitch misses down and away, ball four. It is the second walk from Zach Van Otterloo. It keeps the inning afloat. Brett McInnes reaches with two gone. And now it'll be the cleanup spot, the designated hitter, Brevin Dale. And Brett McInnes will be courtesy run four as well. As the Bulldogs make that change on the bases, Connor Ritchie will be the runner. So Ritchie takes over at first base for Brett McInnes. And now here is Brevin Dale, the designated hitter. Two outs in the inning. Bulldogs have already scored two. They lead it 2-0 top of the third. And the first pitch from Van Otterloo to Dale misses down and away for a ball. One ball and no strikes. I believe this is the first time we've seen Connor Ritchie play in a varsity game for the Bulldogs. Good to see him out there and running the bases for Lamar's. Here's the 1-0 from Van Otterloo. It catches the outside corner for a strike. And the count is 1-1. To Brevin Dale. Getting some youth out there for Lamar's. You got a freshman at the plate. And here is the, before the 1-1, Van Otterloo steps off. And you got a freshman on the bases too in Connor Ritchie. Good chance for him to get some varsity experience, called up from the JV team. 1-1 from Van Otterloo. Ritchie goes, and Dale grounds it foul up the third baseline. Count is 1-2. That was a good jump, too, by Ritchie. He did also have to be told that that was a foul ball and took an extra beat at second, thinking he might have gotten in there safely. 1-2 to Brevin Dale. Working out of the stretch, Van Otterloo comes set. Ritchie takes an extra step at first. They got him picked off. They throw behind him, and now nobody covered second base. Ritchie's in there safely, and he steals second base when he should have been picked off. Well, he's probably going to get a
A little bit of a razzing about that, and the Bulldog

0: dugout, but he's standing in scoring position, so it doesn't matter. The Warriors had him picked off and dead to rights, but nobody out of the middle infield covered second base. So the Dogs catch a break. They have a runner in scoring position, two outs. And the count 1-2 from Van Otterloo to Dale. Richie getting a big lead at second, and Dale swings and misses at a high fastball, and the inning comes to an end one pitch later. After 2.5, a brand new score, Lamar's 2. And Sergeant Bluff Luton nothing as we go to the bottom of the third. The Dogs will look to keep it a 2-0 ball game with the 9-1-2 hitters set to bat for the Warriors. When we come back, you're listening to Bulldog Baseball on KLEM Lamar's.
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0: 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The Bulldogs take the lead as we go to the bottom of the third inning. It's Lamar's 2, Sergeant Bluff Luton nothing. Zach Van Otterloo, the Warrior pitcher, digs in, and Gavin Clary gets him to swing and miss at the first pitch of the third inning for a strike. The count is 0-1. Van Otterloo will flip things over to the top of the order next. 0-1 misses off the plate away, and it's one ball and one strike to Van Otterloo. This 9-hole hitter for SBL, Zach Van Otterloo, a junior, just 1-for-2 on the season, so not very many chances to hit for Zach so far. 1-1 from Clary, and he's late on that one. Foul tips into the glove of McInnes, and the count is 1-2 to Van Otterloo. 2-0 Bulldogs, bottom of the third inning, and Gavin Clary's 1-2 pitch. It misses just a bit outside. Count is 2-2 to Van Otterloo. I don't blame Gavin for going after that spot. That spot's been very good to pitchers in this game. 2-2 from Clary. It's floated out to shallow center and drops in. A little bloop single as Zach Van Otterloo sticks the bat head out there and gets it to the outfield, a base hit off of the bat of Van Otterloo, and that'll bring up the top of the order, Gavin Warren. Before that, I think we're going to get a courtesy runner for SBL. And we will, and the Warriors will bring in Brody McCormick, a sophomore, to run for Van Otterloo. So back to the top of the order, Gavin Warren will hit against Gavin Clary, with Brody McCormick now at first base. Clary comes set at the belt, throws back behind the runner at first, and it gets wide of Regenitter. McCormick gets up from first, hustles to second base. He is in there safely on a bad throw on the pickoff play. And the Warriors are in scoring position with nobody out here in the bottom of the third. Well, not a good way to open this inning. Clary's been efficient and getting off to great starts in these innings, the first two innings of this game. But now allowing a hit and then an error moves the runner to second as Gavin Warren, top of the order, comes up to bat here for SBL, the catcher who flew out to center to open the bottom of the first. And Clary's first pitch to Warren. He shows bunt, drops it up the third baseline. Charged by the third baseman, Copperud. He throws on to first in time. Great play. Charging in. And Copperud throws out Warren for out number one. The bunt does move the runner, Brody McCormick, on to third. And with one gone in the inning, it'll be the shortstop in Brody Wager. All right, Copperud had to charge just about full speed. Made a quick step, transfer, good throw on the money to Regenitter. And now with one out, runner on third, here's Brody Wager. And the first pitch to him from Clary is at the top of the zone for a strike. The count is 0-1. Now a strikeout means the Warriors will have to really earn that base runner in to score with a hit. 0-1 from Clary, and that misses just a bit up. Count is 1-1. 2-0 Bulldogs. Sergeant Bluff Luton trying to break their zero on the scoreboard after the Dogs did so in the top of this inning. 1-1 to Wager, and he hits a fly ball to right. Charging in is McDougal. He gets there, makes the catch. Tagging from third, McCormick. McDougal's throw is just up the first baseline and not in time. It is a sacrifice fly off of the bat of Brody Wager. That drives in a run, and the Warriors are on the board. It is now 2-1, Lamar's. So SBL does find a way to manufacture that run across. Two outs in the inning, and it'll be Gavin Merrill, the SBL first baseman, to bat. Bases empty. Two away, one run in. First pitch from Gavin Clary, and it's shot past the third baseman into left field for a base hit. Gavin Merrill has seen two pitches here in this game. Both of them have been solid singles. And with two outs, a base runner stays on for the Warriors as the right fielder Emmett Kneifel comes up to bat. So Kneifel, who struck out on five pitches at the bottom of the first inning, digs back into the box once again against Gavin Clary. Works out of the stretch. His first pitch is on the outside corner for a strike. Count is 0-1. That also now makes the run scored by SBL an earned run. It was previously unearned after the error by Clary. 0-1 to Kneifel, and a fly ball over the backstop and foul out of play. Count is 0-2. Bottom third, Bulldogs up 2-1 over Sergeant Bluff Luton. After being swept in the four-game regular season series last year, Dogs are looking to get a little leg up here early in this year. 0-2 pitch from Clary, misses upstairs. Couldn't quite get him to chase. And the count is 1-2. One ball and two strikes. Warriors still with a runner on first. Two outs in the bottom of the third. And Clary's 1-2 is hit high in the air with carry out to deep left center field. Isaiah Tolson on a deep sprint toward the back of the fence. Dives over his shoulder. Can't make the grab. Around third, coming in to score, Gavin Merrill heading to third and getting the stop sign.

And now Carter Hayes, the SBL third baseman, comes up to bat. Well, the go-ahead run now at third base. First pitch to Hayes from Clary is breaking ball in there for a strike, and the count is 0-1. Two runs for both sides here in both halves of this third inning. And the 0-1 pitch from Clary is lined back up the middle, a base hit in the center. And the Warriors will take the lead on the RBI hit from Carter Hayes. It is 3-2 SBL. Well, just a tough break there for the Dogs as they had a chance to get out of this inning with just the one run allowed. And they unfortunately squander that chance with a couple of hits. Three hits in a row out of the 3, 4, and 5 hitters, all with two outs. And now it'll be the Sergeant Bluff Luton second baseman, Gavin Anderson, who watches the first pitch miss low. Count is 1-0. 3-2 SBL, bottom of the third inning. Gavin Anderson grounded out to short in the second. And the 1-0 pitch is upstairs to Anderson. Two balls and no strikes. Bulldogs will have the 5, 6, and 7 hitters bat in the top of the fourth, as they'll have a chance to respond once again. Trailing now by a run. 2-0 count. Clary's pitch is upstairs. 3-0 to Anderson. And unfortunately, when you have a stretch like that, giving up a lot of hard contact, you just can't second guess yourself. Clary's got to get some confidence back. Here's his 3-0. It does clip the inside corner for a strike. And the count is 3-1. 3-1, still with a runner on first for SBL in this home half of the third. They take the lead 3-2. And the 3-1 to Anderson is on the outside corner for a strike. Three balls and two strikes. And now the runner, Carter Hayes, will be able to get a head start at first. Three balls, two strikes, two outs. See if Clary might try a pick play to keep him honest. Runner goes, payoff pitch, outside, ball four. A six-pitch walk of Gavin Anderson, and the inning will continue. First and second, two outs, as left fielder Crew Christensen comes up to bat. Christensen had a triple there in inning number two that was left to stay put at third base. Nothing came of it with two outs in the second inning. But now he can do some damage if he laces another triple. First and second here with two outs. As Clary comes set, his first pitch is tapped weakly back to the base of the mound. Gavin Clary takes, runs to first, underhand flip in time for the third out of the inning. But Sergeant Bluff Luton does their damage, and they take the lead back after the Bulldogs scored two in the top of the third. They put three runs of their own on here in the bottom of the third. It's 3-2, Sergeant Bluff Luton to the top of the fourth. Ben Regeneter will open the Bulldog half of the fourth inning when we come back to Sergeant Bluff here on KLEM. For all

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4: We welcome you back to the Sergeant Bluff Luton Baseball Diamond here on KLEM. Daniel Versteck with you as we go now to the top of the fourth. The Warriors of SBL lead Lamar's 3-2. Ben Regeneter will lead things off in a lefty versus lefty matchup. And the lefty pitcher, Zach Van Otterloo, dials in a strike right down the middle, and the count is 0-1. Regeneter will be followed by Isaiah Tolson and Jacob Jennery in this road half of the fourth inning. The 0-1. And Regeneter swings through and misses that one for a strike, and the count is 0-2. So the Bulldogs, who put two runs on the board in the top of the third, trail this game heading into the top of the fourth after three runs from the Warriors. 0-2 pitch, and Regeneter bounces one to the right side of the diamond. Tough play. The first baseman, Merrill, plays, throws to the covering pitcher in Van Otterloo, who did not get to the bag quick enough, and Ben Regeneter is in there with an infield hit. An infield single miscommunicated by the Warrior defense, and a leadoff base runner on for the Dogs here in the fourth inning. And that'll set up the center fielder, Isaiah Tolson. Well, just a miscommunication there from SBL as the second baseman, Anderson, Gavin Anderson, had gotten there in time. But the throw went to the pitcher, and now the first pitch to Tolson is hit off the handle and fouled to the backstop. Count is 0-1. Tolson struck out on four pitches his last time up. That came in the second inning, midway through that second inning. That was the second out. 0-1 to Tolson. And the pitch from Van Otterloo. Isaiah shows a bunt. Pitch is taken upstairs. A delayed steal from Ben Regeneter. And he is thrown out at second base. Gavin Warren took the pitch high and outside and then still was able to throw out Ben Regeneter at the second base bag for out number one. I think Regeneter was going anyway, but he tried to delayed steal after maybe the bunt contact as the 1-1 misses down and away. Two balls and a strike. Another tough break there for the Dogs as they lose their leadoff base runner. And Van Otterloo's 2-1 pitch to Tolson is in the dirt. Three balls and a strike. Here in the top of the fourth inning, Sergeant Bluff Luton with a 3-2 lead over Lamar's Community in the first game of this AMRAC doubleheader. First of four games, the Warriors and Bulldogs will play each other in the regular season. 3-1 to Tolson, and a strike of the outside corner. Count is 3-2. Of course, it's also worth noting, as we talked about a little bit on last night as well, you can never really count out a chance for these two to play each other a fifth time in the season, mainly in the sub-state playoffs. 3-2 pitch, misses upstairs. That's ball four. And Isaiah Tolson works his way on with a six-pitch walk. One out here in the fourth. Bulldogs get that base runner back on. And now it'll be the left fielder for the Dogs in Jacob Jennery.
5: Number nine, Jacob Jennery.
4: Jennery struck out on four pitches in the top of the second inning, and he comes up to bat with one out, one on. Dogs down one. Van Otterloo's had to deal with a lot of traffic in this game. Tolson takes his lead off of first. Leans to second. Now has to hustle back to the first base bag. And he's in there safely on the Van Otterloo pick play. The Dogs have been sometimes showing their hand a little bit, whether

0: they're going to go or not. And Vinatieri, who's been able to stare them down because he's lefty pitcher, out of the stretch, he just looks that way. First pitch to Jennery, misses upstairs, one ball and no strikes. Yeah, it's tough when you face, when you've got a lefty on the mound from a base running perspective, because he's right there and he's just able to look at you. Doesn't have to, you know, show his hand by turning around the whole way. 1-0 pitch from Vinatieri and a swing and a miss from Jennery. The count evens at 1-1. Still a 3-2. Sergeant Bluff Luton lead in the top of the fourth inning. Bulldogs trying to get that at least to a tie game again with the tying run at first. Tolzien's not going. The 1-1 pitch swung at him. Missed strike two. Now they throw behind Tolzien. And on the swipe tag, he's out. Well, another miss, base running miscue for the Dogs as the catcher, Gavin Warren, backpicked Isaiah Tolzien. And he is the second out of the inning on the swipe tag from the first baseman, Gavin Merrill. Yeah, it's so tough when you got a catcher that's that aggressive as well. This is a tough game for the Bulldogs to do some of the things they want to from a base running perspective. 1-2 to Jennery, and he hits a sky-high fly to left. Crew Christensen to his left comes in into the alley and makes the grab for the third out of the inning. Bulldogs got two base runners on, but Zach Vinatieri still finds a way to face the minimum in the top of the fourth inning. We go to the bottom of the fourth. It is 3-2. Sergeant Bluff Luton. Gavin Clary's going to face the 8-9-1 hitters for the Warriors. When we come back, you're listening to Bulldog Baseball on KLEM.
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0: And we're back to the Sergeant Bluff Luton Baseball Diamond here in Sergeant Bluff on KLEM. Go to the bottom of the fourth. Sergeant Bluff Luton leads Lamar's 3-2 in MRAC baseball. Kyler Tendall will lead things off. The first pitch from Gavin Clary misses high and outside. It is 1-0. Tendall, then Zach Vinatieri, and the top of the order, Gavin Warren against Clary in this inning. 1-0 pitch, misses up and outside, 2-0. Control starting to be a bit of an issue for Clary as he allowed three straight two-out hits in the third inning and then had a bit of a tough time finding the zone afterwards. 2-0 misses outside to Tendall, and it's 3-0 to the Warriors center fielder. Clary's been missing off the plate. On the outer edge to the lefty, 3-0 pitch, shows bunt, pulls it back, and a strike against Tendall, 3-1 to the Warriors center fielder. 3-1, Clary trying to come back in this count. His pitch on the outside corner gets the call for strike two, and he works it back full at 3-2. See if Clary can win this one. Gets the sign, payoff pitch, swung at and missed, strike three. Excellent comeback there from Gavin Clary. Started things off 3-0 with three pitches that really were not all that competitive on the outer half and comes back to strike out Tendall for the first out of the inning. Nice job by Clary. And with one gone, it'll be the Warrior pitcher, Zach Vinatieri, who recorded a base hit that opened the three-run third inning the last time he was up. First pitch runs inside. Vinatieri turns his shoulder at it and takes a ball. It is 1-0. Vinatieri will be followed by Gavin Warren here in this inning. That's the last hitter that's guaranteed to hit for the Warriors. 1-0 swung on and missed for a strike on the inner half, and the count is 1-1 to Vinatieri. Again, we mentioned it. Zach has not hit very much this season, so he's now 2-for-3 with the hit he had in this game. 1-1 pitch, cut on and missed, strike two, and it's 1-2 to Vinatieri. He's 2-for-3 all season. does also have an RBI coming earlier in the year. 1-2 pitch is in the dirt. 2 balls and 2 strikes to Van Otterloo. 3-2 Warrior lead. Gavin Clary looking for a shutdown inning. His 2-2. Check swing called for strike 3 on the outside corner. Back-to-back strikeouts for Gavin Clary. 2 gone in the fourth. And we'll bring up the catcher in Gavin Warren. So an excellent bounce back here so far in the fourth inning for Gavin Clary. He records a couple of strikeouts, and now Gavin Warren digs in. First pitch from Clary is on the outside corner for a strike. It's 0-1. Warren flew out to center in the first inning and then grounded out to third in the third. The 0-1 to Warren. This is off the plate away, 1 ball and 1 strike. Warren's ground out in the third inning was productive, though, in moving a runner to third base and continuing on a 3-run inning. 1-1 pitch, and Warren grounds one hard through the right side and into right field. That's a base hit. A 2-out knock once again. The third 2-out hit, or I should say actually the fifth 2-out hit. Let's correct that again. The sixth 2-out hit for SBL. Only one of their 7 hits in this game have come with less than 2 outs. Warriors have been able to do an outstanding job reaching base. First pitch now to Brody Wager is off the plate away. 1 ball and 0 strikes. It's very impressive what the Warriors have done here in this game so far this evening. 1-0 to Wager is upstairs. 2 balls and 0 strikes. Gavin Warren at first base. He's SBL's leader by a decent margin in stolen bases. He's attempted 7 steals. He's been successful in all 7 of them. 2-0 here to Wager. He's not going this time. And the pitch is on the outside corner for a strike. It's 2-1. So Brody Wager, who drove in the only run for the Warriors on Tuesday in the doubleheader against Helan. Warren goes. The pitch is down for a ball. Throw down to second from McGinnis. The swipe tag misses the runner. Oh, that throw did beat Warren there, but the swipe tag missed as the ball was toward the left field side of second base. It was honestly the only thing that could have been better on that play was Brett's throw, and if it had been maybe just a foot further to the right, he would have been gone in an instant. But unfortunately, the swipe tag missed, and so Warren steals his 8th base of the year. 3-1 pitch from Clary misses down and away. That's ball 4. And so a 5-pitch walk of Brody Wager, and now the Warriors are trying to build another 2-out rally as the 3-hole hitter, first baseman Gavin Merrill, comes up to bat.
5: Now to play first baseman, number 17, Gavin Merrill.
0: 3-2 in favor of Sergeant Bluff Luton, and the Warriors trying to tack on more as Gavin Merrill, who's a perfect 2-for-2 on the evening, steps up to bat with 2 on, 2 outs. First pitch, Merrill takes a ball down and away, and it is 1-0. Merrill's ready to hit. He swung at the first 2 pitches he's seen tonight, and he's gotten 2 hits off of them. Did not budge in the batter's box in between pitches either, and Clary's 1-0. Is hit the other way to right. Long run in McDougal. He gets there and makes a running catch in fair territory for the 3rd out of the inning. So the Bulldogs massage their way out of a 4th inning in which the Warriors picked up 2 2-out base runners. We go now to the top of the 5th inning. Dogs will have the 8, 9, and 1 hitters trailing SBL 3-2. 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
2: 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We go now to the top of the fifth inning as Sergeant Bluff Luton holds a 3-2 lead over Lamar's. The Bulldogs will open things up with Dominic McDougal, the right fielder. Here's facing Zach Van Otterloo, still in his fifth inning of work. First pitch offered at and missed for a strike. Counts 0-1 to McDougal. It was a half swing. The appeal to the field umpire did say he went around. Count is 0-1. McDougal, then Jordan Copperud, and back to the top of the order, Gavin Clary. 0-1 pitch, and a weakly tap ground ball off of the leg of McDougal and foul. And the count is 0-2. All the runs have been scored in the third inning. Nothing outside of those. Seeing if the Dogs can put a little something together here like they did the last time the 8-9-1 hitters opened the inning. The 0-2 pitch misses up and away, 1-2. Dominic McDougal, Jordan Copperud, and Gavin Clary were the due-up hitters in the two-run third inning for Lamar's. And they will look to try and do something here once again. 1-2 to McDougal, and the pitch is in there at the top of the zone for strike three. A pretty high breaking ball, and it does get the call at the top of the zone for the first out of the fifth inning. And that'll bring up the third baseman in Jordan Copperud. So Copperud, who recorded the base hit that opened the two-run third inning. That is the first of the three hits recorded by the Dogs in this game this evening. Left-handed hitter against the lefty, Van Otterloo, digs in here in the top of the fifth. And the first pitch from Van Otterloo is on the outside corner. That's a strike on another breaking ball. Count is 0-1 to Copperud. Jordan digs back in, and Van Otterloo gets the sign. Here comes his 0-1. And Copperud bounces one foul up the first baseline. Count is 0-2. For a Bulldog lineup that I think the big thing for them has just been able to see a runner cross home plate. They didn't get to do that on Tuesday night, and they only saw one of those happen in a 12-1 loss to Sioux Center on Friday. 0-2 to Copperud, just a bit outside. 1-2 to the Bulldog third baseman. It's a good take and a good 0-2 pitch that just misses the zone. 1-2 here to Jordan Copperud. And the pitch from Van Otterloo is down and away, ball two. Two balls and two strikes to Copperud. But Lamar's has done a good job putting traffic on the base paths. Hoping to keep that trend going here. Here's the 2-2. It is upstairs and misses at the letters. Three balls and two strikes to Copperud. Jordan was down 0-2 in this count. He's fought it back to full. And let's see if he can work his way on. The payoff pitch from Van Otterloo. It swung at and missed strike three. Back-to-back strikeouts here on the top of the fifth for Zach Van Otterloo. Seems to be getting better with age in this game. And with two outs in the fifth, it'll be the top of the order once again in Gavin Clary. Clary, a walk and a triple. He tripled into the right field corner in the third. First pitch to Clary. It's hit down that right field line once again. It tails foul. And the count is 0-1. This time just a little too far behind it off of the bat of Clary, who is able to record the second triple of the season for the Bulldogs. The other one recorded by Brett McGinnis. No balls and a strike here to Clary. And two outs in the top of the fifth. Dogs down 3-2. And the 0-1 to Clary. On the outside corner for a strike, and it's 0-2. So 0-2 here to Clary as Van Otterloo looks to strike out the side in the fifth. Here comes Van Otterloo's 0-2. Clary takes a pitch in the turf for a ball. One ball and two strikes.

0: Glary's been such a good leadoff hitter this year for the Dogs. He's trying to work his way on once again. Here comes the 1-2. It's way upstairs. 2 balls and 2 strikes. Two and two to Clary Van Otterloo. He's been in control in this inning. Here comes his 2-2. Breaking ball, and Clary dribbles one up the third baseline. Charged by the pitcher, Van Otterloo returns and fires to first in time for the out. And it is a 1-2-3 fifth inning. As Zach Van Otterloo has no problem with this part of the order this time around. And the fifth inning comes to an end. We go now to the bottom of the fifth, I should say. Your score, Sergeant Bluff, Luton 3, Lamar's 2. And the 4, 5, and 6 hitters will hit for the Warriors when we come back here on KLEM.
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0: Back to the Sergeant Bluff Luton Baseball Diamond here on KLEM Lamar's online audio at KLEM1410.com. Daniel Versteg with you as we go to the bottom of the fifth inning here in game number one. Sergeant Bluff Luton with a 3-2 lead over Lamar's Community in this MRAC doubleheader. The first of 4 games these two will play against one another here in the regular season. 2 of them being played tonight here on our airwaves. Emmett Kneifel, the right fielder, leads off for the Warriors, and the first pitch to him is swung at and missed for a strike from Gavin Clary. Count is 0-1. Kneifel, who tripled in a run in the third inning to tie the game and then came around to score himself. 0-1 pitch is grounded fair past the third base bag and into the left field corner. That's going to roll deep into that corner as it gets past the left fielder, Jennery. Around first, second base, Kneifel will hold there. And he is in with a leadoff double. Emmett Kneifel has his second extra base hit. This time it goes for 2 bases. And the leadoff runner on for the Warriors as the third baseman Carter Hayes will follow that. Just sneaking it past that third base bag. And I'm coming to find out there is a lot of outfield room in this facility. And the Bulldogs are starting to find that out as well. You got to make sure he really give every ball its full attention. Carter Hayes is 1-for-2. RBI base hit to give the Warriors the lead in the third. The first pitch is yanked off the plate away, and the count is 1-0 to Hayes. And a Kneifel, 2 extra base hits in this game. He had 2 extra base hits in the first 11 games prior to this evening. 1-0 to Hayes, and the pitch from Clary is on the outside corner for a strike. 1-1. The Warriors with a 3-2 lead here in game number one. SBL took all 4 against the Bulldogs last year as part of their tremendous 30-14 state tournament season. 1-1 from Clary, and the pitch is high and outside. 2 balls and a strike. The last time Lamar's won against Sergeant Bluff Luton, it was the first of the 4-game series in 2024. The Bulldogs got a 4-2 win in that opener. Dogs went on to lose a pair of 1-run games and then an 11-run game that season to the Warriors as well. 2-1 pitch and a high drive sent deep out to left field. Jacob Jennery back on it. He camps under, makes the catch. Not going from second base. Emmett Kneifel holds with a good throw from Jennery to the third base bag as well. Just for good measure.

0: And that is the first out of the inning off of the flyout from Hayes. One gone, Gavin Anderson, the second baseman, comes up to bat. So Anderson will hit with one out, bottom five. He's 0 for 1 after reaching on a walk in inning number 3. And now Anderson, hoping to make sure that leadoff double is taken advantage of. First pitch to Anderson is hit high in the air toward right field. Dominic McDougal, oh, he doesn't see it very well. Goes back on it, can't make the catch. Going to third, Kneifel rounds third. He's on his way to score, and he's in there. And it's a 4-2 SBL advantage. I don't know what happened there, but Dominic didn't see it very well, I guess. And he could not bring it in. Yeah, tough break there for the Bulldogs once again on a flyout. Pretty routine there for McDougal, and unfortunately the misplay leads to a run. And it'll bring up the left fielder in Crew Christensen.
1: Number 13, Crew Christensen.
0: Christensen tripled in the second inning and was left stranded there after his triple came with two outs. Christensen, the right-handed hitter, digs in. And the first pitch is roped. Fair down the third baseline. This will score another run as Gavin Anderson rounds third. He's in to score. And heading to second as well is Crew Christensen. It is the third double of the inning for Sergeant Bluff Luton. This one drives in a run off of the bat of Crew Christensen, and it is 5-2 Warriors.
1: No for Christensen, drives in a run.
0: The third two-base hit for SBL in this game, and in this inning, I should say, as the Warriors are starting to really see Gavin Clary well. This is the third time through the order, and the Warriors have gotten a good look at Clary now as Kyler Tendall struck out twice. He digs in to hit, and the first pitch, he shows a punt, pops it up to the backstop netting, and the count is 0-1. Well, Tendall is now the only Warrior that has not reached base safely in this game. It's been a team effort for SBL to put the hurt on the Dogs and to continue their offensive onslaught. 0-1 here to Tendall, one out, Warriors up 5-2. And Clary's 0-1 is bunted up in the air, foul to the top of the backstop netting. And the count is 0-2 to Tendall. So no balls and two strikes here to Kyler Tendall, as he's again still trying to find his way on base for the first time this evening. Runner still at second for the Warriors. They've had one there all inning with three doubles. Two runs in on those doubles. 0-2 pitch is bunted right out in front of the plate. Charged by the pitcher, Clary throws to first. Oh, it's off of the helmet of the runner, Tendall. He's safe, now in a heap as Christensen comes in to score from third. Kyler Tendall took that throw up the first baseline off of his helmet as it ricochets into right field. And now time is called as Tendall is being attended to at first base. That's a tough break there. He was hustling up the line, and it was kind of an awkward angle in the bunt play as he reaches on it, but at the cost of some contact on the throw. And so Matt Nelson and Jamie Adams, head coach and assistant coach, are out there to check on Tendall and see how he's feeling. And see whether or not he's going to be able to stay in this game. Matt Nelson now will run back to the third base coaching box. It looks like he's going to be all right. And we're getting some thumbs up over there, so that's a good sign. And anytime you get the ball up or above the shoulders, that is certainly not something you want to mess around with. Warriors playing it cautiously, and Tendall is okay, thank goodness. And Zach Van Otterloo, the Warrior pitcher, comes up to bat, bottom of the order. First pitch to him from Clary's

0: down and away, blocked nicely by Brett McGinnis, and it's 1-0.
1: Now batting number 16, Zach Van Hutter.
0: So 6-2, SBL has ballooned their lead here in the bottom of the fifth inning. And a tough break here for Clary, who's pitched so well in this game. 1-0 pitch, outside corner for a strike, and the count is 1-1. Just has unfortunately allowed some solid contact, and that has started to pile up here in this inning. 1-1 pitch, Clary misses high and in, 2 balls and a strike. 6-2 in favor of SBL as the Warriors are looking to snap their 7-game losing streak while the Dogs are trying to snap their 4-game streak. 2-1 pitch is down and inside, 3-1 to Vinatieri. And for the Warriors, it's probably even more frustrating considering they started the season 4-0 and since then have not won a game. They've been close a number of times, but not been able to crack through. 3-1 to Vinatieri. There's a strike of the outside corner. And it is 3-2 to the Warrior pitcher. 3 balls and 2 strikes. 1 out. As Clary looks back to first. Big lead. The runner's going. The pitch is a strike of the outside corner. The throw down to second is not in time. A little bit late. But a strikeout still of Zach Vinatieri for the second out of the inning. Kyler Tendall steals second base, and now he's slow to get up after a head-first slide. He gets up, and he's going to be okay. As he gets into scoring position here with 2 outs. And now that'll bring up the top of the order once again, and Gavin Warren.
1: How about the Warriors? Number 4, Gavin Warren.
0: So Warren, who is 1-for-3, base hit coming in the fourth inning. First pitch to him from Clary is low at the knees for a ball. They throw behind Tendall at second, and he's just back in safely. Now, Tendall was just kind of hanging out off of the second base bag, and McGinnis tried to pick him off. Throw comes in just a little late. Hard to pick somebody off like that at second. 1-0 here to Warren. 2 outs in the inning. Warriors by 4. And the 1-0 from Clary is hit off the end of the bat, foul. Third base side now to play. And the count is even at 1-1. Clary on the mound as he tries to work through his fifth inning as the starter. And the 1-1 pitch is low, below the knees for a ball. 2 balls and a strike. Dogs are going to have their 2, 3, and 4 hitters in the top of the sixth inning. See if that can get something going for Lamar's. 2-1 pitch from Clary. And a high fly tailing out toward left center field. Isaiah Tolson over to his right. The center fielder gets there and makes the catch for the third out of the inning. The 3-run score for the Warriors off of 3 doubles and an error. It's 6-2, Sergeant Bluff-Luton, as we go to the top of the sixth. 2, 3, and 4 for the Dogs coming up to bat when you come back here on KLEM.
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0: 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Heading to the top of the sixth inning, the Bulldog deficit now stands at 6-2 as the Dogs gave up 3.

0: runs. One of them was unearned in that bottom of the fifth inning. Here's Drake Peters to bat for the Dogs, and he takes a pitch up and away for a ball. One ball and no strikes. Peters will be followed by Brett McInnes and Brevin Dale, 2-3 and 4 hitters for the Dogs against Zach Van Otterloo. 1-0 pitch, and that misses up and outside. 2-0 to Peters. Peters, who is 0-2, but he does have an RBI on that ground out in the third inning. 2-0 pitch, down and away to Peters. Three balls and no strikes. So it's been kind of a tough game for Peters, who still is trying to make the most of it, at least, even after some rough contact. 3-0 pitch is upstairs, ball four. And for the first time in this game, Drake Peters is on the bases after a four-pitch walk. And with a leadoff runner on, the Dogs have something brewing as Brett McInnes comes up to bat. So this is a good chance for McInnes to make something happen. He's, of course, been the top hitter for the Bulldogs from a production standpoint most of the season. First pitch coming, and that misses up and inside. One ball and no strikes. McInnes, who walked in the third inning and grounded out to second base in the first, is 0-1 today. The lefty-on-lefty matchup, and the 1-0 pitch is at the top of the zone, outside corner for a strike, and it's 1-1. One ball and one strike to McInnes, who has to regroup following the pitch on the outer edge. And here's Van Otterloo out of the set, his 1-1. Misses well outside, two balls and a strike. We'll see if Drake Peters starts thinking about going over there at first base. He's been quick on the draw to steal most of the year. 9-for-9 on stolen bases. 2-1 to McInnes, and a ball upstairs. Three balls and a strike to the Bulldog catcher. Control starting to wane now for Van Otterloo as well, as we've talked about with Gavin Clary a little bit the last couple of innings. 3-1 to McInnes. And Peters goes. The 3-1 pitch is high, ball four. So no need to throw down to second. It's back-to-back walks for Zach Van Otterloo. Puts two aboard with nobody out. And Matt Nelson, the head coach of Sergeant Bluff Luton Baseball, is out of the dugout. And I think this... well, is this going to be a quick chat, or is this going to be a pitching move? Looks like it's going to be a quick conference on the mound. Nope, now it's going to be a change. So the Warriors are going to be making a pitching change, and it looks like Gavin Warren, the catcher, will be coming in to pitch. So a new pitcher for the Warriors. We'll let him warm up and be back with more Bulldog Baseball coming up in just a moment here on KLEM Radio.
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0: We are back to the Sergeant Bluff Luton Baseball Diamond here on KLEM as the Warriors make some changes. Both a pitcher and a catcher change, because Gavin Warren was the catcher. He will now take over and

pitch, replacing Zach Van Otterloo, who finishes the outing, throwing 84 pitches, going five innings, allowing three hits. So far, two runs. He walked five batters and struck out six. Gavin Warren will be taking over on the mound, senior right-hander. 0-1 record. This is his third appearance of the year, first in relief. And ERA right at four in seven innings of work. Opponents are hitting .162 off of Warren. So Gavin Warren will be facing the 4, 5, 6 hitters potentially in this contest. And he'll try to work out of a situation with runners on first and second, nobody outs. New catcher into the ball game, so he is going to come in and take over Zach Van Otterloo's spot. This is freshman Jace Szymanski. So he is catching. And, of course, he's only going to get up to hit for Van Otterloo in the 9 spot if that sixth inning goes that far. He'd need to be the 8th hitter in that sixth inning, of course, against the unless the Bulldogs take the lead. First pitch to Brevin Dale, and he pops it up foul, straight back and right over the top of our brand spanking new press box here in Sergeant Bluff. Count is 0-1 to Dale. Yeah, it's not very often you see a bunt get over a backstop like that, but Dale does that. That's this time. 0-1 to the Bulldog DH. Two on and nobody out in the 0-1 pitch. It bounces to home plate, and the count is 1-1. So the big thing here for with Jace Szymanski taking over as the catcher, he's a freshman. He's making his varsity debut. Going to have to watch and see whether or not he's going to be nervous about the situation or whether or not he's going to be able to make some plays back there, keep the ball in front of him. One pitch is down and away. Two balls and a strike. Brevin Dale is 0-2. Flew out in the first inning, struck out swinging in the third. 2-1 pitch, and it is off the plate away for ball three, and it gets off of the glove of Szymanski. Rolls to the backstop, and that will allow Drake Peters to go to third base, and it allows Brett McGinnis to go to second. That's a passed ball, and that is exactly what I was talking about. If some of those pitches are far enough away, it could be tough for him to block them. 3-1 pitch, outside corner. That is strike two to Dale. And the count is 3-2 to the Bulldog DH. 3-2 and a big pitch for the Dogs. Down 6-2 here in the sixth. The payoff pitch, down and away. Ball four, that bounces by the catcher. And here comes Drake Peters. He scores on a wild pitch. And the Bulldogs cut into the deficit at 6-3. A wild pitch, and the run scores as Brett McGinnis follows Peters to third. Brevin Dale walks on the play, and Kendall Kander is going to make a change on the base paths. Jace Boyer is going to run for Brevin Dale. So Jace Bloyer is the pinch runner at first base for Dale. And a good chance for the Dogs. They have nobody out, and now the tying run is at the dish. He's represented by Ben Regenitter, the first baseman. 6-3. Sergeant Bluff Luton with the advantage. As Zach Van Otterloo comes set. First pitch, Bloyer goes. Pitches a strike at the outside corner. The transfer by Szymanski was bobbled. And Jace Bloyer swipes second base. Stolen base for Bloyer. He gets into scoring position. Dogs threatening a little bit more. The 0-1 pitch from Warren is grounded to the right side of the diamond. Played at second by Gavin Anderson. He throws on to first for the out. Meanwhile, Brett McGinnis comes in to score on the RBI ground out off of the bat of Ben Regenitter. And it is a 6-4 ball game as the Bulldogs try and start staging a comeback here. It's been a nice inning for the Dogs. Also on that ground out, Jace Bloyer got to third base. So he'll have a chance to score. Dogs still have the tying run at the dish in the form of Isaiah Tolson with one out here in the sixth inning. Dogs down 6-4. And the first pitch to Tolson, a bouncing ball to third. Oh, Bloyer's off the third base bag. Hayes runs him down to the plate. Now the catcher, Szymanski, will run him back to third. Tolson gets to second. Bloyer hustling back to the plate. He's chased down by the pitcher, Gavin Warren. And the out is recorded. Isaiah Tolson got all the way to second base.

0: Jace Bloyer was just hanging out off of the third base bag, and he is put out 5-2-1 for the second out of the inning. Dogs still have a runner in scoring position with two outs as Tolson wisely got himself to second base amidst all that chaos. Now the left fielder Jacob Jennery will come up to bat with the Dogs down 6-4. And the first pitch to Jennery's in the dirt. It is blocked nicely by Szymanski. And the count is 1-0 to Jennery. Jennery 0-2, a strikeout and a flyout as he digs in for the third time in this game. The 1-0 from Warren is down and away, and it bounces by Szymanski. On to third base goes Isaiah Tolson, and that runner is now, again, 90 feet away on a wild pitch. As the Dogs are trying to bring it to a one-run game, even if you don't tie it here in the sixth, make the seventh inning a little bit more easier as the 2-0 pitch to Jennery is swung at and missed for a strike. And the count is 2-1. 6-4 in favor of SBL. The 2-1 from Warren and a high fly down the first base line. This is out of play, as the first baseman Gavin Merrill gave it a good look, but he ran out of room. The count is now 2-2 to Jennery. It's going to have to be a base hit, or however Jennery can get on base. Dogs need to find a way to score that run, make things a little bit easier to manage in the seventh. 2-2 pitch. It bends down and away. Good take there from Jennery. And it had a lot of movement on that curveball. 3-2 to the Bulldog left fielder. Here's Warren's payoff pitch. Down and away. Ball four. Another walk in this inning. The fourth base on balls allowed to Lamar's hitters. Second from Warren. And now, with two outs, runners on the corners, it'll be Dominic McDougal, the right fielder, to hit for the Mars. So now the tying runs on at first. Good lead over there from Jennery. He's picked off. Warren runs him back to second, but nobody covered the bag, and that will allow Tolson to score. It's a one-run game. Warren had him just dead as a duck in between first and second. And then nobody helped him out at second base. He tried to run him over to second, and the run scored with Tolson at third. It's a one-run game, and now the tying runs in scoring position. First pitch now to McDougal is a strike. That's on the outside corner, and the count is 0-1. That's, I think, in the book, just going to go as a straight double steal. A one to McDougal, and a pitch in the dirt for a ball. Does not bounce far enough away from Szymanski to allow an advancement. One ball and one strike to McDougal with two outs in a one-run game. 6-5, SBL, top of the sixth inning. Warren out of the stretch, and here is his 1-1 delivery. It misses well outside, two balls and a strike. The Dogs do not have a hit in this inning, but they've scored three runs, nearly had a fourth, nearly had this game tied. 2-1 to McDougal. And the pitch is down and away, ball three. 3-1. As Warren, who in his first couple of outings really seemed to be a good control type pitcher, has really lost control in this outing. 3-1 to McDougal. And the pitch hit off the end of the bat, foul toward the first base side and out of play. And the count is full to McDougal. Still with the runner on second base in Jacob Jennery. He's the tying run here in the top of the sixth. It's 6-5. Sergeant Bluff Luton leads Lamar's. 3-2 to McDougal with two outs. And Warren's payoff is grounded weakly off of the glove of the pitcher. Warren goes to play, slides and makes an off-balance throw to first in time for out number three. What a tough play by Gavin Warren. He still gets the third out of the inning. And the top of the sixth comes to an end, but not before Lamar scores three runs on no hits, four walks, no errors, and a runner left on base. We go to the bottom of the sixth. It's a one-run game, 6-5. SBL on top, and the Warriors will bat their 2, 3, and 4 hitters when we return here on KLEM Lamar's.
1: Success is born of skill and team. Like the teams playing, CNOS has combined